0: over still being denied access. President Trump is welcoming cooperation between the U.S. and China as he welcomes Chinese President Xi Jinping to the White House for his first visit there in more than a decade. President Xi will be the guest at a state dinner tonight that will be attended by several high-profile U.S. tech executives. This as the U.S. and China extend a trade truce through January 10th. The coast of the northeastern U.S. is bracing for an early season nor'easter. Forecasts say the storm that usually comes late in the fall is currently building up strength over the ocean near the mid-Atlantic states and is expected to head north toward New England. I'm Scott Carr.
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31: Hello, America. 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Our number, 877-381-3811. 877-381-3811. Susan Collins takes the lead in the Senate race in Maine. According to Just the News here, the Maine Republican has a long history of outperforming the polls, they write. Of course, we know that. Even in cycles that are tough for Republicans and more generally. Overall, Collins took 49% support in the latest New York Times Siena College survey compared to Democrat candidate Troy Jackson's 46%. While the 5% margin of error means the race is statistical tie, marks the latest survey to show Collins gaining ground. On average, Jackson still holds a one-point lead. According to Real Clear Politics, the race is expected to be competitive. Republican loss in the state would likely doom party efforts to hold the Senate, which is why I've endorsed her, and I strongly hope that she and some of the others win. And we're trying to get some of these folks on the program as well. We'll see what happens. Let's see here. We have a Latino power. Representative Delia Ramirez wants to abolish DHS, create Community Safety Immigration Agency. These people are serious. You know, if we lose the House and or the Senate, I mean, this is going to be ugly. You won't recognize your country again. The elected daughter of two Guatemalan illegal immigrants is touting Latino power as she demands that $150 billion in funding for U.S. Customs and Border Protection and Immigration and Customs Enforcement be redirected to fund illegal migrants. See, she really represents illegal aliens. That's where her head is. We're going to completely defund and strip authority from ICE and CPB. That's customs. Which keep lists of you, she said. She declared in Spanish, of course. She was joined by her pro-immigrant allies, including illegal immigrants, Islamic advocates, Asian advocates, and, of course, lesbian advocates. She added in Spanish, instead, we're going... How do you have the Islamic advocates standing with the lesbian advocates, Mr. Badis? I'm just curious how that works. Instead, we're going to create a Department of Community Safety. Oh, so sweet. Where immigration will no longer be handled by the DHS department, which they intend to abolish. Democrats' advocacy for illegal migrants was slammed by mainstream GOP legislators, but still, if they're in a majority, things are going to change, and for the worse. For the worse. So she's not a representative that gives a damn about America. She could care less. Careless. Now, this is very interesting, I thought, at the New York Post. You know this clown, Sonny Houston, for The View? They write here that Sonny Houston's claim that she was the lone holdout in the New York City cannibalism trial back in, I think it was 1991, was shot down by sources, reports from the time. Can you imagine America taking credit, quote unquote, for being the 11-1, the one juror who voted against convicting a guy who not only murdered, but then ate
5: body parts of the person he murdered? And then you lied about it, that it wasn't really you as the one? According to this, The View co-host Sonny Huston sensationally claimed on air that she was the lone holdout juror who forced a notorious New York City cannibal killer to be found not guilty by reason of insanity, but multiple sources from the time directly refute her story, the Post can reveal. Several jurors questioned afterwards said one holdout juror was principally responsible for preventing them from returning a guilty verdict. Huston read aloud from a New York Times article from the 1991 trial on Tuesday. That was me, she asserted. She's 57, and she told the tale of being the lone jury holdout. Oh, these commercials. Let's see. In the Butcher of Tompkins Square Park case, as she discussed the parallels between that case and Lindsay Clancy's own insanity defense. But 35 years ago, jurors told the Post, Newsday, and Daily News, and the AP, that the actual holdout was an unemployed man who wanted to keep the trial going so he could continue getting paid by the court for his civic duty. A law enforcement source from the time also told the Post this week that the holdout was a man. Is it possible Sonny Huston was a man at one point, Mr. Producer? Is that possible that she was like the first transy? Or is it tranny, I should say? You don't know? Yes, let's hear what she had to say. Go right ahead.
6: I feel so strongly about this holdout juror because I was a holdout juror in a case, in the Daniel Rakowitz case. I don't know if people remember it, the Butcher of Tompkins Square Park. It was in 1990.
7: The guy who ate the victims?
6: Yes.
7: You were on that jury?
8: Yes, you're going to need to explain more.
6: Yes, I was.
8: And were when you I, a lawyer never heard this story
6: I was,
8: before?
6: It was before I went to law school.
8: Oh, because I would have never
6: and,
8: put you on
6: and I, when I brought it up in the hot, when I brought it up at the Hot Topics meeting, I don't think everyone believed me. And then my producer looked it up, and I'm in the New York Times. And apparently, several jurors questioned afterwards said one holdout juror was principally responsible
7: for
6: preventing them from returning a guilty verdict. That was me. And it was because I saw clearly.
5: You know, look how happy she is. Somebody lost a daughter. And this woman's a buffoon. And now, according to the New York Post story, it wasn't her. Quote, he was unemployed. And like the $15 a day and the three free meals, juror Valerie Holmes told Newsday in the aftermath of the verdict. They got like five newspapers who are saying this. He liked that we were arguing on and on. Holmes reiterated the claim to the Post and the Daily News, describing the holdout as being very determined and a manipulative man determined to get his way. From day one, this particular person was determined that the jury was going to find Rakowitz not guilty by reason of mental disease. Jury forewoman, Louise Markle, told the AP at the time. Meanwhile, Sonny Huston was quoted as a juror on the case in multiple news clips at the time, but she did not identify herself as the holdout, nor did any of the fellow jurors who talked to the press after the trial. We have an issue here, Mr. Producer. Her statement to Newsday from the time even seemed to contradict her story. Quote, we had to compromise, but it is obvious to me he butchered the body. He literally got away with murder. He attempted to commit the perfect crime, she told the paper, who quoted the then 22-year-old paralegal under her government name. What is his name? Asuncion Cummings. She told the, what's that? Asociano? Oy, oy, oy. She told the New York Times, we don't think he intended to kill her, but once he did, he dismembered her body in an effort to commit the perfect crime. No, he did more than that. He ate her. Following Houston's claim on The View, a law enforcement source familiar with the case also confirmed with the New York Post that the holdout juror was a man, not a woman. We were told that the juror who held out was a man. There was no other description. A Newsday article from 1991, however, suggested there were two holdout jurors who pushed the other 10 to find Rakowitz not guilty or risk a hung jury. The story did not provide the additional details on who the second supposed holdout was and only focused on the unemployed men. So she may have been one of the holdouts, but she may have buckled. She may not have been on the jury. She may have been, but may not have buckled. And this guy was the holdout. Asked by the Post, Houston reiterated her claim and doubled down on the fact that she was the lone holdout juror in the infamous case. I was the holdout juror. Look at them fighting over this. This is sick. She's sick. Sick. I'll be right back.
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4: Hey everyone, this is Robert Ordine with your KFOX 14 News Update. After 2 years under state oversight, the Socorro School District will regain full local control. The Texas Education Agency announced that it has removed the state conservators from the district, saying that SISD has addressed concerns that included budget issues and that the agency now believes the district is stable enough to correct its own problems. In the announcement, the TEA cited several outcomes from the conservatorship, including the restoration

0: the only business software you need.
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2: This is Amber Banda bringing you the weather with help from our friends at KFOX 14 for tonight. Severe storm and heavy rain. Flood watch in El Paso and Las Cruces tonight through Friday until 6 a.m. For Friday, partly sunny with a 10% chance of shower and storms. El Paso, a high of 82 with a low of 64.
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0: 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And if you see a post-purchase survey, please be sure to mention you heard about Cozy Earth right here on the Mark Levin Show. That's right. We got a set of gray sheets. They're beautiful, too, by the way. Absolutely beautiful. Let us go to Tom. Actually, I'm going to go first to Dave, Kansas City, Kansas, on iHeartRadio. Go right ahead, please.
1: Good evening. Chuck Grassley appointed Tim Kelly.
0: He didn't appoint him, but he must have promoted him, you mean?
1: Absolutely. He was ABA well qualified now. It's past time to defend these obstacles.
0: Well, hold on a minute. So he worked on the Hill for Grassley, you're telling me?
1: Yes, sir.
0: And then he's a disaster, this Tim Kelly.
1: He's an absolute disaster, Mark. And just like Boasberg, just like Burl, and the rest of them on the D.C. circuit, they need to go. They absolutely need to go.
0: Well, we can't remove them, but they all come out of the same climate. You're exactly right. What needs to go is that we need to move these judgeships out of Washington, D.C. Move them out, because it is incestuous what goes on here. So this guy, Kelly, he was appointed, no doubt, because Grassley went to the White House. Because the guy worked on the Judiciary Committee with Grassley, you're telling me. And that's how the guy gets his job.
1: 94-2, Mark. 94-2.
0: You know what? If you're getting 94 votes, something's wrong. Don't
1: Absolutely.
0: You think?
1: Absolutely. 100%, Mark.
0: Yeah.
1: It just frustrates me to no end when these people, when the Congress passes a law or a state legislature passes a law, then all of a sudden these radicals and rogues behind the bench come up and say, boom, like in Utah, we're going to create a new Democratic district. Like in Missouri, the Supreme Court's going to say, no, you already had your primary, but we're done. We're going back to the old map, 6-2 versus 7-1. And the federal judge in Ohio, after Ohio legislature passes birthright citizenship, oh, no, we can't do that now. And then these guys play these games where, oh, it's too close to the election to do anything. And then after the election, oh.
0: You mean with the mail-in? Yeah, it's ridiculous. And by the way, the courts purposely delayed ruling at the lower court level. So the time clock would be very, very tight. And the Supreme Court goes for it. Alito was the one that said, what are we doing here? The judiciary is responsible for this. We should be ruling properly. Yep.
1: Absolutely.
0: Good call, now, Dave. Go ahead. What else?
1: All right. The F. Lee Levin Library. When are we going to have that? The collection of books that you sell?
0: You're a good man. All right, Dave, thank you. I can't really put it in my hometown of Philadelphia. They'll probably burn it down. You know what I mean, Mr. Producer? Yeah. And most of the people who burn it down probably aren't reading English either, so I don't know. Ladies and gentlemen, we're out of time. I'd take the other calls. I really would. We have so much to do. We can't get to it, but we had a great guest and a great show. And I want to thank you most of all. We salute our armed forces, police officers, firefighters, emergency personnel, ICE, our truckers, the men and women in Ukraine and Israel and in Iran, and you, the American people, most of all. What do you say we do this tomorrow? Same place, same time. Have a great night.
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9: Chinese President Xi Jinping has been at the White House tonight for a state dinner. President Trump greeted Xi before escorting him inside. It's Xi's first visit to Washington in over a decade. Meantime, CNN has reported it was denied access to Xi's arrival, despite its reporters being allowed back in the White House earlier today. The White House says access for reporters is back after a judge ruled last night in favor of CNN, MS Now, and Politico. President Trump had banned the outlets, claiming they were creating fake news and negative coverage. An investigation's underway into a group of hackers who claim to have targeted the FBI. More from NBC's Kelly O'Donnell.
10: The cyber criminals, called Shiny Hunters, say they got inside an FBI jobs website and seized personal information about federal agents. The incident setting off alarm bells in Washington.
9: Reports said the group targeted the agency in response to a recent FBI announcement regarding the group's methods.
10: The FBI said it's aware of the alleged impact to FBI employee personally identifiable information and noted that the point of the breach is undetermined and could be their system or third-party providers that support FBIjobs.gov.
9: Speaking before the UN General Assembly today, the Israeli Prime Minister Benjamin Netanyahu heavily criticized New York City Mayor Zohran Mamdani.
11: Mr. Mamdani, since you were elected mayor of this city, Many Jews no longer feel safe in New York.
9: This after Mamdani called Netanyahu an architect of a genocide of the Palestinians. Several members of the General Assembly walked out just prior to Netanyahu's address. The Prime Minister called them moral cowards. This as large crowds of protesters had gathered outside the UN to protest Netanyahu's appearance. Some of the protesters were arrested. I'm Scott Carr.
12: The state is turning up pressure on data centers over how much water they use. Attorney General Ken Paxton said his office has begun investigating hundreds of projects that failed to file required water use reports. The state uses those reports to figure out how much water communities will need and whether local supplies can keep up. State records show one Rockdale data center alone draws 300 million gallons of water a year. That's about what a Texas town of 3,500 people consumes. It's not just cities and counties that are looking to pass bonds as a way to pay their bills. A number of school districts are also doing it this November.
13: The more debt that accumulates, the higher taxes that are needed to pay it off.
12: James Quintero with the Texas Public Policy Foundation says that bonds also don't fix the underlying issue of tax and spend policies. A great example is in suburban Houston, where the Cy-Fair School District is looking to pass $3.2 billion in new bond debt. I'm Joe Moreno.
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0: presidential show with angry, hag, communist women in the United States of America. And if you want to have some idea what information is being pumped into the soft head of your liberal Aunt Peggy, tuning in to The View for 20 minutes will give you a good idea of that. Know thy enemy. That's a good point, Chris. I came up with that saying. Now, there are things that are more, some things are more important than other things, right? I didn't say you should go read every left-wing blog some idiot college student puts out. Barack Obama, as much as it pains me to say it, is really, really important. He was the two-time president of the United States of America, and unlike virtually all the others, Barack Obama chose to stay involved in politics after he left. He did this because Barack Obama is really a true believer in burning down the United States of America. Joe Biden doesn't want to burn down the country. He just wants to get rich and loot the place. Bill Clinton doesn't want to burn down the country. He just wants to get rich and hang out with interns. Barack Obama will want to burn down America every day he's alive. Combine that with the power of being the two-time president. Combine that with this. He has a gigantic donor network. Huge amounts of money flow when Barack Obama and where Barack Obama tells them to flow. He's that guy you watch in the movies or read about in books who can make a phone call and make mountains move. Oh, you need $10 million in capital for your business? Give me 5 minutes. Ring, ring, hey. And it makes it, right? You've seen those guys. I'm not that guy. Chris probably knows people like that, but you know what I mean. He's one of those guys. And because he is and has been such a central figure in the communist revolution in the United States of America, he is as close to being the CEO of American communism as there is. You could argue he is the CEO. I don't know who I would pick to be a more powerful voice in that communist boardroom than Barack Obama. And when he speaks, you should listen. If the general of the opposing army is giving a speech or having a meeting, it would be really beneficial to listen to what he has to say. Barack Obama, when he speaks, is telegraphing the plan and he's issuing orders. What kind of plan? Well, listen to this.
1: We have to redesign how the federal government at least works so that it can actually get stuff done. And I'll give you one example that plagued me during my presidency. And even during my presidency, I was convinced we needed to get rid of it, is the practice of the filibuster, which is not in the Constitution. It is a practice that was adopted almost by accident. By the time I got to office, and Mitch McConnell, who was the Senate leader on the Republican side when they took when the Republicans took control of the Senate in 2010, essentially just rewrote the Constitution so that you had to have a supermajority to get anything through the Senate.
0: I know this may be hard to think about, but if Democrats are able to get 60 seats in the Senate, that will not come this election cycle, by the way. That would take another two or three election cycles if things went really bad for us. If they get 60 seats in the Senate and a nice majority in the House, they can and will pass whatever they want. All right, you got that and I got that. But Democrats are looking at the map and they're saying to themselves, we have a census coming up. We have probably three-fifths, maybe a little more than three-fifths of the states in the country are red states, meaning it's going to be virtually impossible for us to ever get to that 60-senator threshold. I mean, it would take something, some kind of catastrophic collapse in the Republican Party to get Democrats to a 60-vote threshold. Now, you know what I know about communists. Communists only care about power. They don't care about popularity. They certainly don't care about rules or laws or morality. None of those things enter the mind of a communist. Democrats believe in power. That's what communists believe. They believe in power. Democrats are going to eliminate the filibuster if they take back the Senate, and they're going to do it the very first day. And if they eliminate that filibuster, they are going to start passing laws with only 51 senators. Barack Obama's telling you that. He's letting you know. Now, that's one thing. The other thing is this. You remember COVID and how the Biden administration handled the social media companies in the United States of America. We've talked about it many times before. It was one of the most evil, unlawful, pervasive civil rights violations in the history of this country. The federal government went to these powerful social media platforms like Facebook and basically told them often what they could and couldn't say, up to and including threatening them, threatening their status and everything else if they didn't do as they were told. Remember, we had Mark Zuckerberg sat down with Joe Rogan, and when he sat down with Joe Rogan, he basically said, well, the FBI came to us and they told us this and they told us that. We have former FBI agents like the dirtball Elvis Chan, who should be in prison, bragging about doing it. The last time Democrats walked into power in the United States of America, they looked at those powerful social media platforms and said, okay, we have communists working there. We have power. Let's infiltrate those organizations and control those organizations in an effort to control the flow of information. It's never about the truth. It's all about control. Here was Obama.
1: The rise of social media and the siloing, the information bubbles that we all occupy, so that the reality of somebody who's reading the New York Times is entirely foreign to somebody who's watching Fox News. We're going to have to find ways to bridge that. And we're going to have to...
0: I'll let him keep going. You know what he means by bridge. You're well aware of what he means by bridge. He's not interested in bridging that. He, like every communist who's ever lived, is interested in stopping any voice that's not his. Anyway.
1: Create new town squares, essentially, where everybody is having a common dialogue with certain rules. And that becomes even more important.
0: And there it is. Everyone should have a common dialogue with certain rules. Now, we can dig into that. I wonder what dialogue Obama would classify as common. And I'm really, really curious who Barack Obama thinks should set the rules. Talk about that. We'll do some emails in a moment. Before we talk about that, let's talk about you and the cost of living. I know it's tough. I am aware of grocery prices, gas prices. In Texas, yesterday, I paid $3.99 a gallon. Texas. This is the cheap state. I know. I can't do anything about the price of gas, but I can help you save a fortune on your wireless plan. That big wireless company you go to, you are paying way too much. 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When we switched from T-Mobile to Pure Talk, our bill got cut in half. 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It's fast, it's easy, you save a fortune. We'll be back.
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0: It is the Jesse Kelly Show on Steroid Radio here on a Thursday. I'm already feeling the roid rage flowing through my blood, Chris. I'm telling you right now, I can feel my muscles growing. Maybe what? We do need the music that BK listens to. Now I understand it. Now I get the appeal. All right. Anyway, remember tomorrow is Ask Dr. Jesse Friday. You need to get your questions emailed in now to jesse@jessekellyshow.com. Once again, because we have a couple more things for you on this. Barack Obama, when he speaks, is telegraphing what they plan on. He is telling you what's coming. Now, this is what he's saying today.
1: The rise of social media and the siloing, the information bubbles that we all occupy, so that the reality of somebody who's reading the New York Times is entirely foreign to somebody who's watching Fox News. We're going to have to find ways to bridge that. And we're going to have to create new town squares, essentially, where everybody is having a common dialogue with certain rules. And that becomes even more important as technology accelerates and AI and deepfakes and all kinds of nonsense is coming.
0: Yeah. So I thought it might be helpful just to remind you and remind me that, remember, this is the appetizer. That what the Biden administration did was the appetizer. This is them getting ready for worse. It's always worse. They never back off. Remember when Mark Zuckerberg explained what the Biden administration did during COVID?
18: How do you guys handle things when they're a big news item that's controversial? Like, there was a lot of attention on Twitter during the election because of the Hunter Biden laptop story, the New York Post.
19: Yeah, we had that too.
18: Yeah, so you guys censored that as well?
19: So we took a different path than Twitter. I mean, basically, the background here is the FBI, I think, basically came to us, some folks on our team, and was like, hey, just so you know, like, you should be on high alert. There was we thought that there was a lot of Russian propaganda in the 2016 election. We have it on notice that basically there's about to be some kind of dump that's similar to that. So just be vigilant. So our protocol is different from Twitter's. What Twitter did is they said you can't share this at all. We didn't do that. If something is reported to us as potentially misinformation, important misinformation, we also have this third-party fact-checking program because we don't want to be deciding what's true and false. And for the, I think it was 5 or 7 days when it was basically being determined whether it was false.
0: We understand exactly what happened. We got it. The communists in the Biden administration told the FBI to censor the truth from social media. That's what they did last time. Speaking of Facebook, remember this, France? Remember this? Go ahead, Chris.
20: I also believe there needs to be a dedicated oversight body because right now the only people in the world who are trained to analyze these experiments, to understand what's happening inside of Facebook, are people who, you know, grew up inside of Facebook or Pinterest or another social media company. And there needs to be a regulatory home where someone like me could do a tour of duty after working at a place like this and have a place to work on things like regulation.
0: Now we're starting to understand the picture, aren't we? Someone like me needs to do a tour of duty. Huh, that's interesting. Remember the Ministry of Truth? I believe the Biden administration called it the Ministry of Disinformation or Misinformation. Remember the lady? This almost happened. If it wasn't widespread public outcry, this was going to happen. They tried to start something called a ministry like it was the Soviet Union, and this woman was going to be the one deciding what was true and what was not.
21: The accusation is that Hunter Biden, in serving on the board of a Ukrainian company, which, you know, he is allowed to do, he was not the only foreign expert serving on the board of a Ukrainian company, was involved in some corrupt behavior of that company. This company has been investigated for a long time. Burisma is the name of the company. There's never been any indication that Hunter Biden was involved in anything untoward. There are questions about whether he should have taken that board appointment, given his father's role as, you know, the Obama administration's main emissary to Ukraine. But that's not necessarily something that Joe Biden has control over. It certainly has nothing to do with Joe Biden's policies towards Ukraine.
0: Yeah, we got it. I got one more from her and I'll let it go. The last time the communists were in charge, they wanted this lady telling you what was real and what was not.
22: And I am eligible for it because I'm verified. But there are a lot of people who shouldn't be verified who aren't, you know, legit, in my opinion. I mean, they are real people, but they're not trustworthy. Anyway, so verified people can essentially start to edit Twitter the same sort of way that Wikipedia is, so they can add context to certain tweets. So just as a easy example, not from any political standpoint, if President Trump were still on Twitter and tweeted a claim about voter fraud, someone could add context from one of the 60 lawsuits that went through the court, or something that an election official in one of the states said, perhaps your own Secretary of State and his news conferences, something like that. Adding context so that people have a fuller picture rather than just an individual claim on a tweet.
0: That's what they did last time. A guy like Barack Obama is looking ahead, not to 2026, because we will still have the presidency. He's looking ahead to 2028. And when he sits down in that communist boardroom, him, the Soros types, all these types, what they're already doing right now is they're figuring out, hey, next time we get power, how do we silence all of our political enemies? That's what Barack Obama means when he talks like this.
1: The rise of social media and the siloing, the information bubbles that we all occupy, so that the reality of somebody who's reading the New York Times is entirely foreign to somebody who's watching Fox News. We're going to have to find ways to bridge that. And we're going to have to create new town squares, essentially, where everybody is having a common dialogue with certain rules. And that be.
0: We know what rules they're going to be. All right. Enough of that stuff. We have another hour. Dome is out there being a little too honest, you know, opening up her mouth, which does that. We'll talk about that in a moment. Before we do that, I do have a concern with my new steroids that I'm on. What happens now? Because everyone knows I take a male vitality stack from Chalk. And as I've explained to you many times before, my T levels are through the roof. For a 20-year-old, my T levels are through the roof. I'm 45 years old. So I already am dealing, thanks to Chalk and their natural herbal supplements, I'm already dealing with an elevated level of testosterone. But now I'm on steroids. Where is this going to take me? I don't know. Am I just going to run to work from now on? I don't know. Am I going to just walk around town lifting cars up off of people? I don't know. But I know this. You should get your T levels up too, so you can maybe help me lift those cars. And you should do it with natural herbal supplements. C-H-O-Q. 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
23: President Trump is hosting Chinese President Xi Jinping for a state dinner tonight. This as the U.S. and China extend a trade truce through January 10th. At the dinner, Trump spoke of European explorers discovering the Americas while trying to find a route to China.
24: That quest produced the modern world, this beautiful country, and ultimately the long relationship between the Chinese and the American people that we are celebrating very happily tonight.
23: Trump went on to gift Xi with a statue of a bald eagle. The two leaders plan to visit the National Archives Friday. The White House says access for reporters is back after a judge ordered the Trump administration to temporarily end its ban of a few outlets in favor of CNN, MS Now, and Politico after the outlet sued the administration over the ban. Trump had accused the networks of creating fake news and negative coverage. In a speech before the United Nations in New York today, Israel's prime minister targeted New York City Mayor Zoran Mamdani.
25: Mr. Mamdani, since you were elected mayor of this city, many Jews no longer feel safe in New York.
26: And Benjamin Netanyahu claimed there's a good reason for that.
25: You praise criminals convicted of supporting Hamas. You count as friends people like Hassan Piker.
26: The mayor and others have accused Netanyahu of committing genocide in Gaza. Netanyahu's response?
25: Whether they sit in this hall or in the office of the anti-Semitic mayor of New York, I say this, shame on you. Shame on you for distorting the facts.
26: I'm Sarah Lee Kessler.
23: Another measles death has been added to the CDC's online database. The first fatal case that agency has marked tied to the outbreak this year in the U.S. But this comes after months of criticism from the governor of Pennsylvania, Josh Shapiro, over the CDC's omission of his state's four reported measles-related deaths this year, including two infants. I'm Scott Carr.
6: The state is turning up pressure on data centers over how much water they use. Attorney General Ken Paxton said his office has begun investigating hundreds of projects that failed to file required water use reports. The state uses those reports to figure out how much water communities will need and whether local supplies can keep up. State records show one Rockdale data center alone draws 300 million gallons of water a year. That's about what a Texas town of 3,500 people consumes. It's not just cities and counties that are looking to pass bonds as a way to pay their bills. A number of school districts are also doing it this November.
7: The more debt that accumulates, the higher taxes that are needed to pay it off.
6: James Quintero with the Texas Public Policy Foundation says that bonds also don't fix the underlying issue of tax and spend policies. A great example is in suburban Houston, where the Cy-Fair School District is looking to pass $3.2 billion in new bond debt. I'm Joe Morano.
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0: It is the Jesse Kelly Show on a wonderful Thursday. Back with one of my favorites. Obviously, everybody knows him. Victor Davis Hanson has a new New York Times bestseller out called Counter Revolution, The Fall and Rise of Donald Trump and MAGA. But I have to talk to him about another book he read or wrote called The End of Everything. And it was about these apocalyptic scenarios that descend on this city state or this society that ends the society. And Victor, I'm only going to ask you one question because I've always found this question to be fascinating. If you're Thebes and you decide you're going to rebel against Alexander the Great, but this is not specifically about that, any of them, and you understand that in this era, that probably means there is no more Thebes. You know, you rebel against Tamerlane, he's going to build a Tower of Skulls. Yes. Why do it? How could it possibly ever be that bad to do it? I don't understand the mentality.
1: Well, yeah, I mean, it's let's say post facto, maybe people, there's two things that are going on. Number one is there's an innate desire for autonomy and freedom, the old idea that we would rather die in our feet than live on our knees. That's basically what Roosevelt told America and Churchill told Britain on the eve of World War II. But the other thing is very human, that you really don't believe that that's going to happen. So in The End of Everything, I tried to make that theme pretty strong. I said the people of Constantinople really analytically did not have a chance against 200,000 invaders. There's only 7,000 people on the wall. But they were told that any minute the Venetians might come up the Dardanelles. Or maybe, just maybe, the last Byzantine army in mainland Greece from Mystra might still break out of Greece and come. Or just maybe the Sultan would get a malaria as a spring gun. And that happened to Thebes, they thought. The Spartans, they say they're going to come and help us. They're already at the isthmus. They're close. And they turned around when they saw what was really going on. So self-delusion is a very powerful narcotic, and it's necessary to complement that idea that people would like to be free. That was what's so strange about our own founding, when Washington and the founders decided to declare their independence. They were very methodical about it. They sent Franklin straight to Paris to hammer out the conditions under which the French and maybe the Spanish and the Dutch would help us, and it was contingent on winning a decisive battle, which we did at Saratoga. But they also knew that we were almost to the Mississippi in exploration, and there was no way that British army could, you know, conquer 300,000 square miles of Americans. It was already that getting out of hand for them. So they were realistic as well as idealistic.
0: He is Victor Davis Hanson. His book, you need to go pick it up, Counter Revolution. Look, it's number one. You're going to find it everywhere. Pick it up. Victor, huge fan. Thank you. I appreciate you very much.
1: Well, thank you, Jesse, for having me. I appreciate it.
0: Of course. Dude, Chris, I'm telling you right now, that book, End of Everything, it'll creep you out. I think it was Ford, Chris, I know you're not going to buy it. I already bought it. I'll bring it to you. Okay, I have it at the house if you remind me. No, it's not. I don't have it on audiobook, Chris. No, I don't have it on audiobook. But I believe it was four different societies and their end and how they were just kind of wiped off the face of the planet. I mean, Alexander the Great did this a couple different times where it's not just that he killed everybody. Like, he took every stone and threw it in the ocean. The society's gone. There is no more. Tamerlane, I forget what the name of the city was. I already brought up Tamerlane. But one of them made him so mad. This city was a major city on the Silk Road. By the time he was done, he had basically paved over it. The city was gone. Gone. No more. I find it fascinating. Here's what else I find fascinating. People who just hope for the best when it comes to home security. I bet you the people of Thebes would have killed for Simply Safe back in the day. I bet they would have made better decisions if they had Simply Safe in Thebes. Because you know why? If they had Simply Safe cameras set up around the walls of Thebes, smart AI would have been monitoring those cameras. And the second Alexander the Great showed up, a live agent would have been pinged and they would have brought the authorities immediately to stop that army. That's real security. Now, Alexander the Great's not going to come for you, but that pervert who lives up the road just might. In fact, he might be out in front of your house right now. Who's home? 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We'll be back.
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7: Chinese President Xi Jinping has been at the White House tonight for a state dinner. President Trump greeted Xi before escorting him inside. It's Xi's first visit to Washington in over a decade.
8: As the leaders of our two nations, President Xi and I both understand that we represent different systems, but the ties between our people endure, and we've never gotten along better.
7: Meantime, CNN has reported it was denied access to Xi's arrival, despite its reporters being allowed back in the White House earlier today. The White House says access for reporters is back after a judge ruled last night in favor of CNN, MS Now, and Politico. President Trump had banned the outlets, claiming they were creating fake news and negative coverage. An investigation's underway into a group of hackers who claim to have targeted the FBI. More from NBC's Kelly O'Donnell.
9: The cyber criminals, called Shiny Hunters, say they got inside an FBI jobs website and seized personal information about federal agents. The incident setting off alarm bells in Washington.
7: Reports say the group targeted the agency in response to a recent FBI announcement regarding the group's methods.
9: The FBI said it's aware of the alleged impact to FBI employee personally identifiable information and noted that the point of the breach is undetermined.
7: Speaking before the UN General Assembly today, the Israeli Prime Minister Benjamin Netanyahu heavily criticized New York City Mayor Zohran Mamdani.
10: Mr. Mamdani, since you were elected mayor of this city, many Jews no longer feel safe in New York.
7: This after Mamdani called Netanyahu an architect of a genocide of the Palestinians. Several members of the General Assembly walked out just prior to Netanyahu's address. This as large crowds of protesters had gathered outside the UN to protest Netanyahu's appearance. Some of the protesters were arrested. I'm Scott Carr.
11: The state is stirring up pressure on data centers over how much water they use. Attorney General Ken Paxton said his office has begun investigating hundreds of projects that failed to file required water use reports. The state uses those reports to figure out how much water communities will need and whether local supplies can keep up. State records show one Rockdale data center alone draws 300 million gallons of water a year. That's about what a Texas town of 3,500 people consumes. It's not just cities and counties that are looking to pass bonds as a way to pay their bills. A number of school districts are also doing it this November.
12: The more debt that accumulates, the higher taxes that are needed to pay it off.
11: James Quintero with the Texas Public Policy Foundation says that bonds also don't fix the underlying issue of tax and spend policies. A great example is in suburban Houston, where the Cy Fair School District is looking to pass $3.2 billion in new bond debt.
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0: the Jesse Kelly Show. Final hour of the Jesse Kelly Show on a magnificent Thursday. We have a couple things to get to. Democrats running in red states. You need to watch out for something. And there's a humor angle to this. We're going to talk about that in just a moment. Maria Salazar, you know, this lady.
1: You know, freedom is not free.
0: Made the same mistake many, many Republicans have made and others will continue to make in the future. We'll talk about that. We have to talk about finding Viking treasure, being rude to scammers. I have a really, really important breaking news story about your food, all that, emails, so much more coming up in the final hour of the Jesse Kelly Show. And remember that tomorrow is Ask Dr. Jesse Friday. And you need to get your questions emailed in to jesse@jessekellyshow.com. Dan Osborne is a communist. He is a communist running in the state of Nebraska. Nebraska, as you can imagine, is a red state. Communists in red states, they work very, very hard to thread that needle and pretend like they're not communists. Very, very hard. But here's the funny part about the modern Democrat Party, and I'm really enjoying this. It'll be horrible for the country, but I'm still enjoying it. The upstart communists are rising so fast in their party, and they are so much more violent, and they're so much more radical than Democrats have been before. And they have already really declared a fairly open war on the Democrat Party as they attempt to conquer the Democrat Party. Guys like, well, here's Hassan Piker.
2: I will throw you in prison, okay? I want to put you physically behind a prison. I want Chinese-style communism to happen inside of the Democratic Party right now, okay? I want to do cultural revolution when I see that.
0: Okay. We get that. And so what happens is you get a guy like Dan Osborne, a communist, trying to weasel his way into the Senate in Nebraska. Now, if it was just logical thinking, you would say to yourself, if you're the communist, hey, let him lie about anything he has to lie about. Let him trash Democrats. And let's just get him there. And once we get him there, then he can vote the right way and things like that, right? That would be the smart thing. But the truth is every single elected Democrat and people who want to be elected Democrats, they all fear the communist base of the Democrat Party now. And so they have moments like this. Here was Dan Osborne.
3: What do you disagree with him on?
0: What do you disagree with Democrats on is what he's talking about.
3: What do you disagree with him on?
4: Well, definitely still immigration.
3: Okay.
4: The border, the Second Amendment. I'm a pro-Second Amendment guy. I'm former military. I believe in the right to bear arms. And, obviously the economy. And
3: Hold on, but you disagree with Democrats on the economy?
4: Well, no, here's the thing. Well, let me backtrack for a second. The way they recruit candidates.
0: Well, no, hold on. I didn't say that. He knew what he had to do. He did the smart thing and lied. Hey, I love the Second Amendment. And notice he didn't say anything about the border or anything like that. He just said border. Border. But he knew. He could sense it. He took it a little too far. I don't know about the economy. Whoa, hold on. I don't disagree with them all the way about the economy. This is what they do in red states. Be very, very aware of that. And here's something else. We're switching gears here. Try to keep up. We're switching gears here. I get a lot of emails about questions about, why are we getting involved in this on foreign policy? Why'd we get involved with Ukraine? Why'd we get involved with Iran? I've seen a lot of complaining, and there is, to be frank, a lot of poll numbers that track this, that it wasn't only the latest Iranian adventure that started hurting Trump in the polls. Did you know that first time we dropped bombs on Iran, Midnight Hammer, didn't even lose anybody, flew him across the globe, dropped a bunch of bombs? Now, I liked that operation. The American people did not. Donald Trump's poll numbers took a dip. Donald Trump's poll numbers again took a dip after Venezuela. You know that? What accounts for that? Now, okay, Iran, the latest one, we got that, rising prices and whatnot, but Midnight Hammer was complete success with no loss. The Venezuelan thing was a complete success with no loss. We even have control of the oil now. What accounts for that? Well, the American people, as we've said many times before, as they've grown dissatisfied with their own financial situation, they have less and less tolerance for foreign involvement. As we've talked about, the tolerance you will get as a leader to get involved in any kind of foreign affair will be directly related to how happy the people are at home. If they're fat and happy and well-fed and their lot in life is going well, hey, go have your foreign adventures. Have a real good time. If they are unhappy at home, they will not give you any rope for that sort of thing. They don't want to hear about it. They don't want to hear about Venezuela. They don't want to hear about Ukraine or Midnight Hammer or Iran or what's going on in Germany or Israel or the UAE or Saudi Arabia. They don't want to hear about it. They don't want to hear about any of it. Okay, so the question is, then why keep getting involved? These big moments, Trump has done really great things domestically, deportations and stuff like that. Every time he pulls off one of these foreign policy moments, it hurts us. So why keep doing it? Well, there's two different ways to look at this. I'm going to give it to you right between the eyes. The first one, and this is the best way you can look at it if you're looking at it through rose-colored glasses, and I'm not saying this is wrong, is that Trump understands some of these things are going to be unpopular, but he thinks to himself, it's worth it. We have to reset the way things are in the globe, so we have to do it. And that's very understandable. And I do believe a big part of Trump feels that way. I'm not at all saying he doesn't feel that way. But it's football season. Do you know what football fans love? What jerseys they buy? You know, people go to football games and they wear jerseys. The quarterback's jersey, the wide receiver's jersey. Those are the jerseys that get sold. That running back, he's got 20 touchdowns. They buy his jersey. You know what the worst selling jerseys are? Offensive line. The offensive line is boring. I mean, it's five fat guys. They don't even have the ball. They never score. It's boring. You know what's exciting? That 6'5 wide receiver runs like a cheetah, scored a touchdown, the place went crazy. Woo! You know what the most important thing is for the football team by a mile? The offensive line. You know what? The Patriots won how many Super Bowls? They never had a receiver worth a crap. The least important thing, the wide receiver. Yet that's who gets the jersey bought. That's how politicians, historically and today, think about foreign policy versus domestic policy. You don't want to go to Cincinnati. You don't want to take a trip out to Cheyenne, Wyoming. Maybe you'll do it. That's fine. But I want to go to Budapest. I want to go to Paris. I want to go to someplace foreign and exotic. That's where the sexy stuff is. If you're a leader of any kind, senator, president, whatever, the stuff that really gets your blood going is the exotic stuff over the oceans. You don't want to go down to Milwaukee and talk about the water rights. That's so boring. And leaders, they think that way a lot. They think in terms of foreign policy because that's the fun and sexy and exciting stuff. You're drafting wide receivers again. You should be drafting offensive linemen. Politicians, a lot of them, Republicans and Democrats, are going to learn a very hard lesson in the coming years because lots of times they can't help themselves. They want to do the global thing. I have to do the global thing. I finally have a chance to do a global thing. If you are a politician and you are not 100% focused on domestic issues, when American people are unhappy as they are, you are in deep, deep, deep trouble. Extremely deep trouble. And you're going to have to restrain yourself. Oh, but I want to do this, but I want to do that. You don't have that kind of rope when people aren't paying the bills. Once diesel hits $6.50 a gallon, your foreign policy is over. Get back home. We'll be back.
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2: President Trump is hosting Chinese President Xi Jinping for a state dinner tonight. The dinner's also being attended by several high-profile U.S. tech executives.
3: President Xi and I both understand that we represent different systems, but the ties between our people endure, and we've never gotten along better.
2: This says the U.S. and China have extended a trade truce through January 10th. The White House says now access for reporters is back after a judge ruled last night against the Trump administration's ban of a few media outlets. The judge ruled in favor of CNN, MS Now, and Politico. A federal judge has delayed ruling on a proposed settlement involving Paramount's merger with Warner Brothers Discovery and 12 state attorneys general. There were expectations the deal was essentially done, but the U.S. district judge said Thursday she wants more information from attorneys before deciding whether to approve the settlement. The California Attorney General Rob Bonta said Monday a deal had been reached. I'm Scott Carr.
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5: President Trump hosted Chinese President Xi Jinping for a White House state dinner tonight. This as the U.S. and China extend a trade truce through January 10th. At the dinner, Trump spoke of European explorers discovering the Americas while trying to find a route to China.
6: That quest produced the modern world, this beautiful country, and ultimately the long relationship between the Chinese and the American people that we are celebrating very happily tonight.
5: Trump went on to gift Xi with a statue of a bald eagle. The two leaders plan to visit the National Archives Friday. The White House says access for reporters is back after a judge ordered the Trump administration to temporarily end its ban of a few outlets in favor of CNN, MS Now, and Politico after the outlet sued the administration over the ban. Trump had accused the networks of creating fake news and negative coverage. In a speech before the United Nations in New York today, Israel's prime minister targeted New York City Mayor Zoran Mamdani.
7: Mr. Mamdani, since you were elected mayor of this city, many Jews no longer feel safe in New York.
8: And Benjamin Netanyahu claimed there's a good reason for that.
7: You praise criminals convicted of supporting Hamas. You count as friends people like Hassan Piker.
8: The mayor and others have accused Netanyahu of committing genocide in Gaza. Netanyahu's response?
7: Whether they sit in this hall or in the office of the anti-Semitic mayor of New York, I say this, shame on you. Shame on you for distorting the facts.
8: I'm Sarah Lee Kessler.
5: A federal judge has delayed ruling on a proposed settlement involving Paramount's merger with Warner Brothers Discovery and 12 state attorneys general. There were expectations the deal was essentially done, but the U.S. district judge said Thursday she wants more information from attorneys before deciding whether to approve the settlement. The California Attorney General Rob Bonta said Monday a deal had been reached. I'm Scott Carr.
9: The state is turning up pressure on data centers over how much water they use. Attorney General Ken Paxton said his office has begun investigating hundreds of projects that failed to file required water use reports. The state uses those reports to figure out how much water communities will need and whether local supplies can keep up. State records show one Rockdale data center alone draws 300 million gallons of water a year. That's about what a Texas town of 3,500 people consumes. It's not just cities and counties that are looking to pass bonds as a way to pay their bills. A number of school districts are also doing it this November.
10: The more debt that accumulates, the higher taxes that are needed to pay it off.
9: James Quintero with the Texas Public Policy Foundation says that bonds also don't fix the underlying issue of tax and spend policies. A great example is in suburban Houston, where the Cy-Fair School District is looking to pass $3.2 billion in new bond debt. I'm Joe Moreno.
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1: We're talking about the life of ufologist Nick Pope, who passed away at the age of 60 a few months ago of esophageal cancer. He was one heck of a guy. We'll be back in a moment with your calls with Jason Martell and the rest of you on Coast to Coast AM. 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
1: And welcome back to Coast to Coast. George Norrie, along with ufologist Jason Martell, will take your calls this hour as we talk about the life of Nick Pope, who passed away at the age of 60 of esophageal cancer just a few months ago. He was one heck of a guy. I had a chance to talk to him several times, but 3 years ago, we were talking about the progress toward disclosure. Here's what he had to say.
3: Oh, well, it's just been amazing. I mean, we've had story after story, revelation after revelation. Perhaps we'll touch on some of them, but we had one of the first stories was the big Chinese spy balloon saga, and then the other shoot downs that followed it. But we've had David Grush, we've had NASA entering the fray, we've had another report from the Office of the Director of National Intelligence, we've had public hearings in Congress, and then we've just had the defense bill with the UAP provisions in. So it's just been nonstop.
1: Are we getting closer to disclosure?
3: I think we are. I mean, it's you know, there's always a debate to be had about what disclosure will look like, whether it will be a single moment in time or whether it will be a process that one day we'll just look back and say, oh, it's kind of happened. And I favor that latter theory or model in some way. But absolutely, every one of these events that took place last year is a step on that road. And there's more to come, of course, in 2024, and I'm sure we'll get into some of that, too.
1: Absolutely. Nick, let's talk a little bit about David Grush, former intelligence officer, whistleblower, testified before Congress. What do you think of what he says?
3: Well, first, I think it's important to say he is who he says he is, and he did what he says he did. I mean, he was one of the intelligence community representatives on the UAP task force when Jay Stratton was the director of it. And his job, or one of them, was to go around and assess all this within. I mean, his testimony is that he's spoken to 40 people, but and people are saying, well, you know, anyone can speak to 40 people. 40 insiders, people in the system, in the military, in the intelligence community with knowledge of these programs. And he came back and he said, yeah, everything that we were told for years was a crazy conspiracy theory, all these crash retrieval programs, reverse engineering programs, he says, and he testified under oath, federal offense if that's false, testified under an oath that it's all true.
1: Yeah, it's fascinating. We'll come back to him in a moment. You were talking about the Chinese spy balloons. That was a weird story.
3: It was, and it's kind of like two different stories rolled into one, because the first shoot down was absolutely a Chinese spy balloon. I mean, there's zero debate about that, and we've got all the close-up images of it. They recovered the signals intelligence array that was slung underneath it. But what's really interesting about the story is the three other shoot downs, Northern Alaska, Yukon, and Lake Huron. And we've heard much less about those. And it's really interesting because there are some pictures, apparently, and the U.S. military had said, well, we can't release the film because it would disclose the capabilities of our systems. Almost the next week, they released that really close, crystal clear imagery of the Russian jet trying to bring down the Reaper drone. So a little bit of double standards there, and we, as I say, we still don't know what those three other objects were.
1: Strange. I wouldn't count them as UFOs. They were probably all Chinese, don't you think?
3: That's certainly a possibility, but it is odd that they would say, be very upfront about the first one and give us such good images and give us nothing, really, about the next three.
1: There's an office within the Secretary of Defense called the All Domain Anomaly Resolution Office, investigating unidentified flying objects, UAPs, and it was headed up by Dr. Sean Kirkpatrick, who quit this year. What happened there?
3: Well, this is really interesting. He stepped down and right at the end of the year, and his deputy, Timothy Phillips, is now doing the job on a temporary basis. We'll see if he gets the permanent job or whether it goes to someone else. But there is a debate about whether he jumped or whether he was pushed, frankly. He had lost confidence of certainly a number of the whistleblowers who have come forward. And one of Arrow's roles is to go through the people's testimony who come forward and say, look, we have knowledge of some of these historical programs. But because of statements that he made, he's lost the confidence of those whistleblowers. So, you know, it's not clear whether his going was really a long-term aim of his or whether it does reflect this loss of confidence. But whatever happens, it's an interesting thing going into the new year. Because are we going to get more of the same, or does this represent a possible change of direction in U.S. government policy on UAP? We don't know yet, but we'll probably find out fairly early in the new year.
1: When you talk about loss of confidence of these whistleblowers, do you mean that they're not telling us as much as they should, or that he's not happy with what they've said?
3: Well, he made some remarks about David Grush, which were seen to be disparaging. He was seen, now I don't know the rights or wrongs of this, and as always, that's not necessarily the issue. The issue is perception. And even if he was right about David Grush, the perception is that he was maligning him and essentially calling him a liar by saying that he's reached out to him several times and asked him to come in. And David Grush says, I never received that invitation. Well, maybe this is a miscommunication, but it's all perception.
1: And who do you believe?
3: Well, I don't like to say, because I don't know either of them personally, and it is possible that there's just been a mix-up somewhere, and emails have gone astray, and messages have perhaps been misconstrued. But be that as it may, the point is that other whistleblowers have looked at this, and they're not happy.
1: You're from the United Kingdom. Why aren't we hearing these kinds of stories from other countries?
3: Well, it is absolutely fascinating that this is apparently at the moment such a U.S.-centric story. It's not as if other countries aren't having sightings. I mean, this is a global phenomenon, but for whatever reason, I think lawmakers in the U.S. have really driven this by being proactive and outspoken on it, both in the Senate and in the House. And so far in the UK, parliamentarians, both in the House of Commons and the House of Lords, have not been as forthright on this subject as their US colleagues. It only takes one or two, but it's got to start somewhere. And so far in the UK, it just hasn't started.
1: But when it does, I think it's going to start in a big way, Nick.
3: I think so. I hope so. And as I say, all it takes is a couple of courageous members of parliament to say, you know what, I don't want to be fobbed off with the standard line. This is a defense and national security issue, and I'm going to demand some answers.
1: The late Nick Pope passed away on April 6th of this year at the age of 60 of esophageal cancer. Jason Martell with us. We'll take your calls this hour as well. Jason, he almost worked right up to the last day of his illness, did he not?
4: He did. And, you know, I mean, Nick was just a vivacious person. You can hear it in his voice right there in that clip. Anything he talked about, it was the Nick Pope energy level, you know, and infused with that British accent and those British words where he could really just be salient and making a point, but then it would have this extra slickness because it's got some British humor like inserted in there. So he just had a very unique way of speaking in a very energetic and uplifting way.
1: What would you love our audience to take back and remember about Nick Pope?
4: There's probably a few things, you know, that I can at least recollect on. You know, as William said last year in 2025, we toured the U.S. and did many, many shows together with Nick Pope. And he was always just such a delight, you know, on stage and off stage. And so as an example, I'd give you like one of the things as an insight to Nick. You know, we had this line where William Henry would start to talk about Orion and the constellations and how things line up. And then Nick would kind of be the pickup between us two. And he would say, so what you're telling me is that there's these monuments that line up all over the globe. Do I have that right? And he would look over at me, and that would be my line to then kick it over and say, that's right, Nick, because there's 30 ancient cultures that all seem to reference these three constellations, which there are, Orion, Pleiades, and Sirius. And so we had this line on stage where he would look at me and say, do I have that right? And I would say, yes, Nick, and I would pick up my line. We did that so many times on stage that jokingly, it would be off stage stuff. Like we're at a stoplight and he'd look over and say, wow, there's three more lights until we make a left. He'd be like, oh, Jason, is it true that we have three more lights? Do I have that right? Right? So he would use these out of context things in our life where he would just always make me laugh. It was so appreciated.
1: How do you feel about the possibility of disclosure, Jason? Do you think we're getting closer?
4: Not the disclosure I'm hoping for. I would say it kindly that there is a disclosure being scripted from what I can see of the 80 years of obfuscation, that now something is like there's a light turned on that hasn't been turned on before. But I also have caution around what type of a disclosure this would be. Is it all encompassing? Maybe not. But I do feel the intrepidation of something is building, something will come out. But if we look at the evidence trail of what's trickling out, it's kind of the same tune. And so I don't put a lot of like eggs into the basket of disclosure. Having said that, please prove me wrong and come out and let everything out of the bag. I'm okay with that.
1: Let's take calls with Jason Martell for the rest of this hour. Let's go to Brian in Indianapolis, east of the Rockies. Hello, Bri.
5: Hey, George. Good morning, sir. How are you?
1: Good to hear from you.
5: Yes, sir. Good to hear from you, and hello to the Coast family. Hey, Jason, I just want to say my wife and I, Chris, saw you guys at the Ancient Aliens Tour down in Nashville, Indiana last March.
4: Oh, nice.
5: And, yes, it was an awesome, awesome show, man. And the meet and greet afterwards was great. You guys were informative. Nick was a character acting up during the meet and greet. And one of the pictures that we got was with you guys. You were giving the peace sign. We thought me and my wife, Chris, laughed about that. But I just want to say, man, Nick, you're right. He had an energy about him. And he was so passionate about this subject, and
4: yes,
5: his British accent, we're going to miss that. At least we got, recorded episodes, but his passion and energy and his British accent always caught when he spoke, you listened, because he did always have something hilarious to say. And I just want you, Jason, and Giorgio, and David Childers, and William Henry, to keep carrying the torch and moving the needle and help people like Luis Elizondo and David DeLong. I think it's David DeLong. Tom DeLong, my bad.
4: There you go.
5: To help, bring this, keep this out in the forefront, and just please keep moving the needle, as Nick would say. And we appreciate you. I know the Coast family appreciates all that you guys do. And George, we appreciate everything that you and your crew do. Tom Lee, especially, he's a character. But I just we're gonna miss him, and we've lost a lot of them. The next man up or the next woman up, as the saying goes, and we'll just keep pushing forward to get to this disclosure eventually. That's all I gotta say. Y'all have a good evening, good night, Coast family, and George, I'll talk to you guys later.
1: Thank you, Brian. Appreciate it. Well said, huh, Jason?
4: Yeah, and if you caught that, he said Nashville, Indiana, not Tennessee. And I remember that show, and it was a wonderful town, wonderful people. So, yeah, thank you.
1: You packed them in, didn't you?
4: We did. We had full, 1,200, seat, full house audience. A bunch of those pictures are up on the site that you have linked up, ancientastronauts.com. You can see lots of shots of myself and Nick and William and Giorgio. We take selfies after each show. But it was a wonderful experience to get to share the stage with Nick in that way.
1: We get texts and tweets. Tom, what do you have for Jason?
6: George, I remember when Brian called me and he said, hey, I'm going to that Ancient Alien. You think I can meet Jason and the guys? You think you can do that for me? He was so excited. He's such a good guy. Darla from Houston says, the events you and Tommy attended with Nick sound amazing. She wants to know if you have a favorite memory of an event with him.
4: That's for you, is that for George or myself?
6: That's for either of us.
4: Go ahead, George.
1: Really, you go first.
4: Okay. I think one of the earliest memories I have of Nick was I did not know him that well yet, and we had just finished a conference together, and he was like, let's go get a beer. Does that sound nice? And I was like, sure, man. Let's go get a beer, So he was an inspired person to go grab a beer with, for sure.
1: That's exactly the story I was going to say. I mentioned it to Elizabeth, his wife, when I was with him. I had known him for a couple of years, but I wanted to call it a night. And he said, let's go get a beer. And I went, I'm not a big beer drinker, Nick. He says, but I am. Come buy me one. So off we went.
4: Perfect.
1: classy guy. He really was. When you first met him, what did you think?
4: Well, when I first met Nick, I thought he was a very serious person. You know, we were passing through the halls and again, like a conference setting, maybe at Alien Con or something like that, you know, in like the very early ones. So I was like, wow, he's a serious character. How lucky are we to have someone of his caliber walking the floor, you know, of a conference like this? So it was more honor and respect when I first encountered Nick.
1: Ancient Aliens has been on the History Channel how many years now?
4: Well, I was on since season one, episode one. So I think we're looking around 16 years now, which is nuts.
1: Has Nick been on since then?
4: I mean, he was on, I think, from the very early seasons. You can definitely see him contributing to the show. I would say that he was probably there around season three or four would be my guess. And then a consistent member ever since he started.
1: And what's your latest book, Ancient Astronauts, or do you have another one out?
4: That's still the book, Ancient Astronauts. And it's there on ancientastronauts.com.
1: Jason Martell's website is linked up at coasttocoastam.com. And you also have Knowledge Apocalypse, the 10-year anniversary edition, right?
4: I do. And I welcome people to just visit the website to dive in and, you know, have a look at some of the latest technologies with AI looking at artifacts and such. It's a lot of fun.
1: We're going to come back in just a moment with Jason Martell and you and take some final calls as we talk about the incredible life of Nick Pope, former UK Minister of Defense official, who kind of unraveled the story of UFOs for all of us when we come back.
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1: President Trump hosted Chinese President Xi Jinping for a White House state dinner tonight. Trump notes the first Chinese diplomats came to the U.S. more than a century and a half ago.
2: Tonight, we revive the spirit of that first encounter here on American soil as we are joined by some of the top leaders in business culture.
1: The White House says it's restored access to reporters after a judge ordered the Trump administration to end a ban on some media outlets. A judge ruled last night in favor of CNN, MS Now, and Politico after they sued the administration over being banned from the White House. President Trump had accused them of creating fake news and negative coverage. Iran's president is denying the country wants a nuclear weapon. Speaking to Fox News through a translator, Masoud Pezeshkian indicated his country's willing to lower its uranium enrichment levels and open itself to outside verification. Pezeshkian blamed the U.S. for the ongoing war, saying Iran does not wish to continue the conflict, but will defend itself from American attacks. I'm Scott Carr.
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1: We're talking about UFOs and the life of the late Nick Pope. We're taking your calls with Jason Martell, so jump aboard on Coast to Coast AM. This being Wednesday, of course, that means two more great programs for you insiders from the Art Bell Vault.
2: That's right. We cranked open those doors. We have a vault of over 500 programs. So we went back to 1998. Art spoke to author Robert Ghostwolf as they discussed the discovery of an ancient artificial formation in the Rocky Mountains that resembled the face on Mars. And then we went back to 1994. Art's guest was Dr. Richard Boylan for a conversation about the alien abduction phenomenon. Folks, we invite you to listen. This is classic audio. It's available to Coast Insiders. George, you need to become a Coast Insider, and it's really very simple.
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2: And welcome back, George Norrie, along with Jason Martell. Jason, thank you for staying with us tonight, by the way. I appreciate that.
7: It's my pleasure. It's an honor to celebrate Nick's life.
2: Did Nick ever talk about what happened after he left the British Ministry of Defense? What happened to that division he was heading up?
7: You know, he didn't necessarily speak of that division, but, you know, James Fox earlier mentioned about him, you know, having clearances and such and maintaining those as he stepped out of office. There were many times when we were on the road when I would, you know, be like, Nick, come on, man. You know, anything to do that you can tell us, Kecksburg, anything special that you want. And he was always very thoughtful to say, you know, he has to maintain clearances on certain topics, but he can talk about things as long as he doesn't, you know, interfere with those. So I just always enjoyed his ability to articulate some of the nuances of what's going on and being very tied into people like Grush and others to articulate his point. So he was just always on it.
2: Let's go to the phones. Aaron in Fountain Valley, California. Hi, Aaron.
8: Hey, George. How are you?
2: Good. I hope you are, too.
8: Good. Hey, Jason. How are you?
7: Doing great. Thanks for calling in.
8: Thanks for being such a big friend to Nick. And I just wanted to say Nick was always the most honest and really in pursuit of the truth that I've ever seen, and he never even thought about anything else but that ambitiously.
7: He really did. He was one of the people who have put in decades into this field, and we owe him, you know, forever on that, for that.
2: When I first interviewed him, Jason, 23 years ago, I thought I was going to get some government official who was into denial, and he just opened up. He was amazing, wasn't he?
7: He I mean, he still is, you know, in our minds, like looking back. And thankfully, you know, because we went on tour, there's so many photos of us taking selfies with our fans. I'm sure there's thousands of photos across social media. And Nick's always right in the center. I mean, I have probably about a handful to 20 of those on ancientastronauts.com that people can just click behind the scenes and see all these fun shots of Nick. But he always just had this effervescence energy about him, even when he was being serious.
2: Did he share with you his thoughts on extraterrestrial life?
7: I mean, he obviously was a believer, you know, but like Elizabeth and others said, he had his sides of being skeptical and wanting to see the evidence. Mm-hmm. But I think from his standpoint, the data is an overwhelming, you know, obvious from the science, looking at the possibilities like Drake equation and others, the expanding possibilities that we're not alone, to the evidence that we talk about, like on Ancient Aliens in our scripts. You know, we filmed so many episodes. We did a bunch of episodes where we were doing roundtable discussions called Ancient Aliens Origins. And we all had to sit around and literally, like actors, learn our lines and say them, you know, and do several takes. Nick always nailed his lines. We would just look at him and be like, "You're a machine. How do you do it?"
2: We called him One Take Nick, didn't we?
7: One Take Nick. You know, he was... He just had the energy every take and was very articulate.
2: What would you say the community will miss the most about his departure?
7: I think the optics of Nick, you know, from a figure in our community are, you know, we've lost one of the greats. He's up there with, you know, Daniken, Sitchin, Stanton Friedman, others who devoted their life and had their hand in the research. Nick's a unique character because he crossed the line of, you know, being on the inside, understanding that there is an obfuscation of the evidence and crossing that line and still being aware that it's there, but navigating it in a very professional way and you know, picking up the torch to show others that there's merit on this topic. And he always, again, does it through a very articulate lens, through science, through politics, making his point so that anyone who has not heard this would be overwhelmed to say that, wow, there's a whole bunch of evidence to support what seems to be happening on this disclosure movement.
2: Text and tweets keep rolling in. What do you have there, Tommy?
9: This one is from Sandra in Waco, Texas. She wants to know if Nick was really aware of his contribution to ufology and what it really meant to others.
2: I think he was, Jason, don't you?
7: Yes, sir. I mean, I'll give you an example. When we would do meet and greets after the Ancient Aliens Live, Nick's like a celebrity. There would be like three or four ladies that would want to have a Nick sandwich and take photos with Nick. You know, Nick was just an effervescence of his energy where he was very much, you know, revered as a researcher. But as a person, if you spoke to him, you instantly got a flavor that this dude was cool. He wasn't just what you thought he was on camera.
2: And he was a nice guy, Jason.
7: He truly was, yeah. And he would talk to anyone that stopped him on the street, you know, and that happened a lot. They would recognize, "My God, you're Nick Pope." And he would be like, "Hello, yes, oh, well, it's very nice to meet you," and take a photo, sign something, and then be on his way, you know, in a thoughtful manner.
2: Did he ever talk about who he admired in the field of ufology?
7: I mean, I think he admired Eric von Daniken. I know he had admired a lot of the people that are coming forward, like David Grush and others that, you know, have been speaking out. Many of the, you know, pilots that have been speaking out. So he was really an advocate of the data and evidence from these people who were speaking out, who had the clearances, who, as Nick said, they did what they said they did. They were speaking in front of authorized disclosure sessions with the Senate and Congress. You do not get there unless you're seriously vetted. So he was, I think, overwhelmed by this new slew of evidence to support the idea that what we've been banging on the drum for the last 20 years, there's a new wave of people stepping up that allow us to bring these into a larger spotlight. And that's exactly what's been happening.
2: We would do live stage shows around the country, and he was one of my guests, Jason. And he just loved being in front of a live audience, didn't he?
7: You know, he opened the show. We'd show some footage, you know, and then Nick Pope would come out and go, "Hello, welcome to Ancient Aliens Live. I'm Nick Pope." And wow, what a pleasure. And like the audience would just blow up, you know, they would freak out. And it was always great to come out to that energy. And Nick was the match that lit that fire every single show.
2: Let's go to Arkansas. Rick's with us, first-time caller. Hey, Rick, go ahead. Welcome to the program.
10: Yeah, I didn't know if you'd be interested in this or not, but as a kid, I lived in northern Illinois. My parents had about 2 acres of land, and there was mm-hmm. a school right next door to us. And me and a couple buddies of mine from the neighborhood, we were riding our dirt bikes around on my parents' yard. And a cop came up to the fence and said, "Have you seen anybody messing with the school? We have a couple broken windows." Well, we stood there talking to him about it and everything. And all of a sudden, one of these guys we're like 10 years old, 12 years old. One of these guys from the neighborhood looks up and says, "What in the world is that?" And just above us, there was an object. It looked very, very, very similar to what you would see in Star Trek, hovering over us about 20 feet above the power lines. The cop looked up and said, "Oh my God, I've never seen anything like that."
2: Wow.
10: Two little wings came out the side of the dome and it took off across the sky, just about power line high for as far as you could see. The cop quit talking to us about whoever broke into the school, jumped in his squad car and took off. Now, this was just almost at dark. All night long, there was helicopters and airplanes flying over our whole county there.
2: Assess that, Jason. What do you think that was?
7: I mean, it sounds, when I hear you speaking of that, it sounds like a scene from Close Encounters. There's some orb-like object that's, you know, a UAP of some kind that is doing something. We just had some LA footage of someone's filming for the news and boom, there's an orb right live on the news. So, hey, there we go.
2: I heard a report yesterday that there were UFOs over Tehran. What do you think's going on?
7: I think in my opinion, we've got, you know, when was the last time the major aerospace let something out of the bag? It was pretty much the stealth F-117 and F-35 and some of these things we've had for a couple of decades. What have they been working on? I think we're finally starting to get a glimpse now of these trans-atmospheric vehicles, Aurora projects and whatever it is, you know, but we've got that new type of a space plane starting to come to fruition, which is exciting.
2: Do you know Dr. David Jacobs?
7: I remember Dr. David Jacobs, yes.
2: He believes that the visitations are nefarious, that there's something very evil about it. What do you think of that?
7: Well, I remember him and, you know, John Mack both had, you know, thoughts and opinions about the negative aspects of the alien abduction experience. I don't know. I have personal friends that are abductees, right? And there's always been this message of threaded through their experiences of a warning, of some apocalyptic warning to us. But again, they don't tell us the full picture, the ETs. So I think David Jacobs' research in alien abduction, again, was something that's on the books and should be added to the archives to continue to sample as we learn more about this topic. But yeah, there's obviously something there when it comes to there's positive and negative aspects to these encounters.
2: Another first-time caller, Matt's with us in Columbus, Ohio. Hello, Matthew. Go ahead.
11: George, thank you, sir. I've been listening to you about a year just before you took over for Art. Appreciate it. Love your show ever since.
2: Thank you, Matt.
11: My question is maybe you can answer for Nick and Jason. I'd love to hear your answer. When was that come to God aha moment aliens exist? Not maybe, not possibly, not I can. When was it? Oh, my God. Yes, they're real.
2: I think for Nick's case, Jason, it was when he investigated the Rendlesham UFO case in the UK. What do you think?
7: Probably that or Kecksburg, depending on. I would say Rendlesham was probably a mysterious enough to realize that there's a presence, not just craft. You know, it's not just technology. There's a presence. So, yeah. I know for myself, it was being raised as a Christian very early on and then having my eyes open to the view of Christianity through the lens of Zachariah Sitchin. Is there a deeper history than the New King James English version? We have the Old Testament, the Akkadian, Sumerian. So I think for me, once I saw those connections, my brain kind of exploded. That was probably my moment.
2: Mine was when I was about 11, the Barney and Betty Hill abduction case. Remember that, the interrupted journey?
7: Of course.
2: Fascinating. And when I got my first radio job as a youngster, I called Benjamin Simon, their psychiatrist up in Boston, and interviewed him. And I'll always remember his answer, because I said, were they telling you the truth? And he said, they believed whatever happened to them, which I do not know, but they believe it happened to them, so they were not lying. And that was an amazing statement, Jason.
7: Right. That's pretty much read through the lines there. Yeah, it's you've been doing a good job since too, George. So yeah, thank you.
2: Where do we go next? What's on the agenda for ufology?
7: Okay, well, I said this earlier. There was a chief scientist or astrobiologist, Stephen Dick, who said, we're mostly dealing with a universe largely populated by intelligent thinking machines. As SpaceX and things start to ramp up, going to the moon, going to Mars, I think we're going to have some type of possible interaction with a technological presence that's from another civilization talking to our technological presence. It's not so much like radio signals or flesh and blood aliens talking to each other. It's artificial intelligence talking to each other. So I'm very interested to see what's going to happen when we breach the gap of actually going into space, which we're going to see here in the next few years. You know, active launches coming out of Texas and other areas, huge payloads that have never been done before, and it's going to open it up for us. So let's see, George. I want to stick around and check it out. It's going to be an interesting time.
2: I hope Nick is watching down on the show tonight, Jason, because he'd be very proud of you, my friend. Thank you for everything you do. Jason Martell. In a moment, we're going to talk about hauntings on Coast to Coast, and later on, take your calls as well.
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2: President Trump is celebrating the long history shared between the U.S. and China. While hosting Chinese President Xi Jinping at the White House for state dinner Thursday night, Trump said European explorers first discovered the Americas while trying to discover a route to China, and the connection between the two countries has grown from there. Israeli Prime Minister Benjamin Netanyahu says New York City Mayor Zohran Mamdani has changed the city for the worse. Mamdani's called Netanyahu an architect of genocide of the Palestinians. Netanyahu also went after those who walked out on him at the UN General Assembly on Thursday, calling them moral cowards. Nearly half of younger voters have a negative view of capitalism. That's according to a new poll from NBC News. It shows that 47% of respondents between the ages of 18 and 29 viewed capitalism negatively. 42% said they view socialism positively. I'm Tammy Trujillo.
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10: President Trump is celebrating the long history shared between the U.S. and China. While hosting Chinese President Xi Jinping at the White House for a state dinner Thursday night, Trump said European explorers first discovered the Americas while trying to find a route to China, and the connection between the two countries has grown from there. Trump gifted Xi a statue of a bald eagle. Tonight's dinner was also attended by U.S. tech executives. Israel's prime minister targeted New York City's mayor in his address on Thursday afternoon to the UN General Assembly. Sarah Lee Kessler reports.
11: Mr. Mamdani, since you were elected mayor of this city, many Jews no longer feel safe in New York.
12: And Benjamin Netanyahu claimed there's a good reason for that.
11: You praise criminals convicted of supporting Hamas. You count as friends people like Hassan Piker.
12: The mayor and others have accused Netanyahu of committing genocide in Gaza. Netanyahu's response?
11: Whether they sit in this hall or in the office of the anti-Semitic mayor of New York, I say this, shame on you. Shame on you for distorting the facts.
12: I'm Sarah Lee Kessler.
10: The White House says access for reporters is back after a judge on Wednesday night ordered the Trump administration to temporarily end its ban of some outlets. The judge ruled in favor of CNN, MS Now, and Politico after the outlets sued the administration over being banned from covering President Trump's events. On Thursday, the outlets called for another emergency hearing over still being denied access despite the ruling. Last week, Trump restricted the outlets' access to the White House after accusing them of creating fake news and negative coverage. Nearly half of younger voters have a negative view of capitalism. That's according to a new poll from NBC News. It showed that 47% of respondents between the ages of 18 and 29 viewed capitalism negatively. 42% said they view socialism positively. This comes amid a primary election season that's seen the rise of some Democratic socialist and progressive candidates. I'm Tammy Trujillo.
13: The state is turning up pressure on data centers over how much water they use. Attorney General Ken Paxton said his office has begun investigating hundreds of projects that failed to file required water use reports. The state uses those reports to figure out how much water communities will need and whether local supplies can keep up. State records show one Rockdale data center alone draws 300 million gallons of water a year. That's about what a Texas town of 3,500 people consumes. It's not just cities and counties that are looking to pass bonds as a way to pay their bills. A number of school districts are also doing it this November.
8: The more debt that accumulates, the higher taxes that are needed to pay it off.
13: James Quintero with the Texas Public Policy Foundation says that bonds also don't fix the underlying issue of tax and spend policies. A great example is in suburban Houston, where the Cy-Fair School District is looking to pass $3.2 billion in new bond debt. I'm Joe Moreno.
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2: President Trump is celebrating the long history shared between the U.S. and China. While hosting Chinese President Xi Jinping at the White House for a state dinner Thursday night, Trump said European explorers first discovered the Americas while trying to discover a route to China, and the connection between the two countries has grown from there. Meanwhile, CNN's reporting both it and MSN Now were denied access to cover Xi's arrival, despite reporters being allowed back into the White House earlier on Thursday. Parts of Hawaii are bracing for dangerous flooding as Tropical Storm Nolo nears. The Big Island's under a hurricane watch, while Maui County remains under a flood watch through Saturday afternoon. Maui could get between 5 and 10 inches of rain, with the potential of up to 20 inches in certain areas. The original director of the Dallas Cowboys cheerleaders has died. The team announced Dee Brock passed away at the age of 96. Former Cowboys cheerleader Kelly Finglass, who's now the team's current director, called Brock a visionary who helped create an icon. I'm Tammy Trujillo.
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8: Just before midnight on Saturday, February 19th, 2005, Danielle Imbo and her friend Richard Patron left a crowded Philadelphia bar. The two 30-somethings planned to walk to Richard's truck and drive home, but they never made it.
9: It does not make sense. 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
8: Those same questions frustrated law enforcement. The FBI called it murder for hire.
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12: 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One of them was the target. The other one was wrong place, wrong time.
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9: You're right, it could be. But it also could be something your son did, too.
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8: 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In this series, I dig into my own investigation to find answers for the families and get justice for Richard and Danielle.
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1: Hey, this is Jamie Loftus, and this is my new weekly show, 16th Minute of Fame, the podcast where every episode I take a closer look at an internet character of the day. Who were they? What made them so notorious? How did the internet, or sometimes the algorithm, choose them? And what does a person do when they're suddenly confronted with more attention than the human psyche can handle? Take The Dress, a story that went uber viral in early 2015 in spite of being, well, kind of a boring optical illusion. A mother of the bride in Scotland took a picture of a dress she was thinking about wearing to her daughter's wedding. But she saw the dress as blue with black lace, and her daughter saw it as white with gold lace. One BuzzFeed post later, every single person on the internet was talking about the dress. But to me, the dress is a story about the last couple of months when the internet was still sort of fun. It was shortly before the stories that spread across the internet stopped being driven by exploited millennials with useless arts degrees and started being decided by algorithms hell-bent on growing internet usership at all costs. And on a long enough timeline, the story of the dress is one entangled with abuse and media exploitation. Internet history is a tricky thing to be invested in. It feels like every time a bad with business billionaire buys up another platform, history starts being erased. With the team at Cool Zone Media, we're taking these characters' 16th minute of fame to see what their moment meant to them and what it says about us.
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4: President Trump is celebrating the long history shared between the U.S. and China. Mark Mayfield reports.
5: While hosting Chinese President Xi Jinping at the White House for a state dinner Thursday night, Trump said European explorers first discovered the Americas while trying to discover a route to China.
6: That quest produced the modern world, this beautiful country, and ultimately the long relationship between the Chinese and the American people that we are celebrating very happily tonight.
5: Trump went on to gift Xi a statue of a bald eagle. Last night's dinner was also attended by U.S. tech executives. I'm Mark Mayfield.
4: The White House says access for reporters is back after a judge ordered the Trump administration to temporarily end its ban of some outlets. Wednesday night, a judge ruled in favor of CNN, MS Now, and Politico after the outlets sued the administration over being banned from covering President Trump's events. Thursday, the outlets called for another emergency hearing over still being denied access despite that ruling. Last week, Trump restricted the outlets' access to the White House after accusing them of creating fake news and negative coverage. Parts of Hawaii are bracing for dangerous flooding as tropical storm Nolo moves closer. The Big Island's under a hurricane watch, while Maui County remains under a flood watch through Saturday afternoon. Maui could get as much as 10 inches of rain, with the potential for up to 20 inches in certain areas. Emergency officials are positioning high water vehicles, preparing shelters, and coordinating possible rescues and evacuations. The original director of the Dallas Cowboys cheerleaders has died. The team announced D. Brock passed at the age of 96. Former Cowboys cheerleader Kelly Finglass, who's now the team's current director, called Brock a visionary who helped create an icon. When the squad was first formed in 1961, Brock recruited high school students to lead the crowd with traditional cheers. The team added dance elements to its game day routine in 1965, then in 1972 introduced its now iconic uniforms. Brock retired in 1975. I'm Tammy Trujillo.
7: The state is turning up pressure on data centers over how much water they use. Attorney General Ken Paxton said his office has begun investigating hundreds of projects that failed to file required water use reports. The state uses those reports to figure out how much water communities will need and whether local supplies can keep up. State records show one Rockdale data center alone draws 300 million gallons of water a year. That's about what a Texas town of 3,500 people consumes. It's not just cities and counties that are looking to pass bonds as a way to pay their bills. A number of school districts are also doing it this November.
8: The more debt that accumulates, the higher taxes that are needed to pay it off.
7: James Quintero with the Texas Public Policy Foundation says that bonds also don't fix the underlying issue of tax and spend policies. A great example is in suburban Houston, where the Cy-Fair School District is looking to pass $3.2 billion in new bond debt. I'm Joe Moreno.
9: We are the NFHS. That stands for the National Federation of State High School Associations. But really, what we stand for, together with the WIAA, are the 174,000 high school sports and performing arts students in Washington. And so, we stand. 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
2: President Trump hosted Chinese President Xi Jinping at the White House for a state dinner Thursday night. The event was also attended by a long list of U.S. tech executives. Media outlets previously banned from the White House reported being denied access to cover Xi's arrival at the official state dinner despite a court order. The president of Iran says he wants to make a deal with the U.S. before the midterm elections. Iranian President Masoud Pezeshkian spoke to reporters at the U.N. on Thursday and said he would like the U.S. to return to the memorandum of understanding that was signed in June before the upcoming elections. Ticketmaster is allowing refunds for anyone who purchased tickets to the Ed Sheeran shows this weekend at Gillette Stadium. The Massachusetts Attorney General's office demanded Ticketmaster make an exception to its refund policy. After all of Sheeran's opening acts dropped out in solidarity with fellow opener Macklemore, who was dropped from the tour after advocating for freedom for Palestine on stage. I'm Tammy Trujillo.
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9: Daphne Caruana Galizia was a Maltese investigative journalist and blogger who spent her life fighting for truth, justice, and decency in a country overrun by corruption. 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
9: 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Former political operative turned journalist.
11: I'm John Sweeney, a former BBC journalist and investigative reporter. Together, we unravel the web of deception, exposing the dangerous forces at play in Malta.
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3: I'm Julian Edelman. That's Rob Gronkowski. And guess what, folks? We're teammates again. And we're going to welcome you guys all to Dudes on Dudes.
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3: 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Roberto, what's Dudes on Dudes?
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3: 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Is Randy Moss a stud or a freak? Is Tom Brady a dog or a dudes, dude?
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7: President Trump hosted Chinese President Xi Jinping at the White House for a state dinner on Thursday night. The event was also attended by a long list of U.S. tech executives. Media outlets previously banned from the White House reported being denied access to cover Xi's arrival at the official state dinner, despite a court order. The president of Iran says he wants to make a deal with the U.S. before the midterm elections. Iranian President Masoud Pezeshkian spoke to reporters at the U.N. on Thursday, said he'd like the U.S. to return to the Memorandum of Understanding that was signed in June. His comment comes just days after President Trump told world leaders at the U.N. General Assembly that the U.S. will make a deal with Iran right after the election because it doesn't make sense for them not to, and claimed they're waiting to see how he does in the midterms. Illinois Governor J.B. Pritzker says he's not going to pursue a moratorium on new data centers. Pritzker says he's still waiting for state lawmakers to pass a data center bill after the November election.
8: We want significant regulation. We want to make sure that, again, that we're protecting the people who live in our state. And then we're not saying absolutely positively no everywhere in the state if there are data center locations that where they want them.
7: The governor says the Power Act will place tough regulations on the facilities. He added that he wants local communities in the state to have a say in where data centers go. His comments come after Mayor Brandon Johnson proposed a data center moratorium for Chicago earlier this week. Ticketmaster's allowing refunds for anybody who purchased tickets to the Ed Sheeran shows this weekend at Gillette Stadium. The Massachusetts Attorney General's office demanded Ticketmaster make an exception to its refund policy after all of Sheeran's opening acts dropped out in solidarity with fellow opener Macklemore. He was removed from the tour after he advocated for freedom for Palestine on stage. His removal was spearheaded by New England Patriots owner Robert Kraft, who threatened to cancel the Gillette Stadium shows if Macklemore participated and rallied other stadium owners to do the same. I'm Tammy Trujillo.
9: The state is turning up pressure on data centers over how much water they use. Attorney General Ken Paxton said his office has begun investigating hundreds of projects that failed to file required water use reports. The state uses those reports to figure out how much water communities will need and whether local supplies can keep up. State records show one Rockdale data center alone draws 300 million gallons of water a year. That's about what a Texas town of 3,500 people consumes. It's not just cities and counties that are looking to pass bonds as a way to pay their bills. A number of school districts are also doing it this November.
10: The more debt that accumulates, the higher taxes that are needed to pay it off.
9: James Quintero with the Texas Public Policy Foundation says that bonds also don't fix the underlying issue of tax and spend policies. A great example is in suburban Houston, where the Cyfair School District is looking to pass $3.2 billion in new bond debt. I'm Joe Moreno.
0: We are the NFHS. That stands for the National Federation of State High School Associations. 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
2: Iran's president says he wants to make a deal with the U.S. before the midterm elections. Iranian President Masoud Pezeshkian spoke to reporters at the U.N. on Thursday and said he would like the U.S. to return to the Memorandum of Understanding that was signed in June before the upcoming elections. President Trump is recognizing the history between the U.S. and China while hosting Chinese President Xi Jinping at the White House for a state dinner Thursday night. Trump said European explorers first discovered the Americas while trying to discover a route to China.
3: That quest produced the modern world, this beautiful country, and ultimately the long relationship between the Chinese and the American people that we are celebrating very happily tonight.
2: Trump went on to gift Xi a statue of a bald eagle. And the Falcons kicked off week three by beating the Packers 35-14 on Thursday night football from Lambeau Field. The action continues on Sunday with the Dallas Cowboys and the Baltimore Ravens playing the first ever NFL game in Rio de Janeiro. I'm Mark Mayfield.
4: 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If you see something, say something. Report suspicious behavior to local authorities. The right to celebrate, the duty to stay alert.
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9: An investigation is now underway into a group of hackers claiming to have targeted the FBI. Here's Kelly O'Donnell.
10: The cyber criminals called Shiny Hunters say they got inside an FBI jobs website and seized personal information about federal agents. The incident setting off alarm bells in Washington.
9: She reports officials still uncertain of the impact of the breach.
10: Experts say the potential damage could be extremely serious. One fear is that agents could be targeted by criminals, or stolen information could be used by foreign intelligence.
9: Senator Andy Kim.
11: That kind of penetration would just show the level of vulnerability that's out there right now.
9: Meantime, the CEOs of Anthropic and OpenAI are telling the UN Security Council that AI needs stronger global coordination to control any risks. Gabe Gutierrez says they're not the only ones expressing that sentiment.
12: But the UN, a dire warning yesterday. Australia's leader revealing that rogue AI agents from OpenAI had infiltrated an Australian government website. The country now calling for more guardrails.
13: Put simply, humans must remain in control.
9: An auto analyst says Chinese cars would capture 11% of the U.S. market in a few years if the barriers to them were removed by the U.S. government. Peter Nagel of Mobility Global said at a Detroit event the Chinese automakers could sell 1.7 million vehicles in the U.S. by 2038 if they were let in now. He says North American companies would need to improve their portfolio mix of affordable and contented vehicles dramatically to be able to compete. Bluebell is being sued for religious discrimination. The EEOC claims the Texas-based ice cream company fired a Jewish employee who had requested a religious accommodation to keep his beard. He worked at a production facility in Alabama. That's according to the lawsuit, which also alleges a supervisor questioned whether the worker's religious beliefs were sincere. I'm Monica Nelson with your consumer and business news.
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7: The president of Iran says he wants to make a deal with the U.S. before the midterm elections. Iranian President Masoud Pezeshkian spoke to reporters at the U.N. on Thursday and said he would like the U.S. to return to the Memorandum of Understanding that was signed in June before the upcoming elections. His comment comes after President Trump told world leaders at the U.N. General Assembly that the U.S. will make a deal with Iran right after the election because it doesn't make any sense for them not to, and claimed they're waiting to see how he does in the midterms. President Trump celebrating the long history shared between the U.S. and China. While hosting Chinese President Xi Jinping at the White House for a state dinner on Thursday night, Trump said European explorers first discovered the Americas while trying to discover a route to China.
8: That quest produced the modern world, this beautiful country, and ultimately the long relationship between the Chinese and the American people that we are celebrating very happily tonight.
7: Trump went on to gift Xi a statue of a bald eagle. Last night's dinner was also attended by U.S. tech executives. Israeli Prime Minister Benjamin Netanyahu is speaking out against those who walked out on him at the U.N. General Assembly on Thursday. Several delegations got up and left as Netanyahu began his speech.
9: If there are any other moral cowards who haven't yet left this hall, please do so now.
7: Netanyahu called it ironic that Israel's actions against Iran helped protect many of the countries whose delegations walked out. His UN speech also came following a war of words with New York City Mayor Zoran Mamdani, who called Netanyahu an architect of genocide of the Palestinians. A federal judge has delayed a ruling on a proposed settlement involving Paramount's merger with Warner Brothers Discovery and 12 states' attorneys general. That's despite expectations that the deal was essentially done. On Thursday, the judge said she wanted more information from attorneys before deciding whether to approve the settlement. And the Falcons kicked off week three by spoiling the Packers' home opener with a 35-14 victory on Thursday Night Football from Lambeau Field. I'm Mark Mayfield.
10: The state is turning up pressure on data centers over how much water they use. Attorney General Ken Paxton said his office has begun investigating hundreds of projects that failed to file required water use reports. The state uses those reports to figure out how much water communities will need and whether local supplies can keep up. State records show one Rockdale data center alone draws 300 million gallons of water a year. That's about what a Texas town of 3,500 people consumes. It's not just cities and counties that are looking to pass bonds as a way to pay their bills. A number of school districts are also doing it this November.
11: The more debt that accumulates, the higher taxes that are needed to pay it off.
10: James Quintero with the Texas Public Policy Foundation says that bonds also don't fix the underlying issue of tax and spend policies. A great example is in suburban Houston, where the Cyfair School District is looking to pass $3.2 billion in new bond debt. I'm Joe Moreno.
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12: Imagine you're struggling with back pain for months. No one can tell you what's wrong. Then you find a doctor.
13: And the words that he said that I wanted to hear was, I can fix you. And, you know, those are magic words. I was in pain, and somebody, a neurosurgeon, said, I could fix you.
12: You trust he'll take care of your problem.
14: Nothing but good reports and a list of accolades that were two pages long.
15: When you talk to him, he's engaging. He seems very intelligent. He's witty. He's charming.
16: He'd always talk about, I'm going to be a doctor.
15: But he has this dark side that he likes to keep separate and hidden from everybody else.
12: This is a story about 33 patients who put their trust in a prominent surgeon in Dallas.
17: State your full name for the record.
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12: From Wondery, the network behind Dirty John, I'm your host and reporter, Laura Beal. 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
1: President Trump and Chinese President Xi Jinping were joined by some of the biggest names in technology at Thursday night's White House state dinner. Tesla and SpaceX CEO Elon Musk sat at the head table with the two leaders, along with NVIDIA CEO Jensen Huang and Apple Executive Chairman Tim Cook. Amnesty International is calling for an end to U.S. immigration and customs enforcement. Tammy Trujillo has details.
2: The Human Rights Organization released a 168-page report on Thursday that said ICE should be abolished and that no reforms would overcome the department's abuses, such as fatal shootings, attacks on protesters, and what it called cruel treatment at detention centers. A White House spokesperson called the report smears intended to vilify ICE officers. There's been no response from ICE, which was established in 2003 after the 9/11 attacks. I'm Tammy Trujillo.
1: And according to a new poll from NBC News, nearly half of younger voters, 47%, say they have a negative view of capitalism. I'm Mark Mayfield.
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4: There was a murder in Central Ohio that many people still don't want to talk about. The man who committed that crime once sat on death row, but now he's on the run. His name is Lester Eubanks. Lester didn't tunnel out of prison or scale a stone wall. On a December morning in 1973, he and a small group of inmates were granted permission to walk outside prison walls. His handcuffs were taken off. He changed into civilian clothing, and he and three others were driven to a local mall. They were told they could wander the stores and were asked to return to a designated meeting spot. Hours later, all the inmates came back, except Lester Eubanks, and he hasn't been seen since.
5: He had a full plan. The guy had a plan.
6: I was just astounded that this could actually happen.
4: There were many years when it seemed like no one was even looking for Lester. But recently, his whereabouts have become the focus of the U.S. Marshals Service, the federal agents who track fugitives. The case is testing the marshals.
7: Those nine lives are running out, and we're going to catch up with Lester.
4: And is being urged on by those hurt most by Lester's crime.
8: He's had enough free time. He confessed to the crime, and his time is up.
4: I'm Sunny Hostin with ABC News. Over the past year, a team from the ABC News investigative unit joined the search for Lester Eubanks. They uncovered new leads, possible sightings, and at every turn found resistance from those who want Lester Eubanks to be forgotten. What they've uncovered is a case that's about more than murder. It's about family loyalty, a life on the run, and a first-hand look at how the U.S. Marshals are trying to solve one of the oldest fugitive cases in American history. Now, they may be closer than ever. From ABC News.
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1: a powerful coastal storm along the East Coast from the Mid-Atlantic into New England is bringing heavy rain, strong winds, rough surf, and coastal flooding. The Northeast could see several inches of rain, creating flooding concerns, especially around eastern Massachusetts and other urban areas. Across the plains and the Midwest, showers and thunderstorms continue with locally heavy rain possible from the central plains into Iowa and Missouri. The South and Gulf Coast stay warm and humid with scattered thunderstorms and temperatures mainly in the 80s and 90s. The Southwest, including Arizona and New Mexico, remains unsettled with more monsoonal thunderstorms and localized flash flooding possible. The Northwest is also seeing showers with cooler temperatures in the 60s and 70s. Sunny and warm throughout California as highs range from the 70s near the coast to the 90s inland with hotter temperatures in the deserts. And in Hawaii, Hurricane Nolo is bringing heavy rain, strong winds, and a threat of flash flooding, especially across Maui County. That's your national forecast. I'm Tammy Trujillo.

0: Pleasure to be with us. Welcome into Friday. It is time now for the Mic Drop with This Morning's Mike Gavin.
1: Good morning. Well, it's been a week for stories about stadium concessions. We have another one making the rounds today. Hockey season is around the corner, and the New York Islanders have revealed a new item that some might consider genius and others might call disgusting. It's a Nerds Gummy Cluster Grilled Cheese. And the name doesn't leave much to the imagination. It's a sourdough grilled cheese sandwich filled with brie cheese and Nerds gummy clusters. This food Frankenstein is described as crunchy sweet, and it's not the only unusual item coming to Long Island this season. Concession stands will also reportedly offer an Uncrustable Pulled Pork Tostada, featuring a fried peanut butter and jelly sandwich topped with pulled pork and grape jelly barbecue sauce.
0: Yeah, big sellers, I'm sure, those things.
1: I mean, there's nobody who loves Nerds gummy clusters probably more than me. I have like an unhealthy relationship with them, especially for someone of my age who should be, you know, not really delving so deeply into those things. I love those things, but I do not want them anywhere near my grilled cheese.
0: I just think, you know, these are just like a couple of items that got slapped together. I don't find this particularly imaginative. It's just, you know, hey, what do we have lying around? It's not like, whoa, these are some brand new spices on sandwiches. It's just kind of stuff thrown together.
1: This is literally what's lying around, right? Yeah. That's what it feels like. It doesn't feel like, you do wonder, you know, if that's not the case, then how did they come up with it? Is there a chef somewhere who actually thought that these flavors would marry well together? Yeah. I don't know.
0: I'm not like this stuff. It is not really intriguing. It's just sort of weird.
1: Yeah.
0: I'll eat it happily, you know, but just be.
1: You'll eat it happily? You will? If I give you a Nerds gummy cluster grilled cheese, you're going to eat it happily?
0: Yeah. It just doesn't do anything for me. You know what I mean?
1: Okay.
0: I just find it unimaginative.
1: Wow. We are now desensitized, aren't we now? That, like, we don't even bat an eye anymore at the Nerds gummy cluster grilled cheese.
0: I want spices I've never heard of.
1: I see.
0: Those types of combos. Yeah. This is just weird. It's just silly.
1: Yeah, whatever was just sitting around in the concession stand jumbled together.
0: Yes.
1: Yes. And we know the life of a delivery driver, you can imagine, can be oftentimes monotonous and other times very surprising, since you never know what you'll encounter at your next stop. One Amazon driver in South Carolina got a dose of the latter, and the video has gone viral. In doorbell camera footage shared online, the driver is seen dropping off a package on a customer's doorstep, and then when he heads down the steps of the porch, he's met by a couple of guard chickens who scare him back up the stairs and eventually force him to jump over the railing and scurry back to his van. Commenters had plenty of laughs, but also didn't fault the driver for not messing with the birds, saying that anyone from the country knows chickens are not to be messed with. I don't want to say they were aggressive chickens, but they certainly didn't back down, right? Yeah. They backed him up the stairs.
0: And they yelled at him.
1: Yeah.
0: Like a little cock-a-doodle-doo, you know, as he was coming down. So,
1: yeah, this is our porch. This is our house. Yeah. This is our property. You know, you've dropped off your package. Now go home.
0: Move
1: Get
0: along.
1: Out of here. Yeah.
0: I think he made the right choice. I think I probably would have made the same one. Just hopped over the railing. Was able to evade the chickens, get back in the Amazon truck, and presumably go on with his day.
1: Chickens were standing their ground.
0: 13 minutes now in front of the hour. On This Morning, America's First News.
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3: President Trump celebrated the long history shared between the U.S. and China while hosting Chinese President Xi Jinping at the White House for a state dinner Thursday night. Trump said European explorers first discovered the Americas while trying to discover a route to China.
4: That quest produced the modern world, this beautiful country, and ultimately the long relationship between the Chinese and the American people that we are celebrating very happily tonight.
3: Trump went on to gift Xi a statue of a bald eagle. The dinner was also attended by U.S. tech executives. Meanwhile, CNN reported both it and MS Now were denied access to cover Xi's arrival despite reporters being allowed back in the White House earlier in the day. A man wounded during the 2024 assassination attempt on then-candidate Trump at a campaign rally in Butler, Pennsylvania, has died. More from Mark Mayfield.
5: 76-year-old Jim Copenhaver was one of two spectators injured when gunman Thomas Matthew Crooks opened fire during the event. Copenhaver was struck by bullets in his arm and abdomen and suffered lasting nerve damage from his injuries. The attack left one rally attendee dead while Trump was wounded in the ear. I'm Mark Mayfield.
3: Former President Barack Obama says the federal government is much less corrupt today than it used to be. He launched a literary podcast called A Great Book with Barack Obama that premiered on Audible yesterday. Obama said in a preview clip for the six-episode series that people tend to be surprised by his stance, saying the government is less corrupt in terms of bribery, patronage, or favors. New York City out with a travel advisory ahead of a nor'easter this weekend. That advisory starts this afternoon and lasts through Sunday morning. City officials say the city could see 2 to 3 inches of rain, strong winds, and coastal flooding. I'm Michael Kastner.
6: The government is expanding its use of buoys to prevent illegal immigration along the Rio Grande River. The buoys began appearing near Los Ebanos on the Hidalgo County side of the river earlier in the month. The installation is part of a federal program designed to place over 500 miles of buoys along the Rio Grande. About 44 miles of the installation have already been completed. The rate of job growth in Texas is slowing a bit, but it still outpaces the national average. Texas employers added 5,600 non-farm jobs last month, boosting the state's growth rate about 1% for the year. That's about twice the national average growth rate. More than 159,000 jobs have been added statewide so far this year. The AAA Weekend Texas Gas Watch says the statewide average gas price is $3.95 a gallon for regular unleaded. That price is unchanged from a week ago. I'm John Wesley Downey.
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8: Russ Faria was charged with a crime that he swore he did not commit.
9: No, I did not do this. I do not know how this happened. I did not do this. I was not involved with this.
8: Just after Christmas, Troy, Missouri, 2011.
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8: 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I've been a correspondent for Dateline NBC for 25 years. 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
23: Good morning, Americans. It's Friday.
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25: Starting your morning off right. A new way of talk. A new way of understanding. Because we're in this together. This is your morning show with Michael Del Jorno.
26: 7 minutes after the hour. Good morning, one and all, and welcome. This is Friday, September the 25th, year of our Lord, 2026. We will say hello to October next week.
27: Hallelujah.
26: Why are you in such a hurry?
27: Well, because I came out the door this morning. It was 59 degrees.
26: It is nice
27: I'm
26: to feel.
27: I'm looking for frost.
26: Cooler temperatures. Why are you smart to wake up listening to your morning show? Well, finally a show that's focused on you and serving you. And we do that with great credibility every day through cumulative exposure, right? We say something today, it happens tomorrow, and the day after, you feel a little bit more confident about listening. As you know, Big John and I gave the Atlanta Falcons no chance to win last night. In fact, I think I even said, if there's ever a team in the NFL that might go 0-17, it's the Atlanta Falcons.
27: Oh, boy.
26: Naturally, right on cue, Bijan Robinson gallops for 194 yards and two touchdowns.
27: LaFleur is going to be gone at the end of this year.
26: 35-14 over the Packers in Green Bay. A little shocker for you.
28: I think he's still running.
26: He's still Yeah, he didn't fly home. He just ran all the way home to Atlanta. The Giants of Tech were all represented last night at the White House State Dinner with President Xi and President Trump. The president of Iran, with an exclusive interview with our a friend of the show we've had on a couple of times, Brett Baer. And actually, I'm going to do something we normally don't do in the opening monologue. Watch how, you're interviewing the president of an opposing nation at a time of war. Brett Baer was just courageous and relentless. So the president of Iran trying to lie about nuclear weapons, and I love the way Brett didn't let him get away with it. Here's Brett Baer.
29: Do you want a nuclear bomb or not?
30: Not at all. Not at all. Our martyred, esteemed supreme leader, he had announced several times that from a religious decree, it is unholy, it is religiously illegal to have weapons of mass destruction.
29: Under a mountain.
26: So he doesn't even wait for the interpreter to finish. Notice the reference to martyred supreme Ayatollah. Not murdered, martyred. After all, in this brand of Islam, the only promise for eternal life is to die in the cause of Allah and jihad. So he's trying to unfold this massive lie that, oh no, this would be unholy for us to have a weapon of mass destruction. Brett Baer doesn't even wait for him to finish the statement. Why are you hiding? Weapons-enriched grade uranium under a mountain. Beautiful moment.
30: It is unholy. It is religiously illegal to have weapons of mass destruction
29: deep under a mountain. Why do you do that if you don't want to hide it?
30: No. We said we're willing to dilute them. It's not a big deal. We are willing to submit ourselves to verification, sir. The problem is that America, instead of conducting dialogue, they descend into the arena by bombing us first, by blocking every pathway. We are ready. This is not the way to conduct yourself on the world stage.
26: Again, if the leftist media, if the leftist intelligentsia, if the leftist Hollywood, I guess I'll add Macklemore and leftist musicians and artists, all want to stand by Iran, have at it. But as you can tell from Brett Baer, this is what our negotiators go through. You can't have an honest conversation. First of all, one of the most difficult parts of this we talk about often. There were three contradictory examples of Muhammad being followed. So which are you dealing with? They are permitted to lie to Kia by Islamic law. So are you dealing with lies or truth? How laughable. It's only been going on for almost four decades. You cannot have a weapon of mass destruction. Not when your set goal, stated over and over again, is the destruction of Israel, the destruction of America, the killing of all Christians and Jews, and then the ruling of the world, followed by the appearance of the hidden imam and judgment from Allah. We're not going to give you the means to carry out a genocide worldwide. Now, why the world doesn't address this problem is beyond me. If I were president of the United States, I would make it crystal clear to the world this is not a Bibi Netanyahu problem. This is not a Donald Trump problem. This is a world problem and to be solved by the world. So the same people that ignored these demands for 40 years are now saying they got no warning and they were just bombed. It was just hidden under a mountain. You know, we'll dilute it. We'll comply with inspections. The same people that hid under the mountain are going to comply with inspections. But I just loved, it would have been so easy. Brett Baer is sitting on such an exclusive interview. You know, what the media has become in the death of journalism is just despicable. I mean, this week is a great example, right? Having to have a judge decide who can and cannot be in the White House press room. But as news used to be, this is huge. The war everybody's talking about, U.S. and Iran, can it end? Can it end before the midterms? And you got the president of that country. Now, you'd probably get further talking to the Revolutionary Guard or the Ayatollah himself, but and then for me personally, you know, for all of this narrative that, you know, the extremists who are enemies of their own people are out of control, but the president and some of the people in the government are reasonable, I feel less like that's true. Being exposed to this president, this is a puppet at best and a pathological liar at reality. Are you trying to talk? Are you talking to somebody else? What are you doing over there?
28: But what if, Michael, this is the reasonable?
26: Well, this could, well, that, no, that's true. This is as reasonable as it gets. I mean, you know, but it was just, so, you know, standing ovation to Brett Baer. What a beautiful job. That's journalism. We always say bigger than a giraffe. That's the real thing right there. And
28: who knew Brett Baer could speak Farsi? He already knew what
26: he was doing. The translation. Hey, that was actually worth the wait. What were you doing, by the way, when you were, why was nothing coming out of your throat?
28: Having a little button issue over here.
26: What is with you in technology? You're like the worst. My father, I think, has a better handle at 88.
0: But it was worth it. Thanks for chiming in. Can I play one more clip early?
27: You've got 4 minutes.
0: It's interesting when people in America have such strong opinions about someplace they're not. So they bash in the luxury of liberty, they bash their own nation and support a tyrannical one, having never actually lived there. I'm not going to even do this story today. You can accuse me of being biased all you want. I am not going to acknowledge Macklemore's Free Palestine concert tour.
27: You're not going to pop his tags?
0: He's going to try to market and take advantage of. Here's a guy. Here's a student in Michigan from Iran. This is one of the only relevant voices at a time of war. Now, here's El Sayed. These people have all fled the Middle East to either be here or, unless they want to be honest, they're here to invade, populate, infiltrate, agitate, and overthrow. But presuming they left those places for very good reasons to come here, they're now trying to make it like they're here. And now they're turning for their biggest victory, an Islamist in the United States Senate, an Islamist who has defended Iran. Now, that could be Dearborn politics, Michigan politics, Islamist, socialist, progressive, shirts and skins, takeover politics, all you want. That all ends. And the visual's powerful. Because El Sayed comes down and gets like in a catcher squat so he can look the guy right in the eye. And here's what the guy says.
3: My cousin was hunted in the streets of Iran by the IRGC because her hijab wasn't on right. My uncle was sentenced to die, received 50 lashings by Ali Khamenei's government. And the terror that we've experienced is insurmountable. And you can imagine our surprise as Persians, our sadness when we heard you, Abdul, a leaked audio tape of you saying that you didn't want to comment on Supreme Leader Khamenei's death and that people in Dearborn were sad when he died. And I just have a simple question, Abdul. That silence had a gaping hole in our community, and I want to ask if you regret that silence. I want to ask if you renounce the people that held vigils, that supported this terrorist for all the stuff that he's done. I wanted to ask if you stand unequivocally against the IRGC, against the Islamic Republic of Iran that has killed 50,000 protesters, Abdul. I haven't heard anything from you about the protesters, Abdul. Please.
4: I appreciate your question, and thank you. What I will tell you is this. For too long and too often, when we think about our role in the world, we have turned ourselves into the world's policemen. And I think what we all want, what we all need, is more democracy, more freedom in the world, but also an understanding of what we actually can and should do with respect to that. And here's my point. One can disagree with the governance of a foreign country. One can stand in solidarity with freedom and democracy movements. But my worry is when one decides that we are going to go in and take out the leadership of a foreign government. Because here's what happens. A lot of times, that frustration gets used to justify corporate interests that have a real stake in the natural resources in a particular country. See what I mean? So when it comes down to it, I will always stand for and with democratic movements, always.
0: Not the United States. Democratic movements. Nor does that answer even encompass proof of such a support. How do you think this kid feels? knowing his cousin didn't wear a hijab right and was beaten in the streets. How do you think he feels? Can you imagine if you lived in a city where 50,000 people were just killed for protesting? But this is the position they find themselves in. The student identified himself as a Persian. The problem is, El Sayed is an Islamist. He's not going to disagree with those lashings. He's not going to speak against a supreme Ayatollah. And by the way, an Islamist isn't being sincere when he says he's for democracy. Or he's not sincere about being an Islamist. Well, that's for the voters of Michigan to decide. When it comes to supplements, two things matter most. 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One chance to live Friday, September the 25th, 2026. It's never going to happen again. We got to understand these things together because we're all in this together. This is your day. This is your morning show. 23 minutes after the hour. Top five stories are next. Hey, thanks for waking up with El Paso's news, weather, and traffic station. I'm Michael Del Giorno on News Radio 690 KTSM.
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11: White victim, female, pretty, wealthy.
10: A white woman's murder shocks the city. A black man from the projects comes forward with information about the case.
14: He says the police are his friends.
10: But out of nowhere, he goes from star witness to prime suspect.
14: And then that's it. They turn on him.
10: The system is hungry for a conviction. Lee Harris is sentenced to 90 years.
20: I get 90 years for killing somebody I have never seen.
10: Behind bars, Lee finds an unlikely ally in his cellie, Robert. The pair are like chalk and cheese. There's no way their paths would ever cross on the outside. But as a fellow inmate, Robert sees through the lies and vows to do the unthinkable. Clear Lee's name.
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16: What's happening, fellow sports fans? It's Andy West. Let's look back on this day in sports history, September 25th. We'll start off today in 1965, where Satchel Paige becomes the oldest person to play in a Major League Baseball game at age 59. Paige was brought in by the last place Kansas City Athletics, who figured he could attract some fans. He came out of the bullpen and shut out the Red Sox for three innings, striking out one and allowing only one hit to Carl Yastrzemski. He exited to a standing ovation. We'll stick with baseball and age-defying feats. Today in 1984, Rusty Staub of the Mets became the second player to hit homers as a teenager and passed his 40th birthday. Staub's game-winning home run off Larry Anderson gave the Mets a 6-4 win over Philadelphia at Shea Stadium. Ty Cobb was the other major leaguer to accomplish this feat. And today in 2017, Aaron Judge broke Mark McGwire's major league record for home runs by a rookie, hitting a pair for the second straight day to raise his total to 50.
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0: put the Y-O-U in your morning show. Thanks for the talk back.
1: So I'm sure everybody heard Big John loved the Packers last night. Told Mike it was a no-brainer. Not so fast. The line dropped a full point right before kickoff. Big John got nervous and backed away.
2: Talk about a backdoor cover, your whatever you would call that expression. That's shameless, Big John. Shameless.
1: I think he has a better gut feeling.
2: Okay, here we go. Turn on me. Yeah, it was all Bijan Robinson night. 194 yards on the road in Green Bay. Two touchdowns. Falcons 35-14. College football. We got tonight two games. One of which is Northwestern and Indiana. I haven't had a chance to sit and see the 2026 version of the Hoosiers. And then tomorrow, all eyes are at ABC.
3: They're playing cream puffs.
2: Well, Northwestern. 11 a.m. I guess Northwestern just won the game based on that comment, the way we jinx them around here. Tomorrow, all eyes will be on ABC, 11 a.m. Texas Longhorns, number one, against the Tennessee Vols, 14th ranked. Lots of football for you this weekend. All right, we got all your top stories and our spotlight interview of the week. Actress Leanne Morgan, when your morning show continues.
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8: President Trump celebrated the long history shared between the U.S. and China while hosting Chinese President Xi Jinping at the White House for a state dinner Thursday night. Meanwhile, CNN reported that both it and MS Now were denied access to cover Xi's arrival to the dinner, despite a court order allowing reporters back in the White House earlier yesterday. A man wounded during the 2024 assassination attempt on then-candidate Trump at a campaign rally in Butler, Pennsylvania, has died. 76-year-old Jim Copenhaver was one of two spectators injured when gunman Thomas Matthew Crooks opened fire during the event. Mortgage rates are over 7% for the first time in nearly 2 years. More from Mark Mayfield.
9: According to data released by Freddie Mac, the average 30-year fixed mortgage rate went up to 7.03 this week. It's the fifth straight week of rising mortgage rates, putting more stress on housing affordability.
8: I'm Michael Kastner.
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3: Apparently, that's not all, folks. A federal judge puts the proposed settlement involving Paramount's merger with Warner Brothers Discovery and a dozen states on hold.
14: That's despite expectations that the deal was essentially done. On Thursday, U.S. District Judge Araceli Martinez-Olguin said she wants more information from attorneys before deciding whether to approve the settlement. California Attorney General Rob Bont announced Monday that a deal had been reached, appearing to clear a major hurdle for Paramount Skydance's $111 billion acquisition of Warner Brothers Discovery. But the judge's decision puts the proposed merger on hold. She says she'll issue her ruling in due course. I'm Tammy Trujillo.
15: Jolene, Jolene, Jolene, Jolene.
3: It's September 25th, and we're celebrating 925 in honor of the late Dolly Parton. A handful of cities, including Nashville and New York, are honoring the music legend and humanitarian we lost last month.
16: Yo!
3: Need a ticket for AC/DC to shake you all night long at New York's Madison Square Garden tonight. 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There's even a replica of the Hell's Bell and some of Angus Young's iconic costumes. And these dirty deeds do come dirt cheap. Admission is free. It's open until 6 p.m. Eastern tonight. That's entertainment. I'm Daria Albinger.
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0: Common sense isn't common anymore. 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
1: 56 minutes after the hour. Good morning. Welcome to Friday, September the 25th, year of our Lord, 2026. The giants of the tech industry were all represented at Thursday night's White House state dinner with President Xi Jinping. Mark Mayfield fills us in.
2: Guests included Tesla and SpaceX CEO Elon Musk at the head table with President Trump and Xi, along with NVIDIA's Jensen Huang and former Apple CEO and current executive chairman Tim Cook. Others included OpenAI CEO Sam Altman, Meta's Mark Zuckerberg, Amazon founder Jeff Bezos, Google co-founder Sergey Brin, and CEO Sundar Pichai, along with Microsoft CEO Satya Nadella and others. The room was also packed with business leaders from across American finance, media, and industry. I'm Mark Mayfield.
1: Israel's prime minister targeted New York City's mayor in his address at the UN Assembly.
3: Mr. Mamdani, since you were elected mayor of this city, many Jews no longer feel safe in New York.
4: And Benjamin Netanyahu claimed there's a good reason for that.
3: You praise criminals convicted of supporting Hamas. You count as friends people like Hassan Piker.
4: The mayor and others have accused Netanyahu of committing genocide in Gaza. Netanyahu's response?
3: Whether they sit in this hall or in the office of the anti-Semitic mayor of New York, I say this, shame on you. Shame on you for distorting the facts.
4: I'm Sarah Lee Kessler.
1: American Horror Story is back for a 13th season. The long-running horror anthology series returned Thursday with three episodes premiering, featuring previous stars from the show, including Jessica Lange, Sarah Paulson, one of my favorites, Angela Bassett, Kathy Bates. Season 13 will consist of 13 episodes, which air Thursday nights on FX and Hulu. Well, it was a big shocker to Big John and others, but Bijan Robinson ran for 194 yards and two touchdowns. Falcons a winner last night, 35-14. Over the Packers on Thursday Night Football. Birthdays today, Will Smith is 58. Thank you. Actor Michael Douglas is 82. And his wife, Catherine Zeta-Jones, is 57. If it's your birthday, happy birthday. We're so glad you were born. And thanks for waking up with your morning show.
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13: The president of Iran says he wants to make a deal with the U.S. before the midterm elections. More from Mark Mayfield.
2: Iranian President Masoud Pezeshkian spoke to reporters at the UN on Thursday and said he would like the U.S. to return to the Memorandum of Understanding that was signed in June before the upcoming elections. His comment comes just days after President Trump told world leaders at the UN General Assembly that the U.S. will make a deal with Iran right after the election because it doesn't make sense for them not to, and claimed they're waiting to see how he does in the midterms. I'm Mark Mayfield.
13: President Trump and Chinese President Xi Jinping will tour the National Archives today, where the two leaders are expected to talk about the history and the future between the two countries. Xi is in the U.S. for the first time in a decade, where he was feted Thursday night at a lavish state dinner at the White House. The California Supreme Court says Republican Sheriff Chad Bianco illegally seized hundreds of thousands of ballots that were cast during a special election. More from Sharon Reardon.
14: Bianco seized around 650,000 ballots. He claimed they were needed to rule out the possibility of voter fraud. The justices' unanimous decision found California law requires ballots to remain in the custody of election officials, even during a criminal investigation. On Thursday, Governor Gavin Newsom welcomed the high court's decision, saying, quote, "Today's ruling affirms that in California, we will defend democracy using every branch of government," end quote. Newsom also pointed to new election laws he signed last week, saying they add protections to prevent similar actions in the future. I'm Sharon Reardon.
13: Macklemore has announced the Free Palestine Tour. The news comes after the Grammy-winning rapper was dropped as opener from Ed Sheeran's U.S. tour after making Free Palestine remarks during his set in New Jersey. Three shows are set for Dublin, Paris, and London. I'm Michael Kastner.
15: The government is expanding its use of buoys to prevent illegal immigration along the Rio Grande River. The buoys began appearing near Los Ebanos on the Hidalgo County side of the river earlier in the month. The installation is part of a federal program designed to place over 500 miles of buoys along the Rio Grande. About 44 miles of the installation have already been completed. The rate of job growth in Texas is slowing a bit, but it still outpaces the national average. Texas employers added 5,600 non-farm jobs last month, boosting the state's growth rate about 1% for the year. That's about twice the national average growth rate. More than 159,000 jobs have been added statewide so far this year. The AAA Weekend Texas Gas Watch says the statewide average gas price is $3.95 a gallon for regular unleaded. That price is unchanged from a week ago. I'm John Wesley Downey.
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28: Starting your morning off right. A new way of talk. A new way of understanding. Because we're in this together. This is your morning show with Michael Del Giorno.
29: Good morning, Michael. It is Rachel from White House. And I think that it is absolutely wonderful that two of the funniest comedians on the planet, Nate Bargatze and Leanne Morgan, are from the great state of Tennessee. And not only that, they both love the Lord. So you all have a great weekend.
1: You too, my favorite singer. Yeah, and the apple didn't fall far from the tree because Nate's father, Stephen Bargatze, who I know and love very much, is one of the funniest people I've ever seen perform, and a terrific, godly man. So not a shock that Stephen had his son grow up to be so funny and so in love with God. All right, 8 minutes after the hour for just waking up, all the tech giants gathered Thursday night at the White House for a big state dinner. We'll get the latest on that from John Decker. Also, CNN, MS Now, and Politico have been reinstated at the White House. John will have that story. Parts of Hawaii are bracing for dangerous flooding as a tropical storm Nolo nears. And the White, last night, I got one person that called up and was angry at me for giving scores the next day. I can't be on 200 stations and know who did or did not watch the game last night. It's kind of my job to give the scores, but I'll leave for one person in Los Angeles who really is making too big of a deal out of the NFL. Maybe the Falcons beat the Packers. I can't really confirm or deny that. Lowe's now wants to be the latest to make deliveries by drone. Our national correspondent, Rory O'Neill, is here. You know how uncomfortable I was with Amazon and how loud those drones are. I can't imagine the payload coming from Lowe's is going to be any quieter.
30: Well, look, they're not delivering sheets of drywall. Okay,
1: oh, thank
30: so
1: you.
30: Relax.
1: That's what we were
30: it's
1: worried
30: not
1: about.
30: Gonna be, right.
31: We're going to need a schnook.
30: Yeah, lumber. There's still a 2.5-pound limit to these things. But look, when you've got Lowe's teaming up with DoorDash and a company called Wing, which is owned by a little firm known as Alphabet, the parent company of Google. That's some big dollar names that are starting off this project. And Lowe's becoming the first in the home improvement space to get into the drone delivery business. So far operating out of a store out of Matthews, North Carolina. But they hope to roll this thing out nationwide because if you didn't know this, I used to work in a hardware store. But
1: no, I could see that though.
30: Oh, yeah. But the old rule of thumb was it takes 3 trips to the hardware store for every home improvement project.
1: Easy.
30: So if this idea, though, that if you're doing something little and you're like, oh, no, I'm running out of nails, then you can order them and sort of never get out of your groove. Because let's face it, the hardest part of a home improvement project is starting it. So that when you have to stop in the middle, you sort of never restart. And that's a big problem. So this might help address that.
1: normally your boss writes terrible leads for our visits together. This one was actually appropriately written in case you, you know, need deliveries at the construction site by air. But I'm just thinking 2.5 pound limit. I mean, there's not many things that can come to a construction site under 2.5 pounds, is there?
30: Well, right. But, you know, a tube of caulking or, you know, they're they've already got a couple hundred items that qualify for this. And, you know, I think as these things expand, we'll see what happens. And if you're working with DoorDash, it doesn't necessarily have to be a drone that's delivering it, but you know, they've certainly got their own network out there. But it's this idea of getting products to the consumer as quickly as possible. It's all about efficiency.
1: Is this going to be like when we go to the store and we just need a toilet paper, but we start disguising by having a couple? Because you don't want a drone with a plunger just racing towards your house. Flying that can be embarrassing with the neighbors.
30: I do love the recent video, though, of an incredible drone. It looks very high-tech with a pretty large package attached to it. It's hovering over the house, hovering, and boom, drops it right in the backyard pool. So I'm like, okay, we haven't figured this out yet.
1: Ready, fire, aim. What age were you at the hardware store? I mean, unless you were like late in life and you
30: college.
1: I was going to say, did somebody notice that this guy's got a great delivery?
30: Yeah,
1: no. the 9-inch nails are on aisle three. Right. Although I'm investigating whether or not they're really 9 inches. Give that guy
30: the real thing was you had to do all the fiddly little. Oh, what size screw is this? And it's that size screw, and it's that size screw, and it's got to go in the right tray. Yeah, it was a lot of just stuff.
1: But you're a big manly guy. That's what you want to find at a hardware store.
30: And making keys. Now the machine makes the keys automatically. You took my own job away.
1: I was a bank teller in a vest.
30: I did that too.
1: You did that? Did you balance out every night?
30: Most nights.
1: Yeah, I always balanced out. All right, Rory's going to be back in the third hour.
30: Man. Yeah, I gave more money to people. So, okay, that's you, but sure.
1: Well,
30: I
1: was that'll get you fired. it is September the 25th, 9-to-5. Working 9-to-5. Dolly Parton Day. Rory will be back in the third hour to talk about who all is commemorating and celebrating. All right, can't have your morning show without your voice. Wouldn't want to. One of the main goals of this show was to bring the listeners back to talk radio. Talk radio has kind of become a bunch of egotistical hosts giving monologues and telling you how to think. We think that's insulting. You all think very well for yourself. With the exception of one who's really being a stickler about a Green Bay Packers score. Woody's in Phoenix, Arizona.
0: Morning, guys. I don't know which had more empty seats, Lambeau in the fourth quarter or the UN during Netanyahu's speech, but I was disgusted when those 70-plus countries got up and walked out, including most, if not all, Arab and Muslim countries. The Middle East countries are not our allies. Oh, they play both sides of the fence, but someday they will turn on us.
1: There's a great book by Joel Rosenberg. It's called Epicenter. The reason he wrote Epicenter was that he was writing fictional novels. And before they would actually come out in print, his little scenarios would have come true in real life. So he began to be rumored as a prophet. And what he tried to explain to people is, I'm not a prophet at all. I just look at the world and life through three lenses. A biblical lens, because if a God is the God of yesterday, today, and forever, he's going to come true. And his nature is going to be consistent. He also uses the lens of history and geopolitics. So he would create these fictional stories, but they would all eventually happen. So he wrote Epicenter to explain to people why he's able to see things before they happen, because he's clearly seeing them in real time. And he explains why the title is Epicenter, because the epicenter of the world is the Middle East. And the epicenter of the Middle East is Israel. And the epicenter of the epicenter is the Temple Mount. And when things happen in the Middle East, you should pay more attention. Because on God's timeline, that's significant. Watching the world, the big world, gang up and turn on little Israel is an epicenter moment. And what we've watched in the last year or so in our country, the rise of anti-Semitism is a big moment. I never forget, it was, I think it was Fellowship of Christians and Jews. It may have been a different organization, but I was interviewing the guy. And I predicted that potentially George W. Bush was the last president who would not just support Israel, but defend Israel. Then we had an unplanned presidency in Donald Trump, or I would have been right. But we've seen a rise of anti-Semitism, an anti-Israel, anti-Jewish America rising with some names, pretty big names we used to trust. Woody's right to keep his eye on this. And that was a powerful visual, the entire world walking out on Israel. Because when the world unites against Israel, you better be very keenly aware of the hour in which you live, and it's happening. Jason's listening to KFYI in Phoenix.
2: Hey, Mike, they didn't come over here to avoid where they're from. They came over here specifically for that reason. They say it all the time. Their goal is to conquer the world.
1: Yes. My point is, there are three contradictory examples of Muhammad. This is what I love about Jesus. He was consistent. Consistent with the old covenant promise of himself. And he was consistent throughout his life. Right to keeping his promise of resurrection. But his teachings were very consistent with the nature of God, the God of the Old Testament, the fulfillment of prophecy, and what he prophesied and taught. That's not the case with Muhammad. Early Muhammad was very tolerant. That's why you have some very tolerant Muslims in the world today. Midway through his life, he began to steal the caravans, became a political Islamist. It was about populating, infiltrating, agitating, and overtaking. That's why you have political Islam, like Muslim Brotherhood, doing that today. And then you have jihadists. That's how he ended his life. A murderous, conquering warrior. Now, the problem is we don't know which three this particular Muslim is. You say Christian, well, you may fail the standard of Christianity, but you wouldn't go out and kill in the name of Christ because Christ didn't kill. So the problem is, what are you dealing with? You don't know until they act, and that's too late. So there are a lot of Muslims in America today that came to flee. The person in the example he's commenting on is a student confronting El-Sayed in Michigan. And he's from Iran, and his family has been persecuted. He doesn't appreciate El-Sayed in America playing to Dearborn and being sympathetic to the Ayatollah and this radical regime that's killed 50,000 Iranians. And he calls on him to take a stand, which he doesn't. Let me tell you a little bit about what El-Sayed is versus the student asking the question. It's not as simple as you think. They're not all here to invade. The tricky part is which ones are. And which ones plan to carry out an act of jihad? And if you can't speculate, or you can't try to discern, or you're an Islamophobe, that's a real problem. Donna's listening in Philadelphia.
3: Happy Friday from Philadelphia. I have spent a lifetime figuring out if the UN has any outcomes towards their mission. Where have they intervened for actual good? They spend so much time being gracious to each other rather than confronting evil. Have a great weekend.
1: Yeah, well, they'll never. El-Sayed won't take a stand because he doesn't want anybody intervening. So if evil takes place somewhere, you shouldn't intervene, not if it's Iran. But they have no problem wanting you to intervene in what they say is evil happening in Palestine. You don't see any of those Muslim nations that walked out in the UN yesterday willing to take any of those Palestinian refugees, do you? No, because they know the truth of who they are. Bob's in Mississippi.
4: Well, good morning, guys. It's a little off the wall. Did you hear where the guy hit the lottery, won $100-something million, and has been busted several times for being drunk in the Walmart parking lot?
1: Oh, my God.
4: Like I say, everybody wants to win the lottery, but not everybody needs to win the lottery. Low IQ, Bob.
1: You would think with $100 million, he'd go inside and buy something. Gold and silver recently soared to record highs. Then it pulled back. Now it's back rising again. So are precious metals still a good buy? Well, the major banks always thought so. And they're forecasting even higher prices ahead. And why? Well, we're $40-plus trillion in debt. The dollar's declining. Inflation keeps shrinking our savings. Even with corrections along the way, gold remains a historic hedge for wealth protection. That's why Morgan Stanley ditched the 60-40 stock to bond portfolio. 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Well, next hour, a visit with 47. He had to address the United Nations, create his own Trump TV, lost a court case. He should be in a rare mood. And Dr. Joe Gilotti on frontotemporal dementia, FTD. You're hearing a lot of stars getting it. Daryl Waltrip is the latest to be diagnosed. What is it? And what are the early signs? That's all next hour. Your top five stories are next at 21 minutes after the hour. More of your morning show coming up on News Radio 690 KTSM, El Paso's news, weather, and traffic station.
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0: Hey, gang, at your morning show, we're growing so fast, I understand Trump is considering making us the 51st state. It's your morning show with Michael Del Giorno.
1: 26 minutes after the hour, President of Iran, an exclusive interview with Brett Baer at Fox News, says he wants to make a deal with the U.S. and before the midterm elections.
2: Iranian President Masoud Pezeshkian spoke to reporters at the U.N. on Thursday and said he would like the U.S. to return to the Memorandum of Understanding that was signed in June before the upcoming elections. His comment comes just days after President Trump told world leaders at the U.N. General Assembly that the U.S. will make a deal with Iran right after the election because it doesn't make sense for them not to. And claimed they're waiting to see how he does in the midterms. I'm Mark Mayfield.
1: New York City Mayor Mamdani is reacting to criticism from Prime Minister Benjamin Netanyahu during his speech for the UN General Assembly. Lizzie Radabali has more.
3: Netanyahu slammed Mamdani for his previous criticisms of Israel, saying the mayor is distorting the facts and putting Jewish New Yorkers in danger. Mamdani accused Netanyahu of using his speech to, quote, sanitize his genocide of Palestinians and pointed to an arrest warrant from the International Criminal Court against the Israeli leader. Moments before Netanyahu gave his speech to the UN, Mamdani shared a video on social media of him planting an olive tree with Palestinian families from Gaza at Gracie Mansion with the caption, "May peace be our future." In New York, I'm Lizzie Radabali.
1: Madonna is returning to the Video Music Awards for the first time in over 20 years. The VMAs will be held Sunday in Los Angeles with Snoop Dogg hosting. Madonna leads the nominations this year with 11 and will also be performing at the ceremony. Kacey Musgraves will perform a tribute to Dolly Parton. Taylor Swift will receive VMA's first ever award for Artist Director. And the video of her new single, Patient Zero, will premiere during the show. VMAs will air Sunday night on MTV, CBS, and Paramount Plus. Well, 48 states will change their clocks come November 1st as daylight savings time will come to an end. Bree Tennis has details.
4: Most states voted to end the practice. Governors have signed proclamations to stop it. The House of Representatives and President Trump backed the Sunshine Protection Act to make daylight saving time permanent. But the Senate, who has the power to stop the change from daylight saving time to standard time, doesn't even have it on their agenda. And they're scheduled to go on recess break October 5th. So get ready to reset your clocks. I'm Bree Tennis.
1: In baseball, Cardinals lost 2-1 to the Pirates. D-backs outslugged the Rockies 12-8. Phillies lost 5-1 to the Brew Crew. Rays fell 6-4 to the Yankees. Guardians 1-0 over the Red Sox. A's lost 7-5 to the Astros. Angels won 6-4 over the Mariners. And the Dodgers lost 4-2 to the Padres. Warning, warning, Bijan Robinson had 194 yards and two touchdowns. If you didn't want to know this, the Falcons won 35-14 over the Packers in Green Bay last night. Birthdays, Will Smith, 58 years old today. Michael Douglas, 82. His wife, Catherine Zeta-Jones, is 57. And former Bull Scottie Pippen is 61. If it's your birthday, happy birthday. So glad you were born.
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10: The president of Iran says he's willing to make a deal with the U.S. before the midterm elections. The Iranian president spoke to reporters at the U.N. on Thursday and said he'd like the U.S. to return to the memorandum of understanding that was signed in June before the upcoming elections. President Trump and Chinese President Xi Jinping will tour the National Archives today, where the two leaders are expected to talk about the history and the future between the two countries. Xi is in the U.S. for the first time in a decade, where he was feted Thursday night at a lavish state dinner at the White House. Madonna is returning to the Video Music Awards for the first time in over 20 years. The VMAs will be held Sunday in Los Angeles with Snoop Dogg hosting. Madonna leads the nominations this year with 11 and will also be performing at the ceremony. The VMAs will air live Sunday night on MTV, CBS, and Paramount+. I'm Michael Kastner.
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23: I'm Michael. It's Friday with 47. Isn't he going to bring his friend Chi with you? Your morning show is my morning show with Michael Del Giorno.
1: I think he's left the building, but we'll see. You never know. Friday with 47 coming up next half hour. Also, Dr. Joe Gilotti on FTD, frontotemporal dementia. You've heard about it from Bruce Willis and Wendy Williams, now the latest Darryl Waltrip. What is this disease? And what are the early signs? That's all coming up next hour for you. The giants of the tech industry were represented at the White House for a state dinner with President Xi. The president of Iran says he wants to make a deal with the U.S., and he's willing to do it before the midterm elections, and parts of Hawaii are bracing for dangerous flooding. No, it's not Polo. It's Tropical Storm Nolo getting close. And here's a guy that was, well, I wish he was playing for the Indiana Fever last night. We needed somebody to throw some elbows in the paint. John Tucker surviving the Chinese press and welcoming back CNN, Politico, and MS Now to the White House. To the White House we go with John Decker. Well, that was quite a day yesterday.
2: Well, it was quite a day. You had what you just described, that state visit, a lot of pageantry. I was a firsthand observer of all of that in the sense that I was in the pool yesterday. So I attended some of the events that not very many people got a chance to see. And I sent you some pictures of that, Michael. And then, of course, you have the soap opera involving the president and certain members of the press corps. And as you point out, those members of the press corps who cover the White House for MS Now and CNN and Politico, they've had their hard passes restored. But things are not completely back to normal as it relates to CNN. And as a result, there's still, I guess you could call it a boycott that's happening as it relates to coverage by television, major television outlets, including Fox News, of the president. So that needs to get resolved soon as well.
1: And that is different from the past. How? No, I'm just kidding. Remember the scene in Airplane when, you know, after denying and denying and denying, finally they're pulling Kareem Abdul-Jabbar out of the cockpit, and he's suddenly in a Lakers uniform with knee pads, socks, and tennis shoes. I thought, wouldn't it be funny if in one of those pictures with you in the Chinese press, if all of a sudden you were back in your tennis shorts with a racket beating them off? I heard things got pretty physical against you.
2: Well, they did. You know, they got, it's not just against me. It's just the way that the Chinese press corps are. I know it because I've actually, you know, covered state visits involving President Xi, including the last one with President Obama. I know how the Chinese press corps is. They are aggressive. You have to be aware of that. And, you know, you just have to be, you know, aware of your space and assert yourself. And that's exactly what I do.
1: White House correspondent John Decker joining us from the White House this morning. So, John, the big takeaways from what we believe were private meetings with Xi and then public representations of private meetings. What do we think was accomplished?
2: Well, I have to tell you, not much. I mean, when you compare it to when President Trump traveled to Beijing back in mid-May, you saw that announcement of China agreeing to purchase 200 Boeing planes. That is a big announcement. Mm-hmm. Nothing similar to that happened yesterday. You saw President Xi, I don't mean to make light of it, but he talked about how there will be new pandas.

0: best part about your morning show is you.
1: Michael, that El Sayed response to the Persian guy. Are we sure Kamala Harris didn't rub off on him at that campaign rally?
2: I alluded to such. If you're just waking up 56 minutes after the hour, mortgage rates are now over 7% for the first time in nearly 2 years. That's not good news.
3: According to data released by Freddie Mac, the average 30-year fixed mortgage rate went up to 7.03 this week. It's the fifth straight week of rising mortgage rates, putting more stress on housing affordability. I'm Mark Mayfield.
2: Prime Minister of Israel targeted New York City's mayor in an address before the United Nations.
4: Mr. Mamdani, since you were elected mayor of this city, many Jews no longer feel safe in New York.
5: And Benjamin Netanyahu claimed there's a good reason for that.
4: You praise criminals convicted of supporting Hamas. You count as friends people like Hassan Piker.
5: The mayor and others have accused Netanyahu of committing genocide in Gaza. Netanyahu's response?
4: Whether they sit in this hall or in the office of the anti-Semitic mayor of New York, I say this. Shame on you. Shame on you for distorting the facts.
5: I'm Sarah Lee Kessler.
2: Well, we're remembering the late Dolly Parton today. Not only is it Dolly Day in Nashville, Tennessee, but many cities across the country. California has declared September 25th, 925, as Dolly Parton Day. Lawmakers passing an ordinance officially designating the day to honor her. We also, meanwhile, in New York, Manhattan Borough President, proclaiming today as Dolly Parton Appreciation Day to honor the late music star for her contributions to humanity. And that's your top five stories of the day. Birthdays today, actor Will Smith, 58, actor Michael Douglas, 82, and his wife, Catherine Zeta-Jones, 57. If it's your birthday, happy birthday. We're so glad you were born. And guess what's next? Friday with 47. Hey, thanks for waking up with El Paso's news, weather, and traffic station. I'm Michael Del Giorno on News Radio 690, KTSM. Authorities say a Kentucky officer ran the same two license plates 2,000 times. They belonged to the mother of his child. She had an order of protection against him. He didn't hack anything. He just typed in a plate. One of 120,000 cameras. The Washington Post found at least 50 more. And most were watching women. Audit logs show a police chief ran 600 searches on two plates, his exes and her teenage daughters. Here's what nobody tells you. A plate tells you what she drives. 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
12: President Trump is celebrating the long history shared between the U.S. and China More from Mark Mayfield.
3: While hosting Chinese President Xi Jinping at the White House for a state dinner Thursday night, Trump said European explorers first discovered the Americas while trying to discover a route to China.
13: That quest produced the modern world, this beautiful country, and ultimately the long relationship between the Chinese and the American people that we are celebrating very happily tonight.
3: Trump went on to gift Xi a statue of a bald eagle. Last night's dinner was also attended by U.S. tech executives. Meanwhile, CNN is reporting that both it and MSNBC were denied access to cover Xi's arrival, despite reporters being allowed back in the White House. I'm Mark Mayfield.
12: A man wounded during the 2024 assassination attempt on then-candidate Trump at a campaign rally in Butler, Pennsylvania, has died. 76-year-old Jim Coppenhaver was one of two spectators injured when gunman Thomas Matthew Crooks opened fire during the event. Coppenhaver was struck by bullets in his arm and abdomen and suffered lasting nerve damage from his injuries. A powerful storm over the Atlantic is building up strength as it heads toward the northeast. The early season nor'easter is expected to pummel the region over the weekend with gusty winds and driving rain. Sam Brock is in Atlantic City, New Jersey this morning.
14: I will say the Atlantic City mayor described this as a serious storm that could bring extreme flooding. In his words, he said officials here are prepared, but they might have their hands full. It's a combination of violent onshore winds that are going to be coming in, paired with that full moon on Saturday that is going to lift already high tides, even a couple more inches beyond that.
12: Coastal flood warnings are in place from North Carolina's Outer Banks to New York's Long Island. On Wall Street, before the opening bell, stock futures are ticking higher. I'm Michael Kasten.
9: The government is expanding its use of buoys to prevent illegal immigration along the Rio Grande River. The buoys began appearing near Los Ebanos on the Hidalgo County side of the river earlier in the month. The installation is part of a federal program designed to place over 500 miles of buoys along the Rio Grande. About 44 miles of the installation have already been completed. The rate of job growth in Texas is slowing a bit, but it still outpaces the national average. Texas employers added 5,600 non-farm jobs last month, boosting the state's growth rate about 1% for the year. That's about twice the national average growth rate. More than 159,000 jobs have been added statewide so far this year. The AAA Weekend Texas Gas Watch says the statewide average gas price is $3.95 a gallon for regular unleaded. That price is unchanged from a week ago. I'm John Wesley Down.
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21: 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We have the power to change it. 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
22: I-10 eastbound from the Patriot Freeway over to America Avenue. No delays. 10-minute drive. I-10 westbound, 375 over to 54. That's a 9-minute ride for you. And we have a 4-minute delay. This is Montana Avenue westbound, Waco Tanks over to Tierra Este Road, 17-minute drive. That's traffic.
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28: It's Friday, everybody. How can it be possible? How could it already be? And how did my week fly by? Who's been more busy than the president? Hail to the chief, Mr. President. It's Friday. Good morning.
29: Good morning to you, pizza boy. I have to say, I don't know what we're going to do about it. We're going to look at your answers and your questions today. We're going to make a decision. We might revoke your access. We'll see what happens. But no. We would never do that. We would never do that. You're a tremendous guy. Your ratings are great, especially on Fridays. And we're having a tremendous week with Xi, isn't it? Think about
28: it. Well, yeah, I'm trying to keep my priorities this week. I thought your speech before the UN was spectacular, beautifully, beautifully written and delivered, and the case well made. I was a little shocked when the Iranian president, because I've kind of felt like, well, maybe it's the Revolutionary Guard that's hard to negotiate with, but that the president might be more reasonable. No, he came out firing, saying the U.S. is the terrorist. But the U.N. speech went great. And how did the meeting start off with Xi?
29: Well, you look at Winnie the Pooh. He looks like Winnie the Pooh. You're not supposed to say that. They say to me, sir, you're not supposed to say that, sir. But we do it anyway. He looks like Winnie the Pooh. I have a great relationship with Christopher Robin. I have a great relationship with a lot of people on Winnie the Pooh. Think about it. Eeyore. Then there's the tiger, which is a name we're probably not going to repeat because they're going to say I said something I didn't say. You know what I'm talking about.
28: I do.
29: But no, I get along very well with President Xi, who we call Winnie the Pooh. And we had a big, beautiful pot of honey waiting for him when he came in. He started eating it like nobody's ever seen before. He was eating it. We have the greatest bees, honeybees, and all of that. The greatest. It's the greatest honey in the history of the world. And we served that to Winnie the Pooh. I said to him, Winnie, we have to do something about Iran. And he said to me, sir, I don't know what you're talking about, but we had a great conversation. The UN, we did a tremendous job with the UN. You look at Iran and you look at the president of Iran. He's a stupid person. I can say that. He's a very stupid person. He says he's getting bullied, right? He wants everybody to feel bad for him. I said, if you think that's bullying, look at what happens when I go on with Pizza Boy and he cuts me off. That's real bullying, right? Look at it. The president of Iran wouldn't last a minute on Fridays with 47. He wouldn't last.
28: Well, I'd make him wear a tie.
29: Excuse me. I'm your favorite president. He's not your favorite president. But no, the UN was great. It's a stupid organization, but it was a great time. And we were very happy with how the things went. You know, Iran got booed. They got booed. Because they're doing a horrible thing with the Strait of Hormuz. They're doing a horrible thing with their neighbors. They're shooting missiles at their neighbors. And they got booed in the UN. I didn't get booed. I got applauded. Everyone loves me. Even the fake news who doesn't want to cover me had to cover me because I do such a tremendous job. That much I can tell you.
28: I loved that moment when you walk in the UN and start addressing the media, and and CNN starts shouting, and then you pointed out, I thought you were boycotting me. Well, the judges ruled, and a temporary restraining order, and they got their badges back. They've been reinstated. Thoughts on that ruling? You ban CNN, MS Now, Politico, and a judge sides with them.
29: Well, and the judge is an interesting judge. You know, we appointed that judge, but he seems to be a crackpot. But no, it's okay, because we're going to let him in. I'm telling you what we're going to do. We're going to let him in. We're going to stick him in the back, and we're going to ignore them. Right? Not going to call on them. We're going to say, hello, CNN. We're not calling on you. Next, we're going to, hello, MS Now. See you, MS, later. We're not calling on you, right? Politico, we're not going to do it. But you saw at the UN, you saw Dylan Mulvaney, who works for CNN, Dylan Mulvaney. Caitlin Collins, right?
28: Sure.
29: But looks like Dylan Mulvaney. And, you know, she said, we're here to cover you. I said, I thought you weren't covering me. She said, the UN has its own credentials. They can't stay away. You know, the fake news secretly loves me, Pizza Boy. They love me more than you love me, I think.
28: Yeah, what would they have without you?
29: It's unbelievable. It's unbelievable. They wouldn't have anything. They would have nobody to talk about. They would have nobody to talk about and complain about and yell about. They wouldn't be able to say, orange man bad. Even though I say, OMG. You know what that stands for? Orange man great. That's what it stands for, right?
28: I didn't know
29: and
28: that.
29: And so we do a fantastic job. You know, they call me a Cheeto. They call me a lot. But they don't understand that I'm the greatest president in the history of the world. OMG, orange man great. That's what we're talking about.
28: Friday already with 47. I was just wondering, now that we have Trump TV, will they have a reporter that you can call upon and ask questions?
29: Well, the reporter is probably going to be Donna. Think about it. It's Donna Trump. And we're going to say, let's go to Donna from Trump TV. And Donna's going to say to me, sir, how do you feel you're doing with your job, sir? And I'm going to reply to Donna. That's a tough question, Donna. Unbelievable. And a lot of people are going to say, it sounds like you're having a conversation with yourself, which is not the truth, because Donna is a separate person. Donna's running for president in 2028. So is Kamala Harris. You look at her, and she served up a couple of beauties in Michigan with Abdul, right? She said,
28: it's awful.
29: If you're powerful and you feel powerful, you have power and you're powerful. And if you feel powerless, you're powerless. I said, move over, Aristotle. I got along very well with Aristotle.
28: You did. You called him Bobby.
29: I got along very well with, I got along very well with a wonderful person. You may have heard of him. His name was Marcus Aurelius. Tremendous person.
28: Very.
29: And I got along very well with the ancient Chinese philosopher Confucius. And Confucius said to me, sir, I'm Confucius. Kamala is just confused, right? Think about it. And she's a very stupid person. But move over, all these philosophers, move over, because Kamala Harris and AOC are going to be the finalists in the Democrat primary. They're going to be on the same debate stage with each other. It's going to be an all-you-can-eat salad bar. It's going to be word salads for weeks. I can't believe it. But these are very stupid people, and Trump TV is an amazing success. And Donna is an award-winning anchor. That much I can tell you.
28: Closing moments with Friday with 47. A lot of people think the assassination attempt on your life, you know, only happened in one place. Actually, we almost lost you in a presidential primary debate when you were trapped in the orbit of Chris Christie. We are getting word, depending on how the midterms fare out, Chris Christie may run for president again.
29: Well, here's what I will tell Chris Christie to do. He says he wants to run for president. This is the guy, you look at him, right? You mentioned the orbit, and the orbit is very strong. The gravitational pull is very strong. He opens his mouth, and everything gets sucked inside. It's horrible, right? Look at
28: it. You had a hard time getting
29: it's
28: out.
29: Very strong.
28: Yeah.
29: I had to hold on to the podium for dear life. I had to hold on. You know, you saw little Marco. We had to put Velcro on his shoes to make sure he didn't get pulled in, right? He was getting pulled. You heard the Velcro ripping. It sounded like Bobby talking. You heard the Velcro ripping.
28: Don't do that.
29: Right, we're going to have a problem. We're going to have a problem. But you look at Chris Christie, and Bobby said to me, sir, he's too big, sir. He can't run for anything, sir. He said, you look at Chris Christie. Here's my advice. Let's start with walking for president, right? He can walk for president. And, you know, if you're not gassed after your first couple of steps, and then we can take a few more steps and maybe we can joke for president. But I don't think Chris Christie's going to be running for anything anytime soon. I don't think he's ever run a day in his life.
28: He's a big boy.
29: He's a fat slob, bitch. Excuse me. He's a fat slob, bitch, boy. He's got one roll, two roll, three rolls, and an egg roll. Right? Think about it. That guy's got a lot of problems. Nothing works for him. He broke the lap band. He rejected the GLP-1, rejected, not allowed. And it's working for Jiggly Belly Pritchett. It's not working for Chris Christie. Any weight that Jiggly Belly lost, any weight that Lizzo lost, any weight that the beast of the Southeast, Stacey Abrams, lost, Chris Christie has found. And now he says he wants to run for president. You got to be kidding me, Pizza Boy. It's not going to happen.
28: I thought for sure you'd be going to the President's Cup this weekend, but everybody in Tennessee is thrilled to know that you, along with Peyton Manning, maybe even Morgan Wallen, might be the guest picker, and you're coming for the Texas-Tennessee game.
29: Well, we're going to watch this beautiful game. We have a great relationship with Peyton Manning. I taught him how to play football. Archie,
28: you did.
29: A tremendous guy, too. But I also, for everybody who doesn't know, I love the great state of Tennessee. I am the original writer of Rocky Top. We have the rockiest top in the history of the world, Rocky Top. It's a tremendous place, and we do a fantastic job. So we're rooting for both. We're rooting for both of them to win, even though only one can win. But I think the Tennessee Volunteers are going to do a fantastic job. We love Tennessee. I did very well there. And Tennessee has its you-know-what together. Texas has a problem. It's called Tallarico.
28: Right.
29: But Tennessee has its you-know-what. It's sugar, honey, iced tea. We have it together in Tennessee. And they're doing a fantastic job. So Rocky Top, we're going to do very well. I wrote the song, enjoy the song, and go Vols. That much I can tell you.
28: Can't wait to see you in Knoxville this weekend. There you have it, Friday with 47. Hail to the chief. He's the one we all say hail to. He has the power because he takes a shower. Mr. President, I know it was a crazy busy week. Thanks for finding time for us.
29: Thank you, Pizza Boy. Congratulations on great Friday ratings as always. You're a beautiful person.
28: Yeah, only on Fridays. I don't get it. It's got to be something causing it. Friday with 47. All right, what's happening right now in Iran? It's not just another headline because it could hit your wallet directly. Why? Well, the conflict breaks out in the Middle East. 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YMS to 43343. 19 minutes after the hour, Dr. Joe Galati on frontotemporal dementia, FTD. Gaining a lot of attention. The latest is now Daryl Waltrip. Public with the disease. What is it? How common is it? What are the early symptoms? We'll have that story with the doctor next half hour. Your top five stories are next at Your Morning Show. Hey, miss a little and you'll miss a lot. 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
6: The state of Texas does not impose a property tax. 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You should have a say on whether or not your property taxes go up. It should be a vote that requires two-thirds vote before any property tax increase can ever be imposed on our fellow Texans. You're going to be able to live in your home for the rest of your lives without being priced out of it.
7: Protecting homeowners, lowering property taxes. That's Governor Greg Abbott.
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22: I-10 eastbound from the Patriot Freeway over to America Avenue. No delays. 10-minute drive. I-10 westbound, 375 over to 54. That's a 9-minute ride for you. And we have a 4-minute delay. This is Montana Avenue westbound, Waco Tanks over to Tierra Este Road. 17-minute drive. That's traffic.
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1: Michael, I swear if Trump has just jinxed Tennessee like you have, well, I'll have to vote blue this year.
2: Oh,
1: I'll have to vote blue.
2: Stop it. 24 minutes after the hour, there's no such thing as a jinx. If you're just waking up, these are your top five stories of the day. The president of Iran says he wants to make a deal with the United States and do so before the midterms.
3: Iranian President Masoud Pezeshkian spoke to reporters at the UN on Thursday and said he would like the U.S. to return to the Memorandum of Understanding that was signed in June before the upcoming elections. His comment comes just days after President Trump told world leaders at the UN General Assembly that the U.S. will make a deal with Iran right after the election because it doesn't make sense for them not to. And claimed they're waiting to see how he does in the midterms. I'm Mark Mayfield.
2: New York City Mayor Zohran Mamdani is reacting to criticism from Israeli Prime Minister Benjamin Netanyahu during his speech to the UN.
4: Netanyahu slammed Mamdani for his previous criticisms of Israel, saying the mayor is distorting the facts and putting Jewish New Yorkers in danger. Mamdani accused Netanyahu of using his speech to, quote, sanitize his genocide of Palestinians and pointed to an arrest warrant from the International Criminal Court against the Israeli leader. Moments before Netanyahu gave his speech to the UN, Mamdani shared a video on social media of him planting an olive tree with Palestinian families from Gaza at Gracie Mansion with the caption, "May peace be our future." In New York, I'm Lizzie Radabali.
2: California cities and counties are pushing back against new data centers. Tammy Trujillo has more.
5: Many local governments across the state are temporarily banning new data centers over concerns about pollution, noise, and higher utility bills. The bans are meant to ease residents' worries. Experts say California's data centers are usually smaller and use less energy compared to those in other states. The biggest data centers in the state use about as much electricity in a year as all the homes in San Francisco. In other parts of the country, companies like Amazon Web Services build much bigger centers. They can use 23 times more energy than an entire city. Developers say the energy data centers use brings other resources to communities like tax revenue and jobs. I'm Tammy Trujillo.
2: Thanks to a do-nothing Congress, 48 states will change clocks come November 1st.
6: Most states voted to end the practice. Governors have signed proclamations to stop it. The House of Representatives and President Trump backed the Sunshine Protection Act to make daylight saving time permanent. But the Senate, who has the power to stop the change from daylight saving time to standard time, doesn't even have it on their agenda. And they're scheduled to go on recess break October 5th. So get ready to reset your clocks. I'm Bree Tennis.
2: McDonald's is investing $8.5 billion over the next decade to modernize restaurants, expand technology, and attract more customers. Scott Carr has details.
7: Mickey D's plan includes updated kitchens, more AI, expanded rewards, and new menu items, including chicken bowls, snack wraps, and egg bites. McDonald's says its AI tools will free up employees to focus on customers and food preparation. They're also expanding their coffee and drink offerings while testing new ways to serve customers faster. McDonald's operates more than 46,000 restaurants worldwide and says the changes are aimed at boosting sales and efficiency. I'm Scott Carr.
2: Good luck with that. American Horror Story is back for its 13th season. The long-running horror anthology series returned last night with three episodes that premiered, featuring previous stars from the show, including Jessica Lange, Sarah Paulson. How good is she? Angela Bassett, Kathy Bates, just to name a few. Season 13 will consist of 13 episodes, which will air Thursday nights on FX and Hulu. In baseball yesterday, Cardinals lost 2-1 to the Pirates. D-backs outslugged the Rockies 12-8. Phillies lost 5-1 to the Brew Crew. Rays fell 6-4 to the Yankees. Guardians won zip over the Red Sox. A's lost 7-5 to the Astros. Angels won 6-4 over the Mariners. And the Dodgers won 4-2 over the Padres. Bijan Robinson ran all over the pack. 194 yards and two touchdowns. Falcons 35-14 over Green Bay. Tonight on Fox at 7, you've got Northwestern and number 5, Indiana. I think I may take a moment and watch the Hoosiers tonight. Tomorrow, the big game, number 1, Texas, number 14, Tennessee, 11 a.m. on ABC. Birthdays today, actor Will Smith is 58. Actor Michael Douglas, 82. His wife, Catherine Zeta-Jones, 57. I'll never forget, I got on an elevator at the Marquee, Marriott Marquee in New York City, and the entire Bulls lineup, minus Michael Jordan, came right in the elevator.
8: Oh, no kidding.
2: And I couldn't utter a word. I just stared at Scottie Pippen's face. When they finally left, I just screamed as the elevator door was closing, "I love you guys!" And the door closed.
8: That's what I said.
2: Scottie Pippen, 61 years old today. If it's your birthday, happy birthday. So glad you were born, and thanks for making us a part of your big day. FTD, not the florist, frontotemporal dementia. What is it? Who does it strike? What are the early symptoms? A visit with Dr. Joe when your morning show continues next.
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2: 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Hi, it's Michael DelGiorno. 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
11: Hey everyone, this is Robert Orgain with your KFOX 14 news update. After 2 years under state oversight, the Socorro School District will regain full local control. The Texas Education Agency announced that it has removed the state conservators from the district, saying that SISD has addressed concerns that included budget issues and that the agency now believes the district is stable enough to correct its own problems. In the announcement, the TEA cited several outcomes from the conservatorship, including the restoration of a balanced budget and the resolution of a $42 million deficit. Scenic Drive in El Paso remains closed in both directions after storm-related damage left the roadway unsafe. The city of El Paso said that Scenic Drive is closed indefinitely. Motorists are being asked to avoid the area. City officials say that they will share updates as soon as more information becomes available. Plus, parts of the entrance at the El Paso airport collapsed amid heavy rain last night. The damage happened in the arrivals area outside the airport. Huge chunks of stucco on the overhang peeled off and collapsed. The fire department says no injuries were reported.
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13: I-10 eastbound and westbound, not seeing any delays on that roadway. Now, Spur 601 westbound, 375 over to 54, no delays, 8-minute drive. 54 northbound from I-10 to 375, not seeing any delays there. That's an 8-minute ride. That's a check of traffic.
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20: This is Amber Banda bringing you the weather with help from our friends at KFOX 14 for tonight. Severe storm and heavy rain. Flood watch in El Paso and Las Cruces tonight through Friday until 6 a.m. For Friday, partly sunny with a 10% chance of shower and storms. El Paso, a high of 82 with a low of 64.
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0: but it probably was present. And like so many things, we just didn't have the tools or the wherewithal to really appreciate these subtle changes in personality.
1: Yeah, I mean, I'm looking at the three examples we just used, Wendy Wilson, Bruce Willis, Daryl Waltrip. You're not looking at obesity or diet issues. And with Daryl Waltrip, somebody much older.
0: Yeah, you wonder with Bruce Willis, with all the movies and stunts and whether or not there was trauma or noise or something like that that may have again, triggered what may have been there. Just tough to tell.
1: 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He's our house doctor, Dr. Joe Galati. Have a great weekend,
2: Michael,
1: sir.
2: You too. Thank you so much.
1: You got it. We'll talk next week. 46 minutes after the hour. Batavia, Illinois, 2:40 a.m. A woman sees a flashlight and a shadow outside her window. Police say that the man in her backyard was a registered sex offender. A military court convicted him in 2024. He had taken a sailor's key card, let himself into her room, and watched her sleep. How creepy is that? Now, he had never met the woman in Batavia. He just saw her on social media, researched her, found her home address, showed up in the backyard. Oh, let me translate what research means. A people's search site sold him a report for like a couple of bucks, giving her home address, phone number, relative names, everywhere she ever lived. These are the reasons why I use Incogni. They send requests to more than 420 data broker and people search sites on behalf of you to remove your name from their database, and they legally must remove it. And they continually check on them because they try to get your information back in the system. Protect yourself. 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All right, a peek at your top five stories of the day are coming up next. And then Rory is not just Tennessee, but a country celebrates Dolly on this 9/25. September the 25th. Your morning show continues next. Hey, don't just start your day off right. Keep it right all day. 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
1: The whole truth and nothing but the truth. So help me, your top five stories. Mortgage rates are over 7% for the first time in 2 years.
2: According to data released by Freddie Mac, the average 30-year fixed mortgage rate went up to 7.03 this week. It's the fifth straight week of rising mortgage rates, putting more stress on housing affordability. I'm Mark Mayfield.
1: Well, the world walked out on Bibi Netanyahu, and the Israeli prime minister targeted the New York City mayor.
3: Mr. Mamdani, since you were elected mayor of this city, many Jews no longer feel safe in New York.
4: And Benjamin Netanyahu claimed there's a good reason for that.
3: You praise criminals convicted of supporting Hamas. You count as friends people like Hassan Piker.
4: The mayor and others have accused Netanyahu of committing genocide in Gaza. Netanyahu's response?
3: Whether they sit in this hall or in the office of the anti-Semitic mayor of New York, I say this, shame on you. Shame on you for distorting the facts.
4: I'm Sarah Lee Kessler.
1: Madonna's returning to the Video Music Awards for the first time in 20 years. The VMAs will be held Sunday in Los Angeles. Snoop Dogg hosting. Madonna leads the nominations this year with 11 and will also be performing at the ceremony. Kacey Musgraves will perform a tribute to Dolly Parton. Taylor Swift will receive the VMA first ever award for Artist Director. And the video of her new single, Patient Zero, will premiere during the show. The VMAs are going to air Sunday night on MTV, CBS, and Paramount+. Drinking coffee, it can interfere with your sleep. Even a simple cup of Joe in the morning.
4: A Polish study published in the journal Nutrient shows that coffee's caffeine content can disrupt shut-eye quality no matter when you brew it. It found that coffee reduces slow brainwave activity and makes your brain more alert. And that's regardless of whether you sleep 8 hours. Researchers didn't say whether coffee drinkers should ditch the Java, but did note the coffee's effects vary from person to person. In other words, it's up to you. I'm Sarah Lee Kessler.
1: Bijan Robinson, 194 yards, 2 touchdowns. We told you, there's no way the Falcons can win in Green Bay. Take the Packers and the under. No, Falcons, 35-14 over the Packers in Green Bay. Tonight, 7 o'clock on Fox Northwestern, and maybe we'll all take a good long gander at the Indiana Hoosiers 2026 version, ranked number 5 in the country. They play Northwestern tonight. Tomorrow, the big game, Texas, number 1 in the nation, in Knoxville to take on the Vols, ranked 14th. In baseball, Cardinals lost 2-1 to the Pirates. D-backs outslugged the Rockies 12-8. Phillies lost 5-1 to the Brewers. Rays fell 6-4 to the Yankees. Guardians shut out the Red Sox 1-0. A's lost 7-5 to the Astros. Angels won 6-4 over the Mariners. And the Dodgers 1-4-2 over the Padres. Birthdays today, actor Will Smith is 58. How dare you? Actor Michael Douglas, 82. His wife, Catherine Zeta-Jones, is 57. And former Bull Scottie Pippen is 61. If it's your birthday, happy birthday. We are so glad you were born. Well, not just Tennessee celebrating Dolly Parton Day. Today has been designated 9/25. September 25th, Dolly Parton Day. National correspondent Rory O'Neill is here. Who all is celebrating?
5: Just about everybody. The biggest celebrations, though, as you mentioned, in Nashville, where the city will light up pink tonight. Posters, stickers, giveaways, buttons, bookmarks, everywhere. Southwest Airlines doing special promotions to try to get more donations for Dolly's Imagination Library. That's what's happening in cities and in states across the nation is... there's some uglier headlines emerging following her passing last month, but her sister is saying, oh, that's just media hype. She insists that there is no family feud over the
1: Well, estate. This was what, a nephew? I think he's the one that made the right. video announcement of her death, isn't
5: Correct.
1: He?
5: Correct. Brian Seaver. He's the guy in that video. He's been accused of extortion and making violent threats. All stuff he denies, saying everything's just getting taken out of context. It's all just a big publicity stunt by some of the companies that she once controlled.
1: Well, I did a little experiment. You know, I just want to get a feel. You know, I don't know who the big losses will be. I don't know what makes somebody an icon, so to speak. I mean, James Dean was iconic and really died before his breakout film was even released. Marilyn right. Monroe, there was something iconic about Marilyn Monroe and her passing. Elvis, huge. the John Lennon assassination. And then, you know, you got like Paul McCartney, Elton John and Cher and some of these other extraordinary artists. We kind of always sensed what a Dolly loss was going to mean, and it certainly lived up to it. So there's just something about her. I did a little experiment asking a lot of people, what's a bigger death, Cher or Dolly Parton? I couldn't find a single human being that said Cher. So it's not about the movies. It's not about the songs, though there are many. There's just something about her and her giving and the way she lived her life that was iconic. And it continues today in Dolly Parton Day. She's certainly worthy. Yeah. But so it is encouraging to... Yeah, but it's certainly encouraging to see that even Dolly's family could have some dysfunction, not just mine.
5: Right. But yeah, the fact that she was so approachable, I think, was something else that was a big part of that. And, you know, the city of Nashville is still in the process of maybe naming the airport for her. I guess that's moving along that's incrementally. We'll see what happens.
1: Yep. That's pretty much a done deal. I was wondering when you brought up Southwest Airlines. If they don't have a Dolly plane, I would suspect there'll be one in the very future. What's coming up on the Weekend Dive?
5: Oh, gosh. We're going to go deep into the situation of the U.S. and Venezuela. President Trump met with Delcy Rodriguez, the new acting president of Venezuela at the U.N. It was the first time they met, and it was President Trump who essentially got her in that job. So Mark Caputo of Axios and I will sort of do a deep dive into that Venezuela-U.S. relationship with the oil, the gold, etc.
1: All right. Rory O'Neill's Weekend Dive, heard on hundreds of iHeart stations across the country, but you can get it on demand. Right there on your iHeartRadio app, and we'll talk again next week, Rory. All right, one chance to live this Dolly Day. Probably the best way to live it is like Dolly, right? Go make a difference in someone else's life. Cherish your own. 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
11: President Trump is celebrating the long history shared between the U.S. and China while hosting Chinese President Xi Jinping at the White House for a state dinner Thursday night. Trump said European explorers first discovered the Americas while trying to discover a route to China.
12: That quest produced the modern world, this beautiful country, and ultimately the long relationship between the Chinese and the American people that we are celebrating very happily tonight.
11: Trump went on to gift Xi a statue of a bald eagle. Last night's dinner was also attended by a number of U.S. tech executives. Meanwhile, CNN is reporting both it and MS Now were denied access to cover Xi's arrival, despite reporters being allowed back in the White House earlier in the day following a court order temporarily reversing a ban. The U.S. Senate has narrowly defeated an attempt to end the U.S. war in Iran. A Senate resolution was rejected on Thursday that would have directed President Trump to end the war unless it's approved by Congress. The resolution failed 50 votes to 49, with only four Republicans joining Democrats in support of the measure. Parts of Hawaii are bracing for dangerous flooding as Hurricane Nolo nears. Mark Mayfield with more.
13: The Big Island is under a hurricane watch, while Maui County remains under a flood watch through Saturday afternoon. Maui could receive 5 to 10 inches of rain, with the potential of up to 20 inches in certain areas. Emergency officials are positioning high water vehicles, preparing shelters, and coordinating possible rescues and evacuations. Officials are urging residents and visitors to stock supplies, monitor forecasts, and to stay off the roads during the storm.
11: And a powerful storm over the Atlantic is building up strength as it heads toward the northeast. The early season nor'easter is expected to pummel the region over the weekend. I'm Michael Kastner.
14: The government is expanding its use of buoys to prevent illegal immigration along the Rio Grande River. The buoys began appearing near Los Ebanos on the Hidalgo County side of the river earlier in the month. The installation is part of a federal program designed to place over 500 miles of buoys along the Rio Grande. About 44 miles of the installation have already been completed. The rate of job growth in Texas is slowing a bit, but it still outpaces the national average. Texas employers added 5,600 non-farm jobs last month, boosting the state's growth rate about 1% for the year. That's about twice the national average growth rate. More than 159,000 jobs have been added statewide so far this year. The AAA Weekend Texas Gas Watch says the statewide average gas price is $3.95 a gallon for regular unleaded. That price is unchanged from a week ago. I'm John Wesley.
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16: No delays on I-10 eastbound and westbound. You're running up to speed. 2-minute delay on Mesa Street northbound Wyoming to Desert Boulevard. And we have a 1-minute delay. This is Montana Avenue now, eastbound from Pisano over to Gateway Boulevard, a 10-minute ride. That's a check of traffic.
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21: 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Demand answers. 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
28: And I hear them immediately going, I know, I was freaking out all last night. I don't even know what to think. I mean, is this it? Is this it? Well, I don't understand. I mean, nobody understands the bond market. Maybe Glenn will make us feel better. Like, guys, I'm listening to you. Yeah, I can make you feel a lot better. I can make you feel a lot better. There are some really disturbing things that you should be concerned about. However, it takes a combination of things. And yes, we could, the entire world, and again, we're the best of the worst, the entire world is in deep economic trouble. But I'm going to show you what the president has been doing that no one wants to pay attention to, and why this is going to be a tough ride. But it does not spell doom. It could, it doesn't at this point. And I'll explain that to you in just a minute. Stand by first. And then we're going to get, I mean, I think this is kind of good news, because if you're reading this news about the economy, you're probably freaking out. And you should be concerned, but not freaking out. And then we'll get to some good news, because I got a lot of it. First, real estate agents I trust. You know, it used to be if you wanted to, consult a guru about something important, you had to climb the top of a mountain. Or maybe that was just cartoons. 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You want the secret to inner peace? 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All right, Ricky, Jason, explain to people what you're freaked out about.
1: Well, I was looking yesterday at, I think it was probably around 5 p.m. or so, when I needed you the most, when I saw this graph that, hey, Matt, can we show this really quick? There was a graph that was going around all over the place, and it was talking about the 10-year note yield. And at this point, you got to take a look at it because it's zoomed in for just the past couple of days. Look at this thing. It went all the way up to 5.13%. In a span of what, like just 12 hours or so? And this is not even the highest it got. It got even higher than that. And I was like, okay, if anything looks unsustainable, it looks like we've crossed that threshold. Glenn, is a major global event just about to happen?
28: Okay, want to be honest with you. I think that we are close to a major. This is my gut. This is not based on anything other than a feeling I have. Okay, and I listen to those feelings. They don't guide me, and say that's it. Absolutely, it guides me into a place to where I'm saying, okay, we should be cautious. Keep following this closely. So I think 2027 is a pivotal year, and I don't even know what that means yet. But I think it's. I think there's some profound change coming. When it comes to the economy, you just did something just the other day, Jason, where you talked about the debt of every country.
1: Yeah.
28: And remember the top three countries that had debt?
1: Yeah, it was Japan, China, and us, I believe. Right? UK also was in there. It's global.
28: No, it was France. France was third.
1: Yep.
28: And then I think it was the UK. We're down a ways. Okay, they have over 300% of debt to GDP. We're now just over 100% debt to GDP. They are in the place. Do you remember when everybody was setting Greece on fire?
1: Mm-hmm.
28: If I'm not mistaken, you'll have to look this up. But if I'm not mistaken, their debt to GDP was around 300%. Okay. It's when you can't get anybody to write a check for you anymore, and nobody is. Remember what caused the debt crisis in Greece was Germany said, we're not making you any more loans. You're spending like drunken sailors. You're not willing to cut anything from your budget, and we've been floating you, and you're not going to make it, and we're not going to take Germany down for you. So no, we're not going to buy your bonds anymore. We're not going to give you any more loans. Everybody, the entire world. So it's not, this is not just the United States. This is everywhere. Everyone is way over leveraged. Okay. Everybody has spent money that they didn't have thinking this will never end. The entire world did it. China is the worst at it, believe it or not. China does not own our bonds. They've been slowly selling our bonds for a long time. So you understand what bonds are. Treasury bonds are, Treasury bonds are things that it's a way to think of the bond market as a bank, and you are going in to get a mortgage. You need a bank to buy into your health of your financial world, your job, your potential, and your ability to pay things back. And if you go in and you have good credit scores and everything else, they'll write you a loan and you'll get a lower interest rate. Now, that only goes so far. It depends on the rest of the country and, you know, the world and what's going on, blah, blah, blah. But they will give you a good loan rate as best they can. The worse your credit, the worse loan rate you get. And the worse your credit, you know, if your credit's horrible, you have to go to a loan shark and then they'll charge you 50% interest rate. Okay. Because you're just not reliable. There's nobody who will give you a loan because you're addicted to gambling or whatever it is. And you're not going to pay. They know you're not going to pay it back. So they threaten you with your life. We're going to kill you. And if you don't pay it back, we'll kill your children or whatever. The United States of America and every other country, they are going in to sell their bonds. They're going out to ask for a mortgage on what they owe. The house, the credit cards, and everything else that America as a government has put on to our debt, 40-some trillion dollars now. Nobody believes we can pay that back. Nobody. we can't. It's beyond math now. You can't pay this back, with the caveat I'll get to here in a second. So what's happening is, instead of when interest rates were really, really low, instead of the government saying, we're going to turn all of our debt into a 30-year bond, a 30-year mortgage, and we're going to pay 2% like you did. You don't want to get rid of your mortgage. You don't want to do anything to upset your mortgage right now. You might not even want to sell your house because you've got a sweet mortgage that you locked in when the rates were low. The United States government, for some reason, didn't think to do that. And so now our 30-year mortgages, you know, our bonds, our 30-year treasury bonds are coming up for auction, coming up for sale again. Basically, that's us going to the bank and say, we need to refinance this. And all of the banks, China, Japan, everybody who ever bought any of our bonds, they're no longer in the market. So what happens? You then have to say, okay, right now we're paying you 3% on your money. So you're guaranteed. This is where, if you've ever heard anybody say, I don't even know what to do with my money. Do I put it in farmlands? Do I put it into treasury bonds? I don't know. The safest answer has always been U.S. treasuries, because everybody believed the United States would be here for a long, long time and that we would be stable and we were the world's currency and we would do the right thing. Well, nobody believes that anymore. So now nobody wants to buy our bonds. In fact, countries are selling our bonds. Somebody has to buy those bonds because that's debt. And so what's happening? The Fed is quietly buying all of our debt. You will see, if they're not already, soon they will be the largest holder of our debt. That means we are beholden to the five biggest banks in the world. And they're going to own everything. And then they'll be too big to fail. So we'll just make them bigger. So nobody's buying our debt. And so what do you have to do? You have to raise the interest rates. You have to say, okay, I tell you what, we'll give you more profit. Instead of giving you 3%, we'll give you 5%. Any takers? Any takers? 6%? Any takers? Any takers? We'll give you 8% on your money. So we'll return 8% of your money to you in, you can't make that really in the stock market. Any takers? Any takers? But we have your money for 30 years. Any takers? Nobody's doing it. So the interest rate on our bonds, our yield, is going through the roof. Okay. We have to pay more money. You can't do that, because where's that money come from? That money is going to go back into the national debt. So the more we have to pay to borrow that money, the more debt we accrue, which makes our problem. We're in a death spiral. And all countries on planet Earth right now are in this debt-death spiral. It's just this loop that just gets worse and worse and worse. Now, Jason, what are the three things that are really required for really catastrophic collapse?
2: You'll need a debt freeze, a contracting economy, and you'll also need massive unemployment.
28: Okay. You know who has that? France. France is going to go down, I think, faster than anybody else. France or China. China has some more potential, but France has no potential. They're not building anything. They're not making anything. They don't have any big plans. Nothing. They don't have energy. So they just keep spending. The population is getting older and older, and then they're bringing in all of these people from all over the world that are now crashing, you know, in flop houses and going, I'm going to live off the French people. And so you have all of these people coming in as refugees. They can't afford any of it, and they have no potential of making more money. When you have a house, and let's say you bought a house and you just overspent, and then you've overspent with credit cards, and now you have to go get a refi. You're going to go to the bank, and the bank's going to say, no, I'm not going to write that for you. Okay, I don't believe that you're going to be able to make it. And they will let you crash. Okay. However, they might not let you crash if some things change. If you don't have a job, you haven't had a job in a while, and everybody who lives in your house has lost their job and is unemployed, there's no chance for you to get out of this. However, if everybody is employed, and that's a new thing, they start to have more confidence. If somebody in your house has been studying to be a neurosurgeon, and he is just finishing not med school, but internship, and he's about to go in where he's really making money now, then the bank will go, well, wait a minute, this money is coming online. And so, yeah, let's give him a shot here, because things look like everybody's employed in the house. Some of them got better jobs. They're now making money in the house, and this one is about to hit real cash. I trust they can make it. This is what Trump has been doing. Let me give you a couple of things. You have mortgage rates are back up to 7%. Horrible. U.S. bond market slides deepen, pushing yields to two-decade highs. Horrible. 30-year Treasury yields hits highest level since 2004. Jobless claims, now here on the other side, jobless claims dip to 197 year-to-date, lowest since 1969. And we got $20 trillion in investment. And we've got the oil reserves in Venezuela. And we have the rare earth minerals of Greenland. And hopefully we're going to win this war and we're going to fix the oil so we don't have these problems in the Middle East and we're constantly fighting wars and it's costing us a fortune. Trump has been rejiggering everything so we can go into the banks and say, we have a future. And we're the only ones doing it. We're the only ones in the world mapping for the future. This is why he's so strident on AI. Because AI is the neurosurgeon times 1,000. AI is the chance for us to say, we're not only going to be able to tread water, AI is going to do 30 times the GDP. That's what they're claiming, something like that. 10 to 30 times GDP. So that will mean that we will have the tax revenue. We will have the ability to actually pay off the $40 trillion, or at least make a dent in it. Nobody else is doing that. Europe's not doing that. France certainly isn't doing that. England isn't doing that. Canada is not doing that. China is the only other horse that is stalking this. That's why this is good news. This is not bad news. It could potentially be catastrophic. But if we stay the course and these things that he is doing, if we get the oil, if we can build refineries, if we can build data centers, if we can build electricity factories, nuclear plants, gas-fired plants, whatever it is. Did you see what he just did yesterday with China? Yesterday, to get China off of the teat of Iran, he just made a giant deal for gas, natural gas. He just made a giant deal for LP for China. That will take them out, hopefully, take them out of the market of trying to buy gas from Iran. So now China will not be backing Iran. They'll be buying stuff from us, which will make another huge boom in the economy, especially in places like Texas. That's why this is very concerning. But no one should panic and let it spoil their weekend. You should be aware of it. You should be cautious. You should spend within your limits. You should even maybe look to cut back where you can. But you should not panic at this point. I'll tell you when to panic. And there's reasons to panic on a lot of stuff. This isn't one of them yet. All right, Patriot Mobile. 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
28: Did that make sense? I didn't explain that well. I did? Jason, did that make you feel better? Did I explain that well, Ricky?
2: Yeah, it does make me feel better. What's weird is it was definitely, I guess, kind of like it was the best of times, it was the worst of times. As I was looking through all of this, I was looking at it as the worst of times and seeing, the activity, because we don't see bond activity like that. That's what was freaking me out. But when you talked about what doesn't make sense to me is that the economy actually seems to be going really well. And we don't have those three things lining up as people thought that they would be lining up. So it definitely seems
28: this is the frustration of both the American people and Donald Trump at the same time. Donald Trump is looking at the actual cliff ahead and he's saying, I'm dragging this country in the other direction. Everyone is going full speed ahead over that cliff, and I'm the only one, America is the only one dragging it back the other way because we're building new hope. We're building new ways to make money and to earn money and to have a new American century. But while he's doing that, nobody on the ground, it hasn't hit the average person yet. They see the gas prices, they see the food prices, and it hasn't helped them yet. So he's frustrated because he's like, don't you see what I'm doing? No, Mr. President, we don't see what you're doing. I'm sorry. I do, and I see what's great. Could you take a second, instead of saying, don't you see what I'm doing, take a second and say, I see you, and I see what you're still struggling with. Trust me, it's going to get better. 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
5: This is Victoria Valderrama with your KFOX 14 morning news update. If you were planning to head to La Union Maze this Saturday, you'll need to make other plans. This comes as crews are continuing work to handle the water that's still moving through the area after yesterday's rain. Organizers say the maze will be closed because of that heavy rain. They announced the closure online and they say they're hoping to reopen Sunday if conditions allow. Any tickets purchased online for Saturday will be honored on any other day this season. The drag races return to Far East El Paso this weekend. La 42 Sand Drags is hosting another race in their ongoing series of events. According to organizers, the two-day race event will feature several categories, including stock and unlimited ATVs along with modified trucks. The drag strip also offers open categories for anyone to race their vehicle on a sanctioned racetrack. I'm Victoria Valderrama with your KFOX 14 Morning News Update.
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16: I-10 westbound 375 over to 54, 10-minute ride for you. 10 eastbound Patriot Freeway over to America Avenue, no delays, an 11-minute ride. Montana Avenue eastbound, Pisano over to Gateway, 3-minute delay, 11-minute drive, 8-minute delay on Montana Avenue westbound, Waco Tanks to Tierra Este Road.
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12: 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Bijan Robinson, 194 yards rushing and 2 touchdowns. 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
29: Hey there, I'm Jason Alexander, and this is my dear friend, Peter Tilden.
30: Hey, Jay. By the way, the script says best friend.
29: Yes, it does, Peter. Anyway, Peter and I met over 25 years ago and became really good friends.
30: Best friends.
29: Mm-hmm, because we had 2 things in common. Number 1, we like to argue about everything. Driving, food, music.
30: No, we don't. And number 2, when things annoy us or they perplex us or just don't seem to make any sense, whether it's something in the news or in our personal lives, we go, really, no, really.
29: And then we have to find answers.
30: So we created a podcast called Really, No, Really. It's about finding the answers to all the things that make us go, really, no, really. Jerry Seinfeld wondered why they refused to make the stall door go all the way to the floor in a public bathroom, but he didn't get an answer. We did, by reaching out to an expert.
29: And talking dogs. Really? No, really? We spoke to the pet parent of a dog who's become a social media star to find out if pressing buttons on a soundboard with a paw or a nose is truly communicating or they're just showing off.
30: Competitive eaters, they don't chew during competitions. How about that?
29: Really? No, really?
30: That's what we heard. So we spoke to some of the biggest champions of the hot dog eats hot dog world of competitive eating to get the answer. And those are just a few of the things we'll explore on the Really Know Really podcast with Jason Alexander and Peter Tillins.
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0: Wow. It's Good News Friday. 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
13: I-10 eastbound and westbound, you're looking good there, not seeing any delays on that roadway. Now we have a 3-minute delay, Mesa Street southbound, Desert Boulevard over to Wyoming. And we have a 3-minute delay, Montana Avenue eastbound, Pisano over to Gateway Boulevard. That's a check of traffic.
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0: recognize the voice? That jingle writer was Barry Manilow. Okay? Look at the year. By 1971, the company had to tell you what a good neighbor was, because most of the country that it was selling to had moved somewhere else where nobody's barn was going to burn down. The whole system of like a good neighbor had fallen apart, because now people were starting to live in places where they didn't know their neighbor. The sentence stopped being a description of how the thing actually worked and became a comparison to something we were already losing. This was the system. The assessment system is merciless when it broke. Bad year, everybody assessed. Everybody was broke at the same time. The Dust Bowl, everybody went under, okay? And, you know, desperate men were starting to set fire to their barns. We didn't abandon mutual aid because we turned wicked. We set it down because something showed up that was better, and mostly it is. But look what came in the box with it. When your protection is a promise from 30 men, you actually have to know 30 men. You have to know which one is dependable, which one's drinking, which one buried a child last winter and just hasn't been right since. The knowing wasn't a pleasant side effect of the system. The knowing was the system. Hand now the promise to a company in a building three states away that is just looking at numbers. It does the job efficiently. But the problem is nobody has to know anybody. That's the trade. We traded the knowing for the paperwork. The paperwork is better, but the knowing is gone. Out in this town that I'm broadcasting from now, about 500 people, they're not better people. They're just closer to the edge, and we see it. And we know it. And so when a neighbor is down with a broken hip, they're down with a broken hip and it's September. Trucks show up in his field. Nobody organizes it. Nobody posts about it. Somebody notices the hay is standing too long, makes two phone calls. The man who shows up isn't a saint. He's done the math. He knows he can have the best year of his life and the next one can take everything. And he'd like a truck in his field too when that happens. The question is, I guess, is do we need a hayfield for this? Do we have to have a barn? Do we have to be faced with being absolutely wiped out before we look back to what worked so well? And I'm not talking about insurance. I'm talking about just being a good neighbor. If you live in an apartment building with 400 people in it, you're surrounded by weather. The woman two doors down, whose car hasn't moved in 4 days. The man whose recycling is all takeout now, who used to cook. The kid in the stairwell. At an hour, no kid should be in a stairwell. The neighbor who stopped saying hello about 3 weeks ago and you noticed but you let it go. That's hail on somebody's crop. And nobody's going to mail you a bill for it. Maybe that's the problem. The bill is what used to make us look. I know we are the people of 9/12, not 9/11. We're the people of 9/12. We're like a good neighbor. And we're there. But I guess we were that lay on 9/12 because the bill came. We stopped looking. I encourage you this weekend to look anyway. Knock. Ask a second question after somebody says, fine. Because fine is what everybody says. Bring the thing over. Whatever it is. You've made too much of something. Bring it over to somebody else. Learn one more name on your floor than you knew last month. The sentence that I've been talking about has two halves. A company that has spent 100 years and God knows how much money holding up the second half. And they've done it pretty well. But the first half, the important half, was never theirs. It's ours. And it was never a slogan. It was a job. And it's always been done by somebody who just noticed. You had an accident? Wouldn't it be better to have somebody there, like a good neighbor, to help you through that? Be there.
1: Just like a good neighbor, State Farm is there.
0: 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You need leverage over your children as they get older. Trust me, you do. One of the most powerful things as a parent that you can possess is an old video of a child doing something absolutely humiliating. And I have them. I have them. And I use those with my children. Oh, you know what? When you're going to start dating, guess what dad's bringing out? Mm-hmm. Yeah, all those pictures, all those videos. So you might want to help me on this project. Is that a bad thing? Anyway, all the photographs and the, you know, everybody used to have that picture, that one picture of your brother, your sister, your parents, somebody in the photograph just looking absolutely cross-eyed stupid. And it's some of our favorite pictures. We delete those now. We get rid of those imperfections. Don't do that. That causes laughter and blackmail for the rest of your lives. It's what makes a family a family. 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Those are all priceless. But if somewhere in that box, there's also a video of your son, age 6, wearing underwear on his head, singing into a hairbrush. 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Really? When's your girlfriend over again? 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
0: So last summer, or summer before last, I wrote a serial called Days of Ash. And it's weird because we've been talking about a bond crash today a little bit. There's some really disturbing financial news. It's best for the United States, but the whole world is in trouble. And you're going to be hearing a lot of talk about bonds, and you're not going to understand it. Well, I shouldn't say that. Many people around you may not understand it. What you have to do is just hold on and, you know the facts. And so I was thinking about all the things that are possibly, you know, ahead of us in our future. And I wrote this dystopian story, and I set it down, and I went into a studio, and I narrated the story that I wrote. And the first season is out now. It's called Days of Ash. And this weekend, the next Days of Ash serial comes out. It's episodes 5 and 6. Sanctuary, which is this now growing town, begins to change as strange moments, quiet miracles, and discernment reshape the survivors who remain. There are factions beyond the tree line, and the remnant keeps a journal of grace that spreads through the camp like a quiet fire. When Washington, D.C. goes dark and the flag is lowered for the last time, America fractures into a patchwork of AI-regulated corridors and foreign-backed zones and militias and cartels and Islamists and abandoned wastelands. A no-go nation rises as the borders form and ideologies harden, and the entire region falls under digital surveillance and brutal rule. Listen, here's a clip. Washington's dark, the Capitol sealed, the flag was lowered and never raised again. At first, no one really believed it. Even in collapse, people still clung to the symbols. But then the reports started coming in. No federal convoys, no executive orders, no broadcast from D.C., just silence again. And that's when the maps really started to change again. Not just new borders, new beliefs. They stopped calling them states or counties. They were now zones. Some of them were drawn by force, some by creed, and some by the absence of both. It's actually a great dystopian serial. The first episodes are really the setup. What you're going to see is a possible future with all of the things that we talk about almost every day. And how do people survive that? What happens to people when that happens? Who goes good? Who goes bad? You don't want to miss it. Right now, you can stream these episodes wherever you get your podcast. They come out tomorrow. Also, you can hear the full serial, the first season, commercial-free, as a Torch member, glennbeck.com/torch. You know that lake I'm always telling you I lost all my guns in? Gosh, I lost all my gold in it, too. Jeez. I'm thinking about losing my Rapid Radio in there. Because my wife can get a hold of me all the time now. And I'm beginning to think that I didn't fully consider all the ramifications when I said, this is a good idea. Because I come home every day and she's like, did you get my text? Did you get my text? I didn't, honey. I was working. I didn't get my... So I said, you know what? I'm going to give you a Rapid Radio. I'm going to have a Rapid Radio. I'm going to have it with me all the time. If you have something to say, just call me. Don't do it, guys. Don't. There's no dialing. There's no waiting. It's just directly whatever you're doing. What are you doing now? Okay. It's not a cellular network. You know, when calls get jammed up, these will get through, which is fantastic. You know, unless you're me. Now you can be halfway across the country and I can hear, did you get my text? Yes. Yes, I got it. I got it. 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
4: This is Victoria Valderrama with your KFOX 14 morning news update. If you were planning to head to La Union Maze this Saturday, you'll need to make other plans. This comes as crews are continuing work to handle the water that's still moving through the area after yesterday's rain. Organizers say the maze will be closed because of that heavy rain. They announced the closure online and they say they're hoping to reopen Sunday if conditions allow. Any tickets purchased online for Saturday will be honored on any other day this season. The drag races return to Far East El Paso this weekend. La 42 Sand Drags is hosting another race in their ongoing series of events. According to organizers, the two-day race event will feature several categories, including stock and unlimited ATVs along with modified trucks. The drag strip also offers open categories for anyone to race their vehicle on a sanctioned racetrack. I'm Victoria Valderrama with your KFOX 14 morning news update.
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6: Eastbound and westbound I-10 running near the speed limit. Not seeing any problems on those roadways. Now, we still have a five-minute delay. Mesa Street north on Wyoming to Desert Boulevard. 16-minute drive there. And we have a three-minute delay on Montana Avenue eastbound. Pisano over to Gateway Boulevard. That's traffic.
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15: This is Amber Bonda with iHeart bringing you the weather with help from our friends at KFOX 14. Friday, partly sunny with a 10% chance of showers and storms. El Paso, a high of 82 with the low of 64. And for Saturday, mostly sunny and dry. El Paso, a high of 86 with the low of 66. 10% chance of showers and storms for Sunday. And for Monday, we're looking at partly cloudy with a 40% chance of rain, high of 87. With the low of 65.
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0: He's chasing you out, and you can only do four things. Guess what? You get good at those four things. You know why they run Hollywood, or everybody says they run Hollywood? You know why they're so big in Hollywood and always have been? Because that was an industry they weren't blocked from, so they created it. Because they were chased out of everything else. Let me ask you this. Why are conservatives so good on the internet? Why are we so good with podcasts and everything else? Because we were chased out of mainstream media. It's the same. You know, conservatives, they run the podcasting world. They run the internet. No, we don't. We're better at it because you wouldn't let us do anything else. Now, criticizing the government of Israel is not anti-Semitism. Arguing about aid, strategy, Benjamin Netanyahu, that's all foreign policy. Israel, my gosh, have you ever been in a room with people from Israel? They argue more viciously than we do. So, you know, fine. But being frustrated that you can't afford a house while Washington writes the checks overseas, that's not bigotry either. That's arithmetic. And honestly, nobody's answered any of those questions, and they should. A lot of these young men were told for years that they were the problem. Every room they walked into, you're the problem. And they came out the other side looking for somebody to blame. And there's always somebody ready with a list. All of that's real. But here's where we go wrong. The moment you stop naming a policy and you start naming people, and I don't care if it's the Jewish people, black people, white people, whatever it is. You've stopped making an argument and you've started taking inventory. Every society that has done this has believed it was solving a problem. And not one has ever come out the other side stronger. And many of them don't come out the other side. Washington's word was the right one, toleration. We're tolerating each other now. We're tolerating people. And then there's, well, we're saying you got to be, you know, you can't, you know, be intolerant. Everybody is being intolerant of everybody else. Toleration is the wrong idea because toleration is something a majority grants and therefore can withdraw. I'm tolerating him. Who are you to say you're tolerant? It's his right to say those things, to be that person. What he told those 300 people in Newport was that their rights were not a gift from Washington or anyone else. They're from God. And that's the whole American claim. And it either applies to everybody, blacks, whites, Hispanics, Asians, Jews. It has to apply to everyone or it's just a permission slip. And I want you to know you're next in line behind whoever is in front of you. So if you're a Christian, you find this stuff creeping into your feed, you don't need a seminar. You don't need to argue it out. You don't. You need one sentence. You don't support the root. The root supports you. And if you're an American, you should know that the words that you reach for to explain why this country is different, the ones about bigotry and persecution, were handed to a president by a Jewish congregation in a little town in Rhode Island. And he thought they were so good, he used them as his own. And we've been borrowing from these people since the day we started. Did you hear me? Christians? All of us? We've been borrowing from these people since the day we started. The least we can do here is not pretend that we built this house by ourselves. Back in a minute. This may come as a surprise to you, but there is no law saying that you have to stay with a phone company that hates you.
1: not yet, anyway.
0: Give them time. I'm sure somebody's working on that bill. We got to get rid of the Senate. We got to get rid of the presidency, and then we got to get rid of the phone companies. You got to be locked into this one. For now, you are free to look at a company that takes your money and spend some of it supporting causes that you are completely opposed to and say, you know what? I think I'll take my business elsewhere. That's what America is. Okay. We don't all have to agree. We'll just do business elsewhere. That someone else is Patriot Mobile. 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
4: Eastbound, westbound I-10, not seeing any delays. We've got a 4-minute delay on Montana Avenue eastbound. This is from Pisano over to Gateway Boulevard, about a 13-minute drive. And Montana Avenue westbound, this is Hawkins over to Gateway. That's a 2-minute delay on that roadway. That's traffic.
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8: 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The time for transparency and accountability is now. Demand answers. 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
0: I honestly do. I blame Jason. Now would be a good time. Now, after the ugliness is over, now is a good time to join the Insider at glennbeck.com/torch. I'm ashamed of you, Jason. Ashamed of you.
14: I blame you. He's was a perfectly upstanding person before
0: what?
14: I met you.
0: You blame me? This sexist gets on during the Insider break and he says, I just want you to know, look at this woman who claims she's a MILF and she's the fine, respectable, perfectly differently arranged in the face kind of woman. And he so shows a picture and then he just goes off on just ugly smears on her. I'm so disappointed in you.
14: It was you. It was not me.
0: It's not what America heard. It's not what America heard, at least in this segment.
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0: We are living in a defining moment. 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
20: Today is the final day of the summit between President Trump and Chinese President Xi Jinping in Washington, D.C. Kelly O'Donnell reports the president hosted Xi at a state dinner at the White House last night with top tech executives among the guests.
21: Elon Musk and Apple's Tim Cook sitting at the Trump and Xi table. Amazon's Jeff Bezos, OpenAI's Sam Altman, and Meta's Mark Zuckerberg also in attendance, all of whom see China as a critical market and economic rival.
20: Media outlets previously banned from the White House reported being denied access to cover Xi's arrival at the dinner despite a court order temporarily blocking that ban. Today, Trump is taking Xi to the National Archives to show off the Declaration of Independence and the Bill of Rights. The Northeast is preparing for a powerful storm that's strengthening over the Atlantic. The early season nor'easter is expected to pummel the region over the weekend with gusty winds and driving rain. Sam Brock is at the Jersey Shore this morning.
22: It's not necessarily the rainfall. There will be a few inches in various locations. This is about the wind paired with the high tides and what that's going to mean for coastal communities that have had to deal with this over the course of years. But now it's a rare September nor'easter delivering an additional punch into this equation.
20: Storm conditions are expected to begin today along the coast from New Jersey to Massachusetts, with a lot of rain predicted in southern New England, especially near Cape Cod. New Jersey's lieutenant governor is being called on to step down by the governor. Governor Mikey Sherrill, a Democrat, put out a statement Thursday night saying an independent probe found Lieutenant Governor Dale Caldwell engaged in serious, repeated violations of state policy and failed to uphold the responsibilities of his office. Investigators concluded that his behavior constituted sexual harassment. I'm Michael Caston.
23: White House official has confirmed that President Trump will attend Saturday's college football game between Texas and Tennessee. Michael Kastner with the story.
20: The visit puts Trump at the center of a highly anticipated SEC opener between the top-ranked Longhorns and the number 13 Volunteers, both 3-0 on the season, from Neyland Stadium in Knoxville, Tennessee. The president's arrival could affect the matchup, as Texas coach Steve Sarkisian revealed that headset communications get cut off anytime a president changes locations during a game. This is the latest of several sporting events Trump has attended this year, including Game 3 of the NBA Finals and the FIFA World Cup Finals. I'm Michael Kastner.
23: El Pasoans Fighting Hunger has closed its food bank today because of damage from storms. The group says the heavy rains damaged its office and warehouse. I'm Joe Morano.
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4: Eastbound, westbound I-10, not seeing any delays. We've got a four-minute delay on Montana Avenue eastbound. This is from Pisano over to Gateway Boulevard, about a 13-minute drive. And Montana Avenue westbound, this is Hawkins over to Gateway. That's a two-minute delay on that roadway. That's traffic.
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0: Hello, America. It's Friday, and many, many years ago, while dinosaurs were roaming the earth, Fridays on this program used to mean that Bill O'Reilly would come on. Thank God we got out of that deal. But he's back. I don't know how he slipped through the gate, but he's back. I got a lot to talk to him about. And one of the things is his new book, which really kind of hacks me off because I remember him saying to me in 2008, Beck, why are you writing all these books? You're writing all these books that coming out every 15 minutes. And I'm like, no, they're not. They come out, you know, once every year or two. And he's like, you got books all the time. And I'm like, Bill, it's a good business and you can really help people learn history and stuff. He's like, it's ridiculous. And now he's got like 4,000 books. You could build a library of just Bill O'Reilly. And what pisses me off is they're all number one bestsellers. But maybe things will change. Maybe this one will be number two. I don't know. And how does he do it with the New York Times? He's a warlock. That's how. Anyway, his book is Confronting America, What Has to Change. The author is Bill O'Reilly. Bill joins me in 60 seconds. And I know he's asking himself, why do I even go on this show? Why? He abuses me every time. I know, because I'm the only one who can. All right. First, let me tell you about Tatiana. She is 92 years old. She lives in Odessa, Ukraine. After falling twice, she was afraid to lose her, to leave her apartment, and she can't use her cane to get around, you know, inside. Last month, the International Fellowship of Christians and Jews came to her door with a box of food and provided help, you know, from Christians all around the world. That took her back 80 years. She was a child during World War II. She said she remembers the Gentiles that risked everything to help the Jew. She remembers one family who saved a Jewish boy from being sent to the ghetto. Tatiana's family survived the war after being evacuated. She got out. She survived the hunger and the brutal winters that followed. And that's what the Fellowship of Flags is all about. The Flags of Fellowship, that movement. It's Christians making it visible that we still stand with the Jewish people. I have to tell you, I met somebody this week who is Jewish. And when she met me, it was so incredibly humbling. She said, oh my gosh, You don't know what you've done and how, you don't know what it's like to be a Jew and to hear your voice and to know that somebody is sticking up for us. And it was really humbling. I don't know what it's like to be a Jew today. I don't want to know what it's like to be a Jew today. And I would like to help them not have to think about that today. Would you raise your voice? Would you just stand just with the Jewish people? Raise your voice. Show the world that Israel is not alone. 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That is the web address, and it's for Flags of Fellowship. 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Bill O'Reilly, how are you, sir?
12: You know, I'm okay, Beck, and I'm happy to see you doing well. I think that's a new sweater.
0: It is a new sweater. You look well-groomed. Thank you.
12: Yeah, you look well-groomed.
0: Thank you,
12: well.
0: Thank you. Thank you. Thank you.
12: So anything that I can do to improve your life, Beck, I am ready, willing, and able to do.
0: Right. Well, that's what I love about you, Bill. You're just so giving. You're warm, you're cuddly, and you're giving all the time. You're looking right good. How are you?
12: this is all a mirage. I'm Botoxed up to my forehead. Yeah.
0: Yeah. Oh gosh, Bill. Wow, it's been an interesting ride. I've been thinking a lot lately back to the good old days when, you know, we only had the threat of Marxists, and I was on the TV going, "They're Marxist. I'm telling you, they are communist Marxists." And you would say to me, you were the least of the problem, but you would say to me, "Glenn, some of them might believe in Marx, but they're not communists. No, Bill, they can't wait to, here they are, Bill. Here they are. Can you believe we live in a country now that is this screwed up?"
12: You know, it's an interesting question because we have devolved in our political discourse, and that has led to the rise of the socialist communist movement. So Bernie Sanders, you start with him because he's a communist. I mean, there's no doubt about it. You go and you research Sanders, and he wants the government to control the means of production. Now, I don't want to get too far ahead because I know the public schools will be confused. But if a politician or a human being wants the government to control everything we do economically, from what we eat to what we wear, you are in a communist state. That's communism. Okay? Put the TikTok down. Write it in your notebook. And so we have a communist mayor in New York City who even said, "I want to control the means of production in New York City, the largest city in the country." Okay, why are you voting for this guy when you should know that communists will rob you of your freedom? Individual freedom is not in play in China or Vietnam or Cuba. You have no rights, rights at all.
0: So and let me ask you this, Bill.
12: Go ahead.
0: Trump had got some heat from conservatives who said he's cozying up to Mamdani. And I'm like, he's not cozying up to Mamdani. Here's what he's doing. He loves New York. He doesn't want to see New York destroyed. So he wants to help any way he can, but not to further Marxism. And quite honestly, if Mamdani takes him up and they're seen in videos together and it looks like Mamdani is cozying up to Trump, you know, you're going to kind of hack some of Trump's people off if they like, why is he cozying up to this guy? But the radical side on the left, they will disavow and, you know, these people want to kill people who they think are traitors. He's making a bigger problem for Mamdani by being nice.
12: There's even more to it than that, Beck. And this is why you should have me on your show, not every Friday, but every day. There's more to it. So the governor of New York is Kathy Hochul, who politely, with respect, doesn't know anything and will go wherever that wind takes her. Right now, the wind is to the radical left. That's where Kathy's going. Blakeman, the challenger, is within 5 points of beating Kathy Hochul. The 5 points are we hate Trump so much that because Blakeman likes Trump, okay, we're not voting for Blakeman. Trump wanted to take the edge off that by coming across as a rational person who would talk to Ma'am Donnie so that he might be able to peel some liberal independent votes away. That's why that happened.
0: Do you think the Republicans can do any of that stuff? I mean, they're hemorrhaging young men. They're hemorrhaging. People are just going to stay home. It's the Hispanic coalition isn't there. I mean, how do you see this whole thing shaping up?
12: I don't know. I can't predict it because things will happen between now and Election Day. What I can tell you is in the Republican Party, outside of President Trump, there is no leader. There's nobody who mesmerizes the crowd.
0: Yes.
12: The congressional delegation for the Republicans are the worst messengers, all right, since Custer's last stand, okay? They cannot get out. So I tell my listeners, my vast audience, that's better, you're not voting for a person. You're not voting for El Sayed. You're not voting for the guy who thinks there's 18 genders in Texas, Tallarico. You're not voting for a person. You're voting for a movement. One movement wants to tear the entire country apart and impose a big government system. The other movement, pretty much asleep much of the time, wants to keep the traditions of America the way they are. So where are you? Do you want to tear it up? Or do you want to kind of improve it? That's why I wrote Confronting America, What Has to Change? Because we can improve what we have. And we should. Okay? But if you're going to...
0: Go ahead. No, finish.
12: If you're going to vote to blow up the country, then that's a serious vote. That is a serious vote.
0: So you are exactly right. I mean, who thought you could... You know, who thought you could put this together yourself?
12: Right.
0: But you did somehow or another. You're absolutely right. But you have people now who are Republicans who hate the Republicans so much or feel like they're not listening or even feel Trump is not hearing them. And they're going to stay home. And I keep saying, you know, this isn't even close. This isn't even close. You are battling now people who openly say they want to replace the Congress and the president with some committee. They openly are talking about destroying the Electoral College, packing the Supreme Court, and getting rid of the filibuster. And those are just the opening moves. Getting rid of the Senate. This is you're not dealing with people who are Americans that want a slight policy change or tax. So how do you convince people of that, Bill? How are you doing it in your book?
12: I guess you and I are going to have to go door to door and say we're not leaving until you understand what the deuce is going on. And even on a retail level, which to a lot of people is more important than anything else, the gas in their tank is more important than Iran. Okay?
0: Yes.
12: And there's nothing you can do about that kind of small vision. But the progressive left...
0: But it is also... It's not small vision per se. Sometimes it is. Sometimes it is. I am desperately on the edge. I need some relief.
12: Okay. But when you decide who to vote for, you would assume that the winner will bring some relief. I think Trump is going to get something done in Iran, but I could be wrong on that. That's speculation. But on the retail level, where you live, Beck, the progressives don't want cops to carry guns. They don't want to arrest violent criminals, okay?
0: Correct.
12: You don't want the incarceration industry. I mean, they're putting you in actual danger, if they could implement what they want to implement. So if they sweep and they got all this power, and in 2 years Trump disappears and Bernie Sanders is president, the country is lost. Now, I don't know how to make it any more clear to people. I just don't. But here's a kicker. The press, corporate media, which you and I have worked in, they are enabling this. For some reason, the people who run Disney want communism. They want Goofy to be carrying Mao's little red book. Why? You made billions and billions and billions off capitalism, and now you turn around and you're supporting people who would destroy it. It's no sense whatsoever. It's all Trump-centric. That's why they're doing it. We hate him so
0: much. So when
12: much.
0: He is gone, you think this will settle down when he's gone?
12: I do. Look, you were a little toddler, but because I'm a little bit older than you, even though it doesn't look that way on television.
0: No, it's a lot older.
12: Okay.
0: Decades old.
12: In the Vietnam era, the Jane Fonda crew in the Vietnam era thought they had it. Sex, drugs, rock and roll.
0: Right.
12: Give people the land, all of this stuff, okay? They thought it was going to turn the government into a left-wing concern. Did not happen. In fact, you know what destroyed the anti-war movement? Disco. Disco destroyed it because people were so fed up with Crosby, Stills, and Nash whining about whatever they're whining about on their album. They said, you know, I want to have a little fun now.
0: We go. I have cycle. Not heard that theory before.
12: It's absolutely true. I lived it. I look, this book is eyewitness history. Everything I write in the book, yeah. I've seen. I have seen it. And by the way, I'm hiring somebody to read the book to you. Just give them a little bit of access.
0: Well, do me a favor. Just send it to me. I mean, I never get your books because you don't ever send them to me. So when you send it to me.
12: No, we send them to you. But you have someone on your staff who's a kleptomaniac.
0: Bill O'Reilly, the name of the book is Confronting America, What Has to Change. I want to hold you over for one more second here, Bill, because I got a couple of more questions. The book is Confronting America, What Has to Change. It'll be a number one bestseller because his books always are. Bill O'Reilly, we continue here in just a second. First, let me tell you about leaf filter. Sometimes trouble literally falls out of the sky. And if you own a house with trees anywhere near it, you know what I'm talking about. Every fall, the trees spend about 6 weeks dropping crap on everything that you own. You know, leaves, twigs, pine needles, seeds, those little helicopter thingamajigs. 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
0: All right, let me play something that I played on the air yesterday, Jake Tapper. Let's go ahead and roll this from
14: President
0: CNN.
14: Obama is trying to exercise his power to intimidate. And I think that even the most left-wing journalists understand, hey, we can't have this in America if we want to have a free press.
15: We can't have this in America if we want to have a free press. Bill O'Reilly was absolutely right then, although he has the opposite take now. Now he says that the mainstream news media is abusing the First Amendment, so Trump has every right to do what he's doing. I will observe that if you stand for...
0: Let me ask you something. Is that where your stance is? Does he have it right? And if so, explain why.
12: Of course not. Look.
0: I love the way you say that. Of course not.
12: I'm trying not to be mean.
0: Okay.
12: But...
0: Why?
12: Are
0: you dying? Why are you changing? No, what's happening?
12: But I have secretly applied for a dual passport for Jake Tapper to Russia. He doesn't know it.
0: Okay.
12: But I think they're going to give him one.
0: Okay.
12: Because he's the biggest propagandist in the blanket world. So my stance now, just so everybody knows, is that there's no way the Trump administration is going to prevail in the courts because the First Amendment does give the press the right to operate. Trump knows that, and his attorneys know that. He's just doing it to give Jake Tapper and his crew some jazz, all right? And to expose the rampant corruption. That's why Trump's doing it. He knows he's not going to win it, okay? But he's annoying them. They're annoyed. Now, there are two things that have changed, and you'll like this, Becky. Since the founding fathers put freedom of press in the First Amendment, two things have changed.
0: 2 minutes, Bill.
12: Number one, the corporate media, we're just referring to Disney, has allied with a political party. They work together. That's the Democratic Party. The founders did not envision that would happen, okay? That they were going to attach themselves, the media, to a party and try to promote, because the power level then shifts. The second is the suppression.
0: Disagree, Bill. There was the, you know, this is why some newspapers are still called the Republican or the Democrat. I mean, they were party propaganda newspapers back in the day.
12: But it wasn't the whole industry. Okay? It was calendar. Okay, okay, it was certain people.
0: Okay.
12: Now the whole industry is allied with the Democratic Party with a couple of exceptions. Second thing is suppression of the news. So the Trump administration got very good news about 10 days ago. Highest level of affluence in American households ever. Lowest level of poverty in American household. CNN did not report it. Didn't mention. Didn't report it. Tapper has 2 hours of bloviating. Blah, blah, blah, blah, blah, blah, blah. 2 hours. He couldn't wedge it in. That's a suppression of the news. It's not misleading you. It's ignoring you. Now, I'm not thinking it's enough to boot the press out from the protection of the First Amendment.
0: Correct.
12: But everyone in the country should know it's happening.
0: Yes. Bill O'Reilly, the name of the book is Confronting America, What Has to Change? Confronting America, What Has to Change? By Bill O'Reilly. Find it wherever you get your books. Bill, it is always good to have you on and good to see you again. Thanks. We'll
12: Thanks
0: talk again
12: soon. Thanks for having me, and I appreciate it, Glenn. Okay.
0: You bet. Let me talk to you about real estate agents I trust. 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
16: This is Victoria Valderrama with your KFOX 14 morning news update. If you were planning to head to La Union Maze this Saturday, you'll need to make other plans. This comes as crews are continuing work to handle the water that's still moving through the area after yesterday's rain. Organizers say the maze will be closed because of that heavy rain. They announced the closure online, and they say they're hoping to reopen Sunday if conditions allow. Any tickets purchased online for Saturday will be honored on any other day this season. The drag races return to Far East El Paso this weekend. La 42 Sand Drags is hosting another race in their ongoing series of events. According to organizers, the two-day race event will feature several categories, including stock and unlimited ATVs along with modified trucks. The drag strip also offers open categories for anyone to race their vehicle on a sanctioned racetrack. I'm Victoria Valderrama with your KFOX 14 Morning News Update.
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18: This is Amber Banda with iHeart bringing you the weather with help from our friends at KFOX 14. Friday, partly sunny with a 10% chance of showers and storms. El Paso, a high of 82 with a low of 64. And for Saturday, mostly sunny and dry. El Paso, a high of 86 with a low of 66. 10% chance of showers and storms for Sunday. And for Monday, we're looking at partly cloudy with a 40% chance of rain, high of 87 with a low of 65.
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32: Eastbound and westbound I-10, not seeing any slowdowns there. 5-minute delay on Mesa Street northbound, Wyoming to Desert Boulevard, 16-minute drive. We also have a 3-minute delay, Montana Avenue, westbound Waco Tanks to Tierra Este Road. No delays on the spur 601 westbound, 375 to 54. That's traffic.
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0: Okay, everybody won in that deal. Everybody won. And it was people like Mark Carney that were saying, he's going to march in with troops. No, he's not. No, he is not. And he's not going to do it for Canada either. And by the way, we could send our Cub Scouts up there and take Canada. So please, give it a rest. Ricky.
1: Yeah, I just have to read a little section from the BBC that reports on this story. And I don't know if they were trying to unintentionally be hilarious, but it is. Quote, any conflict would likely be highly unbalanced. The U.S. military has more than 2 million active duty and reserve troops, while Canada has fewer than 200,000. Similarly, as of 2000... Oh, you just moved the story for me. But anyways, it's hilarious how...
0: I have it. Similarly, as of 2024, the U.S. possessed 65 military submarines compared to Canada's 4. So yeah, it would be slightly imbalanced, but we're going to make it fair. We're going to send our Cub Scouts up. It might take 4 days longer. Still outcome. But maybe you walk away feeling better about yourself. We're not going to invade Canada. Knock it off. All right, back in just a second. Let me tell you about our sponsor this half hour. And then I want to try to leave you with some good news. There comes a point in life when you start making noises when you stand up. Have you noticed that? It starts with a little oof. And then there's a ah. The worst part is when somebody hears you and they're like, you okay? And you're like, no, I'm good. 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
9: Eastbound and westbound I-10, not seeing any slowdowns there. 5-minute delay on Mesa Street northbound, Wyoming to Desert Boulevard, 16-minute drive. We also have a 3-minute delay, Montana Avenue, westbound Waco Tanks to Tierra Este Road. No delays on the spur 601 westbound, 375 to 54. That's traffic.
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0: Let me give you a couple of other stories here. Canada's capital, Ottawa, has just gotten rid of Trump Street or Trump Lane or Trump Avenue, whatever it was. But they've gotten rid of the Trump Street. And right now, hang on just a second. Can you hear it? America's weeping. America's weeping. They lost Lake Ontario, and we lost Trump Lane. Ooh, that hurts. Wow. You know, I said earlier it'd take 4 days for the Cub Scouts. I reduced that to two. 2 days for the Cub Scouts to take Canada. And don't think we're not thinking about it, Canada. We are armed to the teeth. When you see those tanks roll up to your borders, it'll be way too late. I'd freak out now. You might want to, you know what you should do? You should move to Palestine, because they're going to welcome you with open arms. You got to speak French here. They're going to love that. Anyway, so the city council in Ottawa is, and Trump is weeping. Another story here is the St. Paul mayor has called herself a MILF. Apparently, she touched the police chief's thigh under the table a couple of times, and he's filed sexual harassment suit. The bigger story here is, good dear God almighty, she's not a MILF. You know, unless it stands for something else, another acronym, but MILF would be the last thing I would come up with to describe her. Not a looker. And I'm being very kind. But, you know, hey, that's St. Paul. They think differently up there. You know, they might be so cold to be like, whatever, I just need to get close and some body warmth. She's fine. I don't know what's going on out there, but wow, not good. The prime minister in Great Britain, which, by the way, calls us fascistic, Donald Trump's fascist, he's just set up a new Ministry of Truth. So Donald Trump is a fascist because for 3 days he wouldn't let CNN into the White House. But the definitely not a fascist is the new prime minister in England that set up a Ministry of Truth. So you got that one going for you as well. and then we have this story. And it's a very sad story, but a very strange story as well. And I don't want to say it's funny, but it is in theory. How's that? Here's the headline. Fort Worth daycare faces lawsuit after video allegedly shows substitute encouraging toddler fights. Apparently, there was a substitute teacher encouraging these toddlers to be in a fight club. Now, I know there's no crying in baseball, so you can't have toddlers in baseball because they'll cry. But what's the first rule of fight club? No talking about fight club. Toddlers aren't talking about fight club. They're the perfect members of fight club. This is so wrong. I don't understand the problem. You do a fight club, you do it with people. You either get a bunch of people who are mute, or you get toddlers to fight. That way nobody violates the first rule.
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7: President Trump and the First Lady have welcomed Chinese leader Xi Jinping, Madam Peng Liuan, back to the White House this morning. The couples were meeting for tea in the Red Room of the White House before traveling to the National Archives to view historic records and documents significant to the American and Chinese relationship. A powerful storm over the Atlantic is building up strength as it heads toward the Northeast. NBC's Sam Brock is on the New Jersey shore ahead of the early season nor'easter that's expected to pummel the region with gusty winds and driving rain.
8: Now, the mayor of Atlantic City said he is taking this seriously as a problematic storm, one that could bring extreme flooding, but that officials have done this before. He said it's not their first rodeo.
7: Storm conditions are expected to begin today along the coast from New Jersey to Massachusetts, with a lot of rain predicted in southern New England, especially near Cape Cod. Coastal flood warnings are in place from North Carolina's Outer Banks to New York's Long Island. High wind warnings are also in effect, with gusts up to 60 miles an hour possible, especially from Long Island to southern New England. Hurricane Polo is set to possibly bring life-threatening floods to Hawaii's Big Island this weekend. The storm is about 210 miles south of South Point. It's packing winds of 85 miles an hour. One student is dead after a shooting near a Texas high school this morning. It happened just off the campus of Westbury High School in Houston. Police say the school was never in danger and never placed in lockdown. Consumer sentiment hit a 4-month low in September. The University of Michigan's final reading for the month fell on concerns over high prices and worries about the economy. The survey noted declines across most age and income groups. Some of music's biggest names will help iHeartRadio celebrate the holidays on the annual Jingle Ball Tour. Olivia Rodrigo, Hilary Duff, Ray, Alex Warren, and Somber are among the acts that will play on select shows of the 9-date tour. It will all kick off on December 1st in Fort Worth and end in Nashville. I'm Chris Caraggio.
9: A student has died after a shooting near a school in Houston this morning. It happened just off the campus of Westbury High School. Police said the school was never in danger and never placed on lockdown. Investigators are working to determine what led to the shooting, and no arrests have been made yet. It's believed to have been an isolated incident. Attorneys for the man accused of killing 6 people in Bexar County and Austin in 2023 say they plan to plead insanity in his trial. Shane James reportedly shot and killed his parents at their Bexar County home in December of that year before driving to Austin, where investigators say he killed 4 people and wounded 3 others. Tarrant County is rushing to process tens of thousands of voter registration applications at the last minute. They were delayed because of a problem at the Texas Department of Public Safety. Election workers are working through a backlog of about 64,000 voter registration records. The rush comes a few days before the October 5th deadline to register to vote in the November midterms. I'm Joe Morano.
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0: Welcome in Friday edition, Clay and Buck. Buck is out the next couple of days. He'll be back on Tuesday. So you got me today and Monday as we are finishing off the month of September. A lot of news going on right now, so let me just jump right into it. The state visit with China is officially coming to an end. President Trump says they have been very productive. That has been going on for the last 2 days. Last night, a state dinner. The president tomorrow will head to Knoxville, Tennessee for the Texas-Tennessee football game. I will be there as well. You'll be able to see me on Fox's Big Noon college football kickoff show. So as soon as I finish these shows, I'm going to do Fox News, and then I'm hopping in the car, and I'm headed straight to Knoxville. So it's going to be a busy weekend here. I'm looking forward to, I'm sure, meeting many of you Texas and Tennessee fans, and we can in person engage in a debate over which university is the real UT. Is it the University of Tennessee, which is the right answer, because without Tennessee, Texas would not exist. Read a little history, Texans, you know, where Sam Houston used to be governor, you know, where Davy Crockett came from. Tennesseans made Texas possible. But the UT in Texas is the number one team in the country. And so we will be going head to head on this. And by the way, if you, like me, are a history person and you want to engage in trash talk over the real UT, the talkback line would be a great way to do that. We could have a lot of fun with that going into the weekend. I already saw on social media, some of you may have seen this, one of you Texans said Tennessee was the reason that Texas lost at the Alamo. Now this, I'm going to be honest, one, it's really good trash talk. Not accurate trash talk, but it is fun trash talk. I haven't heard that argument before. The reason Texas lost at the Alamo was because of Tennesseans. I think the majority of the Alamo defenders were from Tennessee. I would submit the reason they held out so long against the overwhelming manpower advantage of Santa Ana was only because of the grit of the Tennessee defenders. The same kind of grit I believe we will see on the field Saturday, when Tennessee beats Texas and takes away that number one ranking. But that is in the future. I'm sure we're going to get some good talkbacks just based on that. But I wanted to start with this. We're in really what some would call nut-cutting time, humbly, as the Senate races and the House races that will determine control of the midterms. Many of you are already getting your ballots. And the votes are already starting to come in. And over the next 35 days, as we will rapidly enter into October next week, the overall trajectory of these races will become a lot clearer. And to me, the question is this. Did Republicans wait too long to start firing away with all of their advertisements? Right now, Republicans, which is rare, are spending way more money on the political campaigns than Democrats are. Democrats, this is really a interesting strategy move. Strategery, as our good friend George W. Bush once said. Democrats decided to unload in the summer, in July and in August in particular, once their nominees were picked. They had virtual control of the airwaves. And they went after Ken Paxton. And they went after Mike Collins. And they went after Michael Whatley. That is Texas. That is Georgia. That is North Carolina. Michael Whatley is going to join us. He is the nominee for the Republican Party in North Carolina at 2 p.m. Eastern, the third hour of this program. And we will ask him all about this. They spent money like crazy. Abdul El-Sayed spent money like crazy in Michigan. Democrats unloaded on Susan Collins in Maine. They made the concerted decision that in the summer, they were going to spend money and that their leads that they built up in the summer were going to last into the fall. Republicans, on the other hand, basically held their fire. They waited until we could see the whites of their eyes, as those of you, I believe, who studied the Battle of Bunker Hill, I believe that's where the whites of their eyes famed line came from. And now Republicans have unleashed. Is it going to work? I think there are a lot of people out there waiting to see, are these polls going to start to move as October becomes a reality? Are we going to see places like Texas and Kansas and Iowa and Ohio, states that were comfortable victories for President Trump in 2024, start to look more like red states? Or are we going to see that this is the potential for a blue tsunami? Now, let me tell you why I'm a little bit optimistic. There are several states that I'm paying attention to that don't add up with all of the polling that we're seeing. And as Rush told you for a long time, isn't it interesting how polls almost never overestimate Republican support? Isn't that intriguing? They spend tens of millions of dollars, and yet almost every election cycle, we come back and we say, boy, the error was always in favor of Democrats. Now, Ryan Gerdusky has talked about this quite a lot, and he has said that the Democrat supporters are just way more eager to tell you that they support Democrats and that they want you to know that if you live in Nebraska, every left winger in Nebraska, the minute the phone rings and there's a poll, they're there and they say, I'm a Democrat. And meanwhile, the Republicans are out working and the phone rings and they don't actually answer. And it's gotten more complicated because now most people don't have phones in their homes. Everybody's got one of these phones. And I'm going to be honest with y'all. I bet you're like me. I hate when the phone rings. I really, really, really hate when the phone rings and it's a number and it's not somebody's name that I know. There's a 0% chance. The president called me. The president called me recently. I didn't pick up because I didn't recognize the number he was calling from. When they get, hey, Clay, the president's trying to get you on the phone. You need to pick up. Send me a text message. Oh, okay. I'll pick it up. I didn't even pick up the president's calling. I just presumed it's somebody trying to sell me something I don't want. Some tree removal service in my neighborhood. Somebody's there to look at my roof. Do I need a loan for one of my businesses? All the time, all day long, every day, right? You're all getting deluged with this. And so that's, by the way, why you need Incogni, because they can help to limit. They didn't even pay for that plug. I'll tell you about them a little bit later. The polls always skew towards the Democrats. But why are we seeing a story that doesn't add up? Why is Michelle Tafoya consistently competitive in Minnesota? Trump didn't win Minnesota. Came very close in 16, very close in 20, very close in 24. I think the Trump team would probably say, hey, if we had had a little bit more money, Minnesota's one of the states that we might have been able to invest in. Maybe we could have dragged across the finish line there and actually gotten a win. Tim Walz is wildly unpopular now. Kamala Harris's would-be vice president. And his lieutenant governor is running. People say, I'm unhappy with the current state of the economy. Well, who do you blame in Minnesota? Do you blame the Democrat Party that's been in power in every major office for basically a generation? Or do you blame President Trump, who's been in office for about 18 months? To me, as a rational person, if I'm in Minnesota and I'm angry, I should blame my elected officials in Minnesota that are overwhelmingly Democrats. And I think you're seeing that. In other words, incumbency, because in some of these blue states, blue state governors, mayors, congressmen, senators, they've all been in power for so long, I actually think the fact that people are angry about the state of the economy doesn't help that much when Democrats have been in power for a generation. If you're in Minnesota right now, why in the world would you give Peggy Flanagan, the lieutenant governor of Tim Walz, an administration that has been a disaster, why in the world would you give her a promotion in New Hampshire? Sununu is running. Family is very famous there. He isn't even doing national media. He's saying this is a New Hampshire-focused race. We're not trying to nationalize anything in New Hampshire. You got a Republican governor in New Hampshire. In Michigan, Abdul El Sayed running for an open Senate seat. If you're unhappy in Michigan right now, is it President Trump's fault for 18 months in office? Or is it the generation of Democrat leadership that you have consistently put into office, including the past 8 years of Gretchen Whitmer? And I believe I'm correct. I don't think they've elected a Democrat senator in Michigan since 1996. Well, heck, 1996, much as it may disappoint me, it was a long time ago. I was still in high school. My wife was still in high school. She's from Michigan. If you're upset about how things are in Michigan right now, should you be blaming President Trump? If you're upset about how things are going in Minnesota right now, should you be blaming President Trump? You're upset in New Hampshire. You've had a lot of Democrats in power in these states for a long time. And heck, if you're in Maine right now, do you think Susan Collins is the reason why things are not going well? All of those states, New Hampshire, Maine, Michigan, Minnesota, they're consistently telling you are in play based on all the numbers out there. And then simultaneously, they're trying to tell us, hey, you know where else is in play? Alaska, Texas, Iowa, Kansas, Ohio, all five states, places that President Trump won by double digits. I'm going to be honest with y'all. That doesn't add up. And I'm starting to see some green shoots of optimism as this Republican spend starts to work through the entire political system and a lot of people in states that have been busy. You know what's more popular than the Senate campaign tonight in Texas? High school football. Do you know what's more popular tomorrow in Texas than the Senate campaign? College football. Do you know what's more popular on Sunday than the Senate campaign? The NFL. People have been busy. They've been on vacation. They're starting to make it pay attention. And I just don't believe that James Six Genders Tallarico is going to be capable of being elected in a state like Texas. Even though y'all aren't the real UT, I still have faith in you to make the right decisions. Helped by, just like in the Alamo, a Tennessean who's great at lending a hand. Open phone lines, 800-282-2882. Isabel Brown going to join us top of the next hour. She's awesome. We're going to talk about Gen Z and what's going on with all of these crazy Lindsey Clancy supporters. Are boys, young men, going to show up and support Trump and Republicans like they did in 2024, in 2026? We will discuss. And as I said, one of the big Senate battlegrounds, a place with an open Senate seat, Michael Whatley is going to join us from North Carolina in the third hour of the program. We'll take your calls, we'll take your talk backs, and we are going to have a good old time here on the Friday edition of the program. But I want to let you know, as we are rolling through here, about our friends at Cozy Earth and what a huge difference they make with all of their awesome products. We've got them all. Every bed in the Travis household, they have all different kinds of covers, whether you need something to keep you warm when it's starting to get cold outside or something to keep you comfortable when it's been hot outside. 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They have the Cozy Earth Bubble Cuddle Blanket. 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
0: He's been trying to make a story because it's the 10-year anniversary of him taking a knee. Has been doing every media outlet on the planet. And by the way, if I could pick one person to be able to do a sit-down interview with, it would be Colin Kaepernick. I think if Colin Kaepernick talked to me for 30 minutes, his entire career as a spokesperson for left-wing politics mixed with sports would be over. I don't think he could make it 30 minutes with me. Can you imagine me being able to really grill him on saying the NFL Combine is the equivalent of slavery? Can you imagine? Tell me that that wouldn't be, I mean, I personally would pay money on pay-per-view to watch me be able to interview Colin Kaepernick. In fact, this is always a little bit dangerous when I have live thoughts while on shows such as these. But make sure we clip this. Colin Kaepernick, I will pay you $1 million cash to sit with me for 30 minutes straight answering any question that I deem fit to ask. Actually, you know what? I want to expand it. 1 hour, and I'll double it. $2 million from me, Colin Kaepernick. If you will sit for a 1 hour interview where I can ask you every question under the sun and you will answer them. $2 million from me to you, Colin Kaepernick. I'm sure you need the money. $2 million for a 1 hour, no questions off limit, sit down interview, me and you. $2 million. There's a good challenge for you. I'm going to play the Colin Kaepernick clip now, but we do not have enough time now to play that cut. So we will play it on the flip side, but he is now praising Abdul El-Sayed, and we will discuss it on the flip side dive into even more of these situations. My son has a Pure Talk phone. In fact, we got him a new phone. Because as many teenagers do, he was not able to keep using his current phone. It just stopped working after a few years. He claims he has no idea what happened. It's interesting because I've had the same phone for years. My wife has had the same phone for years. We have no issues at all. Somehow, knucklehead teenagers, their phones stop working. 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
12: This is Victoria Valderrama with your KFOX 14 morning news update. If you were planning to head to La Union Maze this Saturday, you'll need to make other plans. This comes as crews are continuing work to handle the water that's still moving through the area after yesterday's rain. Organizers say the maze will be closed because of that heavy rain. They announced the closure online, and they say they're hoping to reopen Sunday if conditions allow. Any tickets purchased online for Saturday will be honored on any other day this season. The drag races return to Far East El Paso this weekend. La 42 Sand Drags is hosting another race in their ongoing series of events. According to organizers, the two-day race event will feature several categories, including stock and unlimited ATVs along with modified trucks. The drag strip also offers open categories for anyone to race their vehicle on a sanctioned racetrack. I'm Victoria Valderrama with your KFOX 14 morning news update.
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0: create a huge curse on the Aggies when he had Taylor Swift snap a photo of him? I don't know. People are just asking some. Whitney in Birmingham, what you got? Let me get to Whitney. Whitney, what you got?
1: Hey, today is not just September 25th. It is 925. So it is Dolly Parton Day. So you got to start playing some Dolly on your bumper music.
0: Thank you for letting me know that, Whitney. I didn't know. Whitney's in Birmingham, Alabama. Let's do that, team. Can we add some Dolly Parton? I didn't know it was Dolly Parton Day. Certainly, First Amendment and boobs guy. I should be on top of that. Happy 925 for everybody out there as a homage to Dolly Parton. I want to tell you about Good Ranchers. 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

0: Yeah. What's that? Welcome back in, Clay and Buck. We are rolling through the Friday edition of the program. I was trying right there. I take my earpiece out a lot of times, trying to write my challenge to Colin Kaepernick so that I could share it on social media. I've said I will give him $2 million to a charity that we mutually agree to if he will sit and go head to head with me for 1 hour on any subject under the sun. Almost had the perfect tweet drafted. And then they were in my ear saying, you're on. And unfortunately, sometimes you have to come back on the air before you can even send on that perfect tweet that you know it's going to do great numbers. Speaking of doing great numbers, we're joined now by Michael O'Keefe of Stifel. This is a top investment advisory firm across the United States. In fact, I am one of Stifel's clients. I have a great advisor that is plugged in with Stifel. And we're joined now by Michael O'Keefe. All right, tell me what the impact is, if at all, from a financial perspective, as I see the markets are up, still near record highs, from this China-United States state visit. Do we have any impact there that you can discern?
1: You know, I think the impact, interestingly, is sort of a calming on that dimension, right? So basically, trade truce extended through the beginning of January, January 10th to be specific. And so, essentially waiting for the next round in a way. Now, the U.S. is sort of expressing a desire for China to kind of fulfill its commitments, think things like soybeans, aircraft, or our ability to get to rare earths, for example. A second thing, which I think is calming from an investor's perspective, is on the AI front, there's competition there. And I think both sides in their own way are essentially signaling we want to keep that competition going. So not a lot of regulatory controls, things like that. And then finally, I'd say behind closed doors, it's kind of reported that the two leaders discussed the importance of communications ongoing as it relates to military tensions, right? Don't let things build up. Let's keep talking just over time. So all in all, I would say viewed as a productive meeting. But as it relates to the markets, not that it's been calm. There have been other factors, think oil and things like that, that have been keeping things a little bit volatile. But when it comes to the meeting, a pretty good outcome.
0: S&P 500 is near record highs. We've got in fact, I'm looking at it right now. We are within, I don't know, a very small amount, about 80 overall points from all-time record highs. It's around 77.40 as I'm talking to you right now. Would you advise people to pay attention to the S&P 500 price at all at this point? Or are you just trust the markets, be there for long term, don't worry, even though we're near market highs?
1: Yeah, that's a good question. I kind of think of it as making sure people understand these ebbs and flows of the market, right? And so we can have markets go up, they're going to come down a little bit, they typically recover and they keep going. And so we have we guide people to be mindful of the level of the market, be aware of when we're hitting highs, you can kind of celebrate that. But it's the nature of the market for the market to pull back from time to time. In the current environment, you can kind of think of these tensions in place where we've got obviously inflation, oil, sort of Iran conflict, kind of stressing people out. Then you have things like AI and the productivity of AI on the positive side of things, keeping people kind of optimistic. And in some ways, that overarching sort of strong economy, AI-driven opportunity is really causing things to fall to the positive side. But any little event, a little stir up in the Middle East, you can see the market receding.
0: Thank you. We're coming up on a break. I appreciate the time, Michael. When we come back, Isabel Brown is going to join us. I'm also going to get all your calls, including a lot of trash talk here on a Friday. We'll have some fun. Thanks for hanging.
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8: Chinese President Xi Jinping is winding down his state visit to Washington, D.C. President Trump said both countries will be pleased with Xi's visit.
9: We've had a tremendous visit from two spectacular people, and we've really enjoyed it, and I think we've made tremendous strides, very positive for both countries.
8: The two leaders have discussed several topics throughout the week, including trade and artificial intelligence. Trump and Xi, along with First Lady Melania Trump and Madame Peng Luang, will visit the National Archives today. They will view historic records and documents significant to the American and Chinese relationship. The Supreme Court is handing President Trump a win in his efforts to crack down on non-citizen voting ahead of November's midterms. The High Court ruled today that the Trump administration can use the Department of Homeland Security's federal voter database to verify voters' eligibility for now. However, most states prevent the purging of voter rolls within 90 days of an election. A powerful storm over the Atlantic is building up strength as it heads towards the northeast. The early season nor'easter is expected to pummel the region over the weekend with gusty winds and driving rain. Storm conditions are expected to begin today along the coast from New Jersey to Massachusetts, with a lot of rain predicted in southern New England, especially near Cape Cod. One student is dead after a shooting near a Texas high school this morning. Houston Police Chief No Diaz said it happened just off the campus of Westbury High School.
10: We do have witnesses that are being interviewed as we speak. What's important as it pertains to providing support to the family, we also want the community to know that the school is safe, students are safe, staff is safe.
8: Police said the school was never in danger and never placed in lockdown. Investigators are working to determine what led up to the shooting, and currently no arrests have been made. It is believed to have been an isolated incident. I'm Chris Caraccio.
11: The original director of the Dallas Cowboys cheerleaders has died. Tammy Trujillo reports. The team announced that Dee Brock passed at the age of 96. Former Cowboys cheerleader Kelly Finglass, who is now the team's director, called Brock a visionary who helped create an icon. When the squad was first formed in 1961, Brock recruited high school students to lead the crowd with traditional cheers. The team added dance elements to its game day routine in 1965, then in 1972 introduced its now iconic uniforms. Brock retired in 1975.
12: The rate of job growth in the state is slowing, but still outpaces the national average. Texas employers added 5,600 non-farm jobs last month, boosting the state's growth rate about 1% for the year. That's about twice the nationwide average growth rate. More than 159,000 jobs have been added statewide so far in 2026. I'm Joe Moreno.
13: Apparently, that's not all, folks. A federal judge puts the proposed settlement involving Paramount's merger with Warner Brothers Discovery and a dozen states on hold.
11: That's despite expectations that the deal was essentially done. On Thursday, U.S. District Judge Araceli Martinez-Olguin said she wants more information from attorneys before deciding whether to approve the settlement. California Attorney General Rob Bont announced Monday that a deal had been reached, appearing to clear a major hurdle for Paramount Skydance's $111 billion acquisition of Warner Brothers Discovery. But the judge's decision puts the proposed merger on hold. She says she'll issue her ruling in due course. I'm Tammy Trujillo.
14: Jolene, Jolene, Jolene, Jolene.
13: It's September 25th, and we're celebrating 925 in honor of the late Dolly Parton. A handful of cities, including Nashville and New York, are honoring the music legend and humanitarian we lost last month. May need a ticket for AC/DC to shake you all night long at New York's Madison Square Garden tonight. You won't need one to visit a pop-up store at the Hard Rock Cafe and Hotel in Times Square. There's even a replica of the Hell's Bell and some of Angus Young's iconic costumes. And these dirty deeds do come dirt cheap. Admission is free. It's open until 6 p.m. Eastern tonight. That's entertainment. I'm Daria Albinger.
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0: Welcome back in, Clay and Buck. We have got loaded phone lines, a lot of different people with a variety of different topics. Let's go through the line on who has been waiting the longest here, and I think it is Logan in Orlando. Logan, fire away.
1: Yes, sir. Hello. I'm a first-time caller, long-time listener since you guys took over for Rush. I think you guys are amazing. I tried talking to you last week when you talked about the California taxes. It made me think about when Sam Darnold won the Super Bowl and he had to do what was called a jock tax, and he had to pay just for playing in California, but had to pay a percentage in those taxes to California. And then all that money was insane. And I just wonder if that means every NFL player that doesn't live in California has to pay a tax just for being there every single game, every single season. Thank you.
0: Yeah, thanks for the call. You have to pay tax where the game is played. So if you are from Texas, meaning your team is based in Texas, and you are Dak Prescott, let's say, the Dallas Cowboy quarterback, he knows that he's going to play either 8 or 9 home football games in Dallas, Texas. Texas has no state income tax. Every team that plays the Cowboys does not have to pay tax on income when they go to that location. Lots of jurisdictions have a jock tax that is designed to pull money out of professional athletes' pockets. By the way, this is why so many pro athletes get conservative, because until you start paying these exorbitant tax rates, you don't think about them that much. And lots of people, if you aren't born wealthy, 50% of people pay no federal income tax. So a lot of these kids have grown up in households where they never have to have worried about taxes. And then suddenly they're paying over 50% of their income. And they say, wait a minute, this doesn't feel very fair. Yeah, welcome to the real world, guys. 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
3: This is Victoria Valderrama with your KFOX 14 morning news update. If you were planning to head to La Union Maze this Saturday, you'll need to make other plans. This comes as crews are continuing work to handle the water that's still moving through the area after yesterday's rain. Organizers say the maze will be closed because of that heavy rain. They announced the closure online, and they say they're hoping to reopen Sunday if conditions allow. Any tickets purchased online for Saturday will be honored on any other day this season. The drag races return to Far East El Paso this weekend. La 42 Sand Drags is hosting another race in their ongoing series of events. According to organizers, the two-day race event will feature several categories, including stock and unlimited ATVs, along with modified trucks. The drag strip also offers open categories for anyone to race their vehicle on a sanctioned racetrack. I'm Victoria Valderrama with your KFOX 14 morning news update.
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5: From the KFOX 14 Severe Weather Center, I'm forecaster Hannah Freskis. Happy Friday, everyone. High temperatures warming up in the low 80s into the mid to upper 80s as we head into your weekend. For your Friday, 10% chance of rain, dry Saturday with our second wave of moisture pushing through by the end of the weekend and beginning of next week. For a full forecast, head over to our website, kfoxtv.com. Reporting from the KFOX 14 Severe Weather Center, I'm forecaster Hannah Freskis.
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0: Welcome back in, Clay and Buck. And let's see, we got a lot of people who want to weigh in. You've been waiting for a while. Let me get to your calls. Top of the next hour, we're going to have Michael Whatley of North Carolina. He is running as a Republican for the Senate there. Mike in New York, what you got for us?
1: Hey, Clay, thanks for taking my call. Love your show. Listen to it every day. And I just want to tell you, you are spot on. I 100% agree with everything you said. In fact, I'll take it a step further using my own personal experience. I would say prepare yourself when you're in college for that 60-hour work week right out of the gate, because you need to kind of get into that mindset. You need to have the time management skills. When I was in school, I noticed that I could take a few more courses and have a second major, and then a few more courses and have a minor on top of it. I did all that. I joined the Army Reserves. I played in football on the football team in college. I worked almost 40 hours a week, and you figure out how to do that thing. So when I was ready for my career and I started those long hours like you're talking about, it came easy to me because I was already prepared coming out of college. Because at the end of the day, and I don't think enough kids think about this, you're not going to school to get a degree. You're going to school to prepare yourself for a career. And if you don't prepare, then you don't get off to the right start. But that carries you through your career. I mean, later on, I went in part-time for my MBA. I had one child, had a second child born. And, you know, I was traveling and doing all that stuff, but I was prepared for it. So good advice you're giving, Clay. Keep it up.
0: Thank you. It's not a surprise to me, by the way. Mike says he was doing all that and also that he was an athlete. One of the things that athletics teaches you, if you are competing at a high level, and I don't mean you become a pro, that's certainly amazing, time management. The amount of time, my son plays high school football. The amount of time that high school football takes is off the charts. For any of you out there that are parents, grandparents, if your daughter, granddaughter's in swimming, like Riley Gaines, my friend, the amount of time that you have to compete, soccer. I've got a son who does travel soccer. The amount of time that sports takes teaches you time management. You got to get your work done at school, and you also have to get that sport done as well. Let's see. Chris in South Carolina. I wasn't expecting this take. What you got for me, Chris?
2: Yeah, I heard the chuckle, and I get it, man. It's a little shocking. I certainly understand. But, you know, you were just talking to a lady that's talking about men giving birth to babies, right? And
0: yeah.
2: Every day, every minute, every hour, it's a losing battle. We're never going, and I know y'all can't talk about this because you'll probably get fired. I mean, they'll cut your money off if you ever say the word secession. But seems to me we're never going to coexist with these people.
0: So you want blue state, you want to secede?
2: I would like a discussion about how this failed experiment that has gotten out of control called America can be saved.
0: Now, are you a history guy, Chris? It's ironic that you're calling from South Carolina, because South Carolina was the first state to secede from the Union back in 1860. That didn't exactly go great for South Carolina back in the day, to be fair.
2: Well, with a couple of different circumstances, it would have gone extremely well, and this country would not be in the position that it's in right now. But that's a whole nother discussion, and I'm not a history. I wouldn't tell you that I could tell you what happened on this day in 1860, but I'm familiar with history, and frankly, I live on James Island, South Carolina. I live about an eighth of a mile from where the first shot was fired. But that has nothing to do with my desire.
0: Thank you for the call. We're coming up on a break. Here's what I would say in general. You might think Chris is crazy. Some of you might be saying, you know what? I'd like to have a gathering of red states. There's a lot of people in blue states that would actually agree with Chris too, because they're looking around and saying, we don't have a lot in common with red states. Here's what I see coming. I actually think all of the economic power of the country is going to be moving to red states. Tennessee, Texas, Florida. That is the new financial bulwark of the country.
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11: The Supreme Court is handing President Trump a win in his efforts to crack down on non-citizen voting ahead of November's midterm election. The High Court ruled today that the Trump administration can use the Department of Homeland Security's federal voter database to verify voters' eligibility for now. However, most states prevent the purging of voter rolls within 90 days of an election. Chinese President Xi Jinping's state visit to Washington, D.C. has ended. President Trump and Xi discussed several topics throughout the week, including trade and artificial intelligence. Hawaii's Big Island is bracing for Hurricane Nolo this weekend, NBC's Ryan Chandler reports.
12: Hurricane Nolo is set to slam the Big Island with potentially catastrophic flooding. The rainfall here will be measured in feet, not inches, with some parts of this island set to receive nearly 3 feet at elevation. That is triggering fears of mudslides in addition to dangerous surf and damaging winds.
11: The storm is about 210 miles south of South Point. It's packing winds of 85 miles per hour. A hit-making lineup will take the stage at this year's iHeartRadio Jingle Ball Tour. Daria Albinger has the story.
13: The iHeart Jingle Ball is coming to a venue near you. 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And as always, the Jingle Ball will give back to the community in the spirit of the season. This year, $1 of each ticket sold will benefit the Ryan Seacrest Foundation. I'm Daria Albinger.
11: Avengers Endgame Encore is off to a good start in its return to the box office. The 2019 superhero hit made $3.8 million from Thursday previews last night. It's looking to make $25 to $28 million this weekend and will battle with Resident Evil, which is projected to make between $24 and $26 million in its sophomore outing. I'm Chris Caraggio.
14: One student is dead after a shooting near a Texas high school this morning. Houston Police Chief Noel Diaz said it happened just off of the campus of Westbury High School.
15: We do have witnesses that are being interviewed as we speak. What's important as it pertains to providing support to the family, we also want the community to know that the school is safe.
14: Police add the school was never in danger and never put in lockdown. Investigators are working to determine what led up to the shooting. It's believed to have been an isolated incident. Houston medical researchers want to uncover disease clues in space. UT Health Houston says the university is teaming with space biotech company Exobiosphere for experiments in orbit. Researchers plan to compare the space results with matched tests on the ground. They say cells and proteins can grow and behave differently in microgravity. I'm Joe Morano.
16: I'm Julian Edelman. That's Rob Gronkowski. And guess what, folks? We're teammates again. And we're going to welcome you guys all to Dudes on Dudes.
17: Dudes on Dudes.
16: That sounds a little weird, but that's what this is going to be. Roberto, what's Dudes on Dudes?
17: Well, I'm a dude, you're a dude, and Dudes on Dudes is our brand new show. And we're going to see who the ultimate dude really is.
16: 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We'll get into the types of dudes. What kind of types of dudes are there, Gronk?
17: A lot of different types of dudes. We got studs, wizards. We got freaks.
16: Or dudes.
17: We got dogs.
16: Dogs. We'll break down their games. We'll share some insider stories and determine what kind of dude each of these dudes are. Is Randy Moss a stud or a freak? Is Tom Brady a dog or a dude?
17: We're going to find out, Jules. New episodes drop every Thursday during the NFL season.
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0: Welcome back in, Clay and Buck, Friday edition. My thanks to Chairman Mike Whatley of North Carolina. We have had a ton of different topics that we have rolled through. Buck will be back with me on Tuesday. I'll be with you guys on Monday as well, and then Buck will be back with me on Tuesday. We have a ton of you who are weighing in with a wide variety of different topics. Guys, will you let me know about the talkbacks when you get a chance? In the meantime, let me dive in here and try to run through a bunch of these different topics. Paul in Lincolnton, North Carolina. Thanks for listening. What you got for me?
1: Yes, sir. Glad to be with you. You know, when Trump was running for president, Michael Whatley and Trump's daughter-in-law were the campaign chairs for him. They led the campaign.
0: That's right.
1: My question is, why doesn't Whatley have Trump's daughter-in-law come down here to North Carolina and campaign for him? She's from North Carolina anyway.
0: Yep.
1: And possibly she could get enough votes, you know, to put Michael over.
0: Thank you for the call. I would bet that Laura Trump will be campaigning quite a lot in North Carolina. I will text her and ask. Maybe we can have her on the show to help rally turnout in North Carolina as well. Thank you for that suggestion. Let's see. Greg in Winter Springs, Florida. Greg, fire away.
2: Hey, Clay, I was just going to comment. I loved your finance talk and all the advice that you gave. Also wanted to mention, I'm sure you know, I have two young sons, and the month they were born, I opened both of them. I opened up a UTMA account, a uniform transfer to minor account. So I control it, I contribute to it, and when they hit 18, they legally take over. But I calculated it. I, you know, contribute about $100 a month to both of their accounts. And with an 8% normal return, they should have about $65,000 each in those accounts when they hit 18. And they can do whatever they want with it, put a down payment on a house, or continue sitting on it.
0: Thank you for this. I want you to repeat what you just said, because a lot of people worry about not having enough to start. You said you got two kids and you're putting $100 a month into this savings account for them, right? So $100 a month,
2: right.
0: $1,200 a year. And where does that leave them when they're 18 if stock market returns continue to be roughly what they have been historically?
2: Right around mid-60s, $65,000.
0: That is awesome. Thank you for the call. Everybody out there listening, listen to Greg in Winter Springs, Florida. This is what dads and moms should be doing. Compound, compound, compound. You don't have to have a lot to start. $100 a month. A lot of people can find a way to do that. If you can't, start at 50. If you can't do that, start at 25. Trust me, as you continue, you just heard him say, the math is that each of those boys, when they turn 18, would have $65,000 in the account. The Trump accounts. I had a friend just text me. She said that many people are donating amounts of dollars. If you open Trump accounts, you might have an opportunity for your kids and grandkids that you don't even know that is out there. Think long-term for them. It's what parents should be doing. All right, we got a bunch of you still want to weigh in. I'm going to play a cut for you when we come back that I think is going to get you guys all fired up. 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
5: Houston police say they're investigating the fatal shooting of a high school student that happened earlier this morning.
6: It's a tragedy in our community. A young life, too young. We'll work towards resolving it as quickly as possible.
5: It happened off the campus of Westbury High. The school was never in danger and never placed in lockdown. The rate of job growth in the state is slowing, but still outpaces the national average. Texas employers added 5,600 non-farm jobs last month, boosting the state's growth rate about 1% for the year. That's about twice the nationwide average growth rate. Tarrant County is rushing to process tens of thousands of voter registration applications at the last minute. They were delayed because of a problem at the Texas Department of Public Safety. Election workers are working through a backlog of about 64,000 voter registration records. The rush comes a few days before the October 5th deadline to register to vote in the November midterms. I'm Joe Morano.
3: And now for the bonus round. Who imposes property taxes? State government. Nice try, but no.
7: Local governments?
3: Correct. And we have a winner.
8: Here's Governor Greg Abbott on his plan to control property taxes.
9: 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It should be a vote that requires two-thirds vote before any property tax increase can ever be imposed on our fellow Texans. You're going to be able to live in your home for the rest of your lives without being priced out of it.
8: Protecting homeowners, lowering property taxes. That's Governor Greg Abbott.
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16: From the KFOX Team Severe Weather Center, I'm forecaster Hannah Freskis. Happy Friday, everyone. High temperatures warming up in the low 80s into the mid to upper 80s as we head into your weekend. For your Friday, 10% chance of rain, dry Saturday with our second wave of moisture pushing through by the end of the weekend and beginning of next week. For a full forecast, head over to our website, kfoxtv.com. Reporting from the KFOX 14 Severe Weather Center, I'm forecaster Hannah Freskis.
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0: rolling through the Friday edition of the program. I want to tell you, I was supposed to hit this earlier. My guys at Hard Rock, if you go to hardrock.bet/clay, you get $100 when you bet $5. I love sports. I love sports gambling. Risk only what you can afford to lose. But I like Tennessee plus 4.5, and I like the under in the big game between Texas and Tennessee tomorrow. I am scheduled to go interview Tennessee head coach Josh Heupel, and we'll be on Big Noon tomorrow. If you are a college football fan and you want to see what the scene is looking like in Knoxville with President Trump there, flip it on Fox Sports, and you'll see me there waving at you saying, hey, I'm here, having a good time. I am looking forward to it. We have got a bunch of different talkbacks. I want to make sure that I catch up. I got so many text messages coming in, and I'm going to get to your calls too. So let's go fast. Hardrock.bet/clay. You can play in Florida. You can play in my home state of Tennessee. You can play many different places. $100 when you bet $5. Let's see. Rick in Tallahassee, Florida. Cut C.
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0: John in Georgia says, cut E, fire away.
2: Listen, your Tennessee Vols are going to get smoked by my Longhorns tomorrow. And it is the original University of Texas, is UT, UT Austin. Your university started out as something like Blount College, and then it became a directional school, East, North, Central, Western Tennessee State, where the University of Texas at Austin has always been the university. We are UT.
0: I know about that. Texas University, not UT. UT was the University of Tennessee, founded in 1794. Ty in San Antonio, cut F.
3: I'm just going to say, man, you stay in your bag. If it's not offering the WNBA 10 mil to take on a high school boys team, it's offering Colin Kaepernick 2 mil to sit down and do an interview. Then you're talking about pools and pianos at your house, texting Laura Trump to get her on the stump. Hey, do your thing, man. Great job.
0: There's a lot of variety on any day to day. Look, one of the advantages I feel that I have is I'm fortunate to have financial resources now. I did not have much money for most of my life. Put your money where your mouth is. It's a good lesson in life. Put your money behind what you actually say. You may not agree with me, but I will actually put my money down. WNBA champs against a high school boys team, $10 million. Be the most watched game featuring a WNBA team of all time. They won't respond. But yet they said men are welcome. Owners, players, executives, commissioner. They all said men are welcome in women's sports. Okay, I'm going to have an all-trans team, the Nashville Balls. It's going to be the greatest, most inclusive team in history. Why won't they respond? It's interesting. All I'm doing is following their arguments to the logical conclusion. Bob in Huntington Beach. Man, Huntington Beach, beautiful place. California G.
4: You guys have to just keep exposing that Hussein Pecker. When you try to compare yourself, or he tries to compare himself to Rush, I draw the line. He just keep exposing him. As soon as the election's over, just ignore him after that.
0: Okay, let's get a couple of your calls. But first, a VIP email from John. Got out of my hot tub to write this, he says. That's kind of early to be in the... Am I wrong? Is it early to be in the hot tub? I know you're not supposed to drink. They're trying to get people to get into Knoxville early. They're doing half-price beer in Neyland Stadium starting at 9:30 so they can try to get everybody in before Trump gets there. This is real true, half-price beer. Can you be in the hot tub before noon? Not, you know, I know it's 5 o'clock somewhere. Doesn't it feel kind of weird to be in the hot tub before noon? Am I crazy on this? But anyway, John says, got out of my hot tub to write this. Your best commentary ever on working hard in your 20s. I was an assistant manager for a hotel. I worked 6 days a week, 12 hours a day. The soles of my feet were white from walking around the hotels. I began the largest wedding venue and service company in the world. Now we are approaching 100 units. Why? Because I did something I loved early on and worked my ass off. And now he's in the hot tub at noon. But seriously, if you didn't hear, just happened to get a 25-year-old. Good job by producer Greg cutting it, saying, what advice would you give at 25 years old. It's the advice that I give my boys all the time. We'll put it up on YouTube if you enjoyed that. Steve in Franklin, Tennessee, God's country. I love Franklin. What you got for me?
5: The thing we love about college football is traditions. And you've probably heard where Tennessee and Alabama are going to wear crimson and orange every year from now on.
0: I did see that.
5: That goes back. Did you hear that?
0: Yeah.
5: That goes back to the last time Tennessee and Texas played in the Cotton Bowl in 1969. They had to flip a coin to see who got to wear the orange. And after that, that's when they started having all this rigmarole about the home team gets white and whatnot.
0: Thank you for the call. That's a little bit of a history lesson I didn't know. I am telling you, the eyes of Texas will be filled with tears on Saturday around 3:30 p.m. Eastern as the real UT runs up and down the field of Neyland Stadium and vanquishes the fake UT. I will be there in Knoxville. President Trump will be there in Knoxville. I'll be live on Fox Sports with you guys. We've also been doing a bunch of fun things tonight. We'll have a Sport and Stage show, my new media company, live from a bar in Knoxville. If you're wondering what the scene will be like, I'll share that link out on social media. I'm about to hop on Fox News with Martha McCollum. And then I am headed to Knoxville for the big game, the Battle of UTs. I'll be back with you Monday. Buck will be back on Tuesday. Thanks for hanging for another week.
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10: Chinese President Xi Jinping has concluded his state visit to Washington, D.C. President Trump said both countries will be pleased with his visit. The two leaders discussed several topics throughout the week, such as trade and artificial intelligence. A powerful storm over the Atlantic is building up strength as it heads towards the northeast. The early season nor'easter is set to pummel the region over the weekend with gusty winds and driving rain. Storm conditions are expected to begin today along the coast from New Jersey to Massachusetts, with much rain predicted in southern New England, especially near Cape Cod. The Supreme Court is giving President Trump a win in his efforts to crack down on non-citizen voting prior to November's midterm election.
11: The High Court ruled the Trump administration can use the Department of Homeland Security's federal voter database to verify voters' eligibility for now. The Supreme Court went against a federal judge's ruling that found the database could disenfranchise eligible voters.
10: Utah Valley University has released an independent review of its planning, preparedness, response, and recovery surrounding the assassination of Charlie Kirk last September. Jason Tulin has more.
12: The university said the external review found no UVU employee or agent acted in bad faith or showed willful disregard for others' safety before or after the shooting. The review found UVU had existing campus safety policies, personnel, and resources, but needed more consistent implementation, clearer responsibilities, and stronger coordination during large events and emergencies.
10: A naturally occurring human peptide is showing promise in combating Alzheimer's and some other neurodegenerative diseases. Researchers at UC San Diego School of Medicine discovered the small protein fragment called catecholamine, or CST, which they believe could prevent many of the key processes that cause the loss of brain cells. That gradual loss is what can lead to symptoms like memory loss, confusion, and poor judgment, and in later stages, difficulty walking and talking. The study's authors say further research is needed to determine its safety, dosing, and effectiveness before considering it as a potential treatment. I'm Chris Caraggio.
13: Houston police say they're investigating the fatal shooting of a high school student that happened earlier this morning.
14: It's a tragedy in our community. A young life, too young. We'll work towards resolving it as quickly as possible.
13: It happened off the campus of Westbury High. The school was never in danger and never placed. The school was never in danger and never placed in lockdown. The rate of job growth in the state is slowing, but still outpaces the national average. Texas employers added 5,600 non-farm jobs last month, boosting the state's growth rate about 1% for the year. That's about twice the nationwide average growth rate. Tarrant County is rushing to process tens of thousands of voter registration applications at the last minute. They were delayed because of a problem at the Texas Department of Public Safety. Election workers are working through a backlog of about 64,000 voter registration records. The rush comes a few days before the October 5th deadline to register to vote in the November midterms. I'm Joe Morano.
15: Her words weren't written under peaceful shade, but under fear for her life.
16: I don't think of all the misery, but of the beauty that still remains.
15: The words of Anne Frank continue to fill us with hope. Hope. Pass it on from PassItOn.com.
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0: right, as we roll along, glad you're with us. Happy Friday, 800-941-SHAWN, if you want to be a part of the program. Sorry, I just had to get it off my chest about Uncle James. Because he does lie about food, and he claims this higher moral superiority ground. I've been thinking and thinking and thinking about this. Because when I give out the DSA stated agenda, my hope is, and maybe you want to call in, if you think you know it, call me. 800-941-SHAWN. My guess is most of you don't know. But if you can prove me wrong, and then I get accused of being repetitive. So I think that the obvious answer is to put that on my website, Hannity.com, and in a form that you can print it in, and then this way you'll have it available. You can put it in your pocket, print out one sheet. I have one sheet in front of me. DSA, radical agenda. Boom. You know, or Trump's accomplishments, which are multiple pages, but we can put it in the form that we have it, that we use it and scroll it on television. I don't think that's a bad idea either. We could talk more about that as the program unfolds. But look, I don't know how most of you are thinking. I just know I don't trust the polls. You know, I read a lot of poll numbers in the last week. This whole week is preparing for my Friday show. You know, as the week goes on, it becomes cumulative. And if I didn't know better and I wasn't telling you the truth about polling, and we had Matt Towery on yesterday, and how awful the polls have been. I've never seen a year where you had multiple races off by 20 points in terms of what the polls were telling you. Polls, whether we want to admit it or not, have the ability to impact people's motivation in terms of wanting to get to the polls. Now, you can see that your candidate is up by a dramatic amount and then think, well, why am I bothering voting? This is in the back. That's not the right way to think. Or that we're down by so much. What's the point? We're going to lose this thing anyway. That's the wrong way to think. And It's just going to have to be understood that the polling is unreliable. When there were polls showing Francesca Hong winning by as much as 30 points, anywhere from 20 to 30 points, and poll after poll after poll, and she lost her race by 3,000 votes, that tells you something. When you have somebody like Abdul El-Sayed winning by 20 points and barely wins by a point, polling can't be off by that much. It just means that it can deflate your motivation or just take away your desire to vote. You just can't pay attention to it. Now, there are certain pollsters that can poll Donald Trump well, but they're few and far between. Most of these people historically have gotten this so wrong. But I just want to point out when we get back what is at stake and why you need to think about this race differently, even if you're worried about high gas prices.
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2: Chinese President Xi Jinping has closed out his state visit to Washington, D.C. President Trump said both countries will be pleased with his visit. The two leaders discussed several topics throughout the week, including trade and artificial intelligence. A powerful storm over the Atlantic is building up strength as it comes toward the northeast. The early season nor'easter is expected to pummel the region over the weekend with gusty winds and driving rain. Storm conditions are expected to begin today along the coast from New Jersey to Massachusetts, with much rain predicted in southern New England, especially near Cape Cod. Coastal flood warnings are in place from North Carolina's Outer Banks to New York's Long Island. High wind warnings are also in effect, with gusts of up to 60 miles an hour possible, especially from Long Island to southern New England. And some of music's biggest names will help iHeartRadio celebrate the holidays on the annual Jingle Ball Tour. Olivia Rodrigo, Hilary Duff, Ray, Alex Warren, and Somber are among the acts that will play on select shows of the 9-date tour. I'm Chris Caraggio.
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12: 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Who were they? What made them so notorious? How did the internet, or sometimes the algorithm, choose them? And what does a person do when they're suddenly confronted with more attention than the human psyche can handle? Take The Dress, a story that went uber viral in early 2015 in spite of being, well, kind of a boring optical illusion. A mother of the bride in Scotland took a picture of a dress she was thinking about wearing to her daughter's wedding. But she saw the dress as blue with black lace, and her daughter saw it as white with gold lace. One BuzzFeed post later, every single person on the internet was talking about the dress. But to me, the dress is a story about the last couple of months when the internet was still sort of fun. It was shortly before the stories that spread across the internet stopped being driven by exploited millennials with useless arts degrees and started being decided by algorithms hell-bent on growing internet usership at all costs. 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With the team at Cool Zone Media, we're taking these characters' 16th minute of fame to see what their moment meant to them and what it says about us.
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0: course, has given us the largest tax cuts. Democrats voted against it. They voted for the largest tax increase in history. I don't think the president gets credit. I don't think he gets credit for controlling the border. I don't think he gets credit for stopping Iran's nuclear ambitions. I don't think he gets credit for, you know, creating, we've now in 2025 had record-setting amounts of oil, gas, and energy production, opening up millions of places for energy, you know, exploration, development. So we are energy dominant. I don't think anyone gives him credit. We had the lowest murder rate in 2025 in America's history, followed up this year with a 25% decline again. Same with rape, same with robbery and other violent crimes. I don't think the president gets credit for any of it. And it gets rather frustrating, his involvement in bringing peace around the world. I don't think he gets credit for that either. So it does get frustrating at times, but I'm going to say this. If you think on the one issue, and I wish people would just see the big picture on Iran and preventing them from having a nuclear weapon. For a lot of people, I hear, well, Sean, gas prices are high. Well, gas under Donald Trump for his two terms has only been $100 a barrel 67 days. Under Biden and Obama, it's been over 1,000 days. People's memories are short. You know, Democrats consistently talk about affordability, affordability, affordability. What makes you think for 1 minute that affordability will get better under the Democrats? They want to increase your taxes. They don't want you to buy gasoline. They don't care that prices go up. Kamala Harris famously said it. You talk about inflationary pressures on production and disincentivizing the trillions of dollars in investment. Donald Trump is building out semiconductor manufacturing facilities and pharmaceutical manufacturing facilities and new automobile manufacturing facilities. But you got the legacy media mob. You got this radicalized Democratic Party talking about affordability, affordability, affordability. They're not the solution to affordability. They just want to use a buzzword, a bumper sticker, you know, to get your attention, telling you that it's Trump's fault without ever giving you a real solution. Because, for example, inflation was over 9% under Biden. Now it's 3%. Home prices skyrocketed. And you want to know why home ownership rates went down? Because nobody could afford the high interest rates brought in to play by Biden. Same with gas prices. Hear about gas prices in California, blue states? Well, maybe talk to your governors like, you know, the worst governor in the country, Gavin Newsom, about high gas prices. Everything they promised to do, you know, has proven over and over again that they cause long-lasting financial hardships. And it's only conservative policies that get them out of it. Why do we have all these high taxes on fossil fuels? You can thank the Democrats for that. Anyway, 800-941-SHAWN if you want to be a part of the program. 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All right, we all want it. Breakfast, for a lot of people, though, is hard. 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
18: A powerful storm over the Atlantic is building up strength as it heads toward the northeast. NBC's Sam Brock reports the storm is already causing disruptions.
19: In Maryland, Ocean's Calling, a huge concert there, had to cancel all their festivities for Friday, which include a headline performance from the Dave Matthews Band, because it's just too dangerous, too windy.
18: Storm conditions are expected to begin today along the coast from New Jersey to Massachusetts. The Supreme Court has handed President Trump a legal victory in his push to keep non-citizens from voting ahead of November's midterms. The High Court ruled the Trump administration can use the Department of Homeland Security's federal voter database to verify voters' eligibility for now. However, most state laws prevent the purging of voter rolls within 90 days of an election. President Trump is calling Chinese President Xi Jinping's state visit a success. The two leaders discussed topics including trade and AI. Ed Sheeran is down nearly a 500,000 Instagram followers after a controversy over his recent tour. Wendy Swanson has more.
20: It came after a decision to drop Macklemore as his opening act over his statement supporting Palestine. Macklemore wrote on Instagram saying he was pushed out at the request of Robert Kraft, owner of Gillette Stadium. The thrift shop singer said Kraft organized a group of stadium owners in a boycott and told Sheeran he couldn't perform if he didn't drop Macklemore. His other opening acts departed the tour in solidarity.
21: Look

0: Today is Give Like Dolly Day, a day dedicated to supporting the late Dolly Parton's philanthropic legacy. Her Imagination Library is a program meant to help children learn to read by providing access to free books. This date, September 25th, mirrors her hit song, 9 to 5. Among the organizations and companies donating are American Eagle, Regal Cinema, Haiti B's Hot Chicken, Jenny's Ice Cream, and the Protein Bar. I'm Chris Caraggio.
1: Investigators confirm a fire at a Bexar County Jail annex building last month was accidental. Crews responded late in the afternoon of August 24th to the blaze that had inmates taken to a holding area. A report from the Bexar County Fire Marshal says a contractor working on the elevator was cutting rebar and kicked off sparks that set fire. Three people suffered minor injuries from it. The government is expanding its use of buoys to prevent illegal immigration along the Rio Grande River. They began appearing on the Hidalgo County side of the river earlier this month. The installation is part of a federal program designed to place over 500 miles of buoys along the Rio Grande. About 44 miles of the installation have been completed so far. The city of Austin has canceled a scheduled drawdown of Lake Austin. It was set to lower the lake level by 10 feet between October 12th and November 20th. It was going to allow for repairs and cleanup along the waterfront, but business owners objected to lowering the lake level during a normally busy period of time. I'm Joe Morano.
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1: Investigators confirm a fire at a Bexar County Jail annex building last month was accidental. Crews responded late in the afternoon of August 24th to the blaze that had inmates taken to a holding area. A report from the Bexar County Fire Marshal says a contractor working on the elevator was cutting rebar and kicked off sparks that set fire. Three people suffered minor injuries from it. The government is expanding its use of buoys to prevent illegal immigration along the Rio Grande River. They began appearing on the Hidalgo County side of the river earlier this month. The installation is part of a federal program designed to place over 500 miles of buoys along the Rio Grande. About 44 miles of the installation have been completed so far. The city of Austin has canceled a scheduled drawdown of Lake Austin. It was set to lower the lake level by 10 feet between October 12th and November 20th. It was going to allow for repairs and cleanup along the waterfront, but business owners objected to lowering the lake level during a normally busy period of time. I'm Joe Morano.
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8: Just before midnight on Saturday, February 19th, 2005, Danielle Imbo and her friend Richard Patrone left a crowded Philadelphia bar. 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
8: Those same questions frustrated law enforcement. The FBI called it murder for hire.
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12: 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One of them was the target. 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
9: You're right, it could be. But it also could be something your son did, too.
11: 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No one.
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13: I think that whatever happened to my dad and Danielle was planned and orchestrated. 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
8: I'm Andrea Gunning. In this series, I dig into my own investigation to find answers for the families and get justice for Richard and Danielle.
9: I just want some peace for my sister's soul, and I want some peace for my mother.
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0: that they will do. And, you know, that's why I'm urging parents. It's really a parent's responsibility in terms of what they're going to allow their kids to see or not see.
1: Correct. And I really think that, you know, if these young people will think about what they're doing, if they would listen to shows like yours and other conservative shows, they'll get the idea that all this free stuff is not free. It's coming from somebody.
0: The level of ignorance coupled with the purposeful indoctrination in our educational system, you know, they're creating good little communists is what they're doing, to be blunt. Yeah. I'm being very blunt.
1: And I have a lot of friends, Sean, that they are sorry that they sent their children to some of these universities because they have lost their children. They can't talk to them about politics. Their children shut them off because it's not.
0: Yeah, I have the same friends. I've been very blessed. I really never spent a lot of time on politics or talking politics with my kids. As a matter of their daily lives, they were exposed to this radio show and my TV show all throughout their lives. And on their own, they are conservative. And interestingly, many, if not most of their friends are conservative. Look, there are even members of my own family that I want next to nothing to do with because they're so stupid. I'm talking about my extended family. I'm like, okay, you want to believe stupid? You go be stupid. I don't have time for you. Robin, appreciate you. Thank you. 800-941-SHAWN if you want to be a part of the program. We'll continue.
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4: Wall Street is closing higher to wrap up a positive week. Levon Putney has the numbers.
5: Stocks rallied as oil prices eased and Treasury yields pulled back. A surge in technology shares, including Microsoft and Meta Platforms, added lift to markets as all three major indexes posted weekly gains. At the closing bell, the Dow Jones Industrial Average gained 478 points to 51,828. The S&P 500 added 39 points to 7743. The NASDAQ rose 129 points to 2768.
4: A powerful storm over the Atlantic is getting stronger as it shifts toward the northeast. The early season nor'easter is set to pummel the region over the weekend with gusty winds and driving rain. Storm conditions are starting today along the coast from New Jersey to Massachusetts. The Supreme Court has given President Trump a win in his efforts to crack down on non-citizen voting ahead of November's midterms. The High Court ruled the Trump administration can use the Department of Homeland Security's federal voter database to verify voters' eligibility for now. However, most states prevent the purging of voter rolls within 90 days of an election. Ukrainian President Volodymyr Zelensky says President Trump approved Ukraine to build Patriot missiles with concrete agreements between Kyiv and Washington. Zelensky posted on X with the news days after he met with Trump at the UN General Assembly in New York. He said Trump made a final decision that Ukraine could receive licenses to produce the missiles. A naturally occurring human peptide is showing promise in combating Alzheimer's and other neurodegenerative diseases. Wendy Swanson has more.
6: Researchers at UC San Diego School of Medicine discovered the small protein fragment called catastatin, or CST, which they believe could prevent many of the key processes that cause the loss of brain cells. That gradual loss is what can lead to symptoms like memory loss, confusion, and poor judgment, and in later stages, difficulty walking and talking. The study's authors said further research is needed to determine its safety, dosing, and effectiveness before considering it as a potential treatment. I'm Wendy Swanson.
4: I'm Chris Caraggio.
7: Investigators confirm a fire at a Bexar County Jail annex building last month was accidental. Crews responded late in the afternoon of August 24th to the blaze that had inmates taken to a holding area. A report from the Bexar County Fire Marshal says a contractor working on the elevator was cutting rebar and kicked off sparks that set fire. Three people suffered minor injuries from it. The government is expanding its use of buoys to prevent illegal immigration along the Rio Grande River. They began appearing on the Hidalgo County side of the river earlier this month. The installation is part of a federal program designed to place over 500 miles of buoys along the Rio Grande. About 44 miles of the installation have been completed so far. The city of Austin has canceled a scheduled drawdown of Lake Austin. It was set to lower the lake level by 10 feet between October 12th and November 20th. It was going to allow for repairs and cleanup along the waterfront, but business owners objected to lowering the lake level during a normally busy period of time. I'm Joe Morano.
8: This whole surviving life thing is pretty tough. 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
1: This is Victoria Valderrama with your KFOX 14 morning news update. If you were planning to head to La Union Maze this Saturday, you'll need to make other plans. This comes as crews are continuing work to handle the water that's still moving through the area after yesterday's rain. Organizers say the maze will be closed because of that heavy rain. They announced the closure online and they say they're hoping to reopen Sunday if conditions allow. Any tickets purchased online for Saturday will be honored on any other day this season. The drag races return to Far East El Paso this weekend. La 42 Sand Drags is hosting another race in their ongoing series of events. According to organizers, the two-day race event will feature several categories, including stock and unlimited ATVs along with modified trucks. The drag strip also offers open categories for anyone to race their vehicle on a sanctioned racetrack. I'm Victoria Valderrama with your KFOX 14 morning news update.
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3: Westbound from Hunter Drive to Prospect Street, we are looking at a 3-minute delay. Also getting some slowing on Mesa Street from Wyoming to Desert Boulevard, 19-minute ride in both directions. And Montana eastbound from Yarborough to Joe Battle is looking at an 8-minute ride. However, we have no accidents to report and the rest of your freeways are looking clear. I'm Lauren Phillips, El Paso Traffic.
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10: Cowboys and Ravens still scheduled to play Sunday in Rio, but the NFL and the Players Association continue to monitor the less-than-ideal playing field conditions at Maracana Stadium, where it continues to be done. Both teams will have walkthroughs there tomorrow. LeBron James says his friendship with Tyrese Maxey and the desire to get Joel Embiid an NBA title are what helped him decide to sign with the Sixers. I'm Frank Aaron.
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0: Yeah, can I make one other suggestion when you do that?
1: Yes, sir.
0: Staff do that, I guess. You have the statistics, the census statistics, all that. It would be helpful when, like, please bear with me. As an example, I meet with a group of guys once a month. We play cards, right? And of the seven guys, four or five of them are very liberal, okay? And it's hard for me to argue against them when I don't have anything in front of me. And problem is, even if I did have something in front of me, I wouldn't put a path in the sand. Well, that's nice what you're saying. Can you prove it?
1: I'll tell you what. I'm going to load you up with ammunition. So when you debate your card friends, you're going to kick their ass. How's that?
0: That's what I was calling about. That would be super. I'm a very detailed kind of guy, so that would help.
1: All right, I'm going to put it on the website. If we can get from television, we have a scroll that we use on TV about Trump's accomplishments. You can tell Blair and Ethan, and also the DSA agenda. You can put that up there as well, their printed agenda. Okay, and we'll put it up on Hannity.com, and you know we'll put it up ASAP. All right, health, wellness, fitness, nutrition, longevity, it's top of mind for many Americans. 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

right, we'll load it up tonight, 9 Eastern, Hannity on the Fox News Channel. We have our favorite Senator John Kennedy, Isabel Brown tonight, Kaylee McGee, White, Bill de Blasio, and I will have a big fight over him attacking Bibi Netanyahu. Also, Jim Hansen, Rebecca Heinrichs, and Jimmy Failla. Set your DVR. Hannity tonight, Friday, 9 Eastern. Set your DVR. We'll see you tonight. Back here tomorrow. Thank you for making this show possible.

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6: Wall Street has closed higher to wrap up a positive week. Stocks rallied as oil prices eased and Treasury yields pulled back. A surge in technology shares, including Microsoft and Meta Platforms, added lift to the markets as all three major indexes posted weekly gains at the closing bell. The Dow Jones gained 478 points to 51,828. The S&P 500 added 39 points and the NASDAQ rose 129 points. A powerful storm over the Atlantic is gaining strength as it shifts toward the northeast. The early season nor'easter is set to pummel the region over the weekend with gusty winds and driving rain. Storm conditions are starting today along the coast from New Jersey to Massachusetts, with much rain predicted in southern New England, especially near Cape Cod. Coastal flood warnings are in place from North Carolina's Outer Banks to New England's Long Island. High wind warnings are also in effect, with gusts up to 60 miles per hour possible, especially from Long Island to southern New England. I'm Chris Caraggio.
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12: Mesa Street from Wyoming to Desert Boulevard, 18-minute ride in both directions. Also getting some slowing on Montana westbound from Waco Tanks to Tiaresti Road. 5-minute delay there. However, I-10 is looking clear and we have no slowing on Patriot Freeway or Liberty Expressway at this time. Loop 375 also looking clear and we have no accidents to report. I'm Lauren Phillips, El Paso Traffic.
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2: Hey, everyone, this is Robert Olguin with your KFOX 14 news update. A bus crash that shut down Interstate 10 Thursday night started with a struggle over the steering wheel. New Mexico State Police say that Las Cruces resident Aroni Alberto Diaz was acting erratically on a Greyhound bound for El Paso before suddenly grabbing control. The bus veered across the median and into oncoming traffic before crashing near milepost 149. Diaz was arrested and faces charges of aggravated assault and battery in Doña Ana County. The Texas Department of Public Safety responded to a pursuit on I-10 at Fabens this morning. A spokesperson for the agency confirmed that 3 people, including the driver and 2 female passengers, were in custody, adding that the chase started as a theft call. Texas DPS said no injuries were reported. This has been your KFOX 14 news update. I'm Robert Olguin.
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4: I-10 looking clear in both directions, seeing no slowing on Patriot Freeway or Liberty Expressway at this time. And Loop 375 is looking at no delays. Mesa Street from Wyoming to Desert Boulevard, 18-minute ride in both directions. And Montana westbound from Waco Tanks to TRC Road is seeing a 6-minute delay. However, we have no accidents to report. I'm Lauren Phillips, El Paso Traffic.
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12: From the KFOX 14 Severe Weather Center, I'm forecaster Hannah Frescas. Happy Friday, everyone. High temperatures warming up in the low 80s into the mid to upper 80s as we head into your weekend. For your Friday, 10% chance of rain, dry Saturday with our second wave of moisture pushing through by the end of the weekend and beginning of next week. For a full forecast, head over to our website, kfoxtv.com. Reporting from the KFOX 14 Severe Weather Center, I'm forecaster Hannah Frescas.
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17: call says action. 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

0: people will read it and they'll believe it. Now the Atlantic, the Egyptians warned the Israelis. Warned them what? So now, the Egyptians. So I said, well, maybe the Saudis did, and maybe Qatar did, and maybe Turkey did. Oh, yeah. Maybe all the Arab countries warned the Israelis about the coming Hamas attack. Of course, they didn't. It's ridiculous. Oh, no, you don't understand. Here, the Egyptians told Israeli intelligence, and they did nothing. One of the most incredible intelligence services on the face of the earth. They just heard it. They didn't do anything. They just, sat on it. That's not the way it works over there. And I just have a little voice. You may think, even though this platform is massive, even though our audiences combined are massive, it's not 330 million. It's not 180 million. I would say when you put all the numbers together, we're probably around 15 million, give or take. But that's still a small percentage of the body politic out there, right? Important. You're very, very important. Plus, you can speak to other people too, so it regenerates, That's important. I'll be right back.
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3: Mesa Street from Wyoming to Desert Boulevard, 7-minute delay in both directions. Also getting some slowing on Montana westbound from Waco Tanks to TRSD Road, 18-minute ride there. And we're seeing just a little bit of pickup on Montana westbound from Alameda to Cotton Street. However, I-10 is looking clear, and we're seeing no slowing on Patriot Freeway or Liberty Expressway at this time. I'm Lauren Phillips, El Paso Traffic.
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0: I've watched the same old Democrats run my county for years. And what do I have to show for it? Nothing gets better. Nothing changes. I want something simple. Transparency. I want to know where our money goes, who gets hired, and who benefits. They promise jobs, but too often those jobs go to friends, family, and political donors. Then election time comes, they hand me a $5 chicken plate and tell me they've taken care of me. It makes me angry and it breaks my heart because I work, I sacrifice, I pay the bills. I deserve better than scraps and empty promises. Where do our tax dollars go? What do they do with our money they take from us? They raise taxes virtually every year, and if you don't pay their taxes, they can take my house. 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This is our county, our home, our future. We have the power to change it. The time for transparency and accountability is now. Demand answers. Demand the truth. No more excuses. Paid for by Project Dex Red.
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7: The U.S. Supreme Court has handed President Trump a victory in his efforts to crack down on non-citizens voting. The high courts ruled the administration can use the Department of Homeland Security's federal voter database to verify voters' eligibility for now. The justices ruled against a federal judge's earlier ruling that found the database could disenfranchise eligible voters. Some voter advocacy groups say that the latest version of the DHS database has incorrectly identified some people as non-citizens. The Northeast is bracing for an early season nor'easter, gaining strength now over the Atlantic. Forecasters say it'll pummel the region over the weekend with gusty winds and driving rain. The heaviest rains predicted in southern New England. Chinese President Xi Jinping's state visit to the U.S. has ended. After meetings with President Trump over the last 2 days to discuss a range of topics, including trade and artificial intelligence, President Trump posts Xi's visit was a success for both China and the U.S. I'm Scott Carr.
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9: I-10 looking clear in both directions, seeing no slowing right now on Patriot Freeway or Liberty Expressway, and Loop 375 is looking at no delays. Mesa Street from Wyoming to Desert Boulevard, 19-minute ride in both directions, and Montana eastbound from Tarasti Road to Waco Tanks Road is seeing an 18-minute ride. However, we have no accidents to report. I'm Lauren Phillips, El Paso Traffic.
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14: Protecting homeowners, lowering property taxes. 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
24: The Permian Basin is the epicenter for oil and gas production in the free world.
23: This unprecedented production has transformed the region from a depressed desert into a land of opportunity. My name is Christian Wallace. I was raised in the Permian Basin in a small town called Andrews. I grew up on tales of the region's legendary booms and busts. I even spent a year working as a roughneck in the old patch after college. But I've never seen or heard of anything like this. Against all odds, the Permian Basin has become one of the most important swaths of land on Earth. The boom is reshaping the world's climate, economy, even our geopolitics.
25: We are now the number one energy producer in the world, and I'm not going to lose that wealth on dreams, on windmills.
23: Yet few understand this place or its people. This is a story of roughnecks and roustabouts, of billionaire wildcatters and wannabe dreamers and full-on hellraisers, and of average folks just trying to get by as the world around them is turned upside down. From Texas Monthly and Imperative Entertainment, this is Boomtown.
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27: 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The little bobblehead from Delaware. 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Let's try to get Cory Booker on the program, Mr. Producer.
28: Why not? Mr. Producer's like, oh, okay. Because he knows. No matter what we try, I want to try anyway. Because I want to confront statements like this. Here he is with Chris Hayes. Tough interview over there with MSLSD. Cut four, go.
29: Do you support a diesel export ban?
30: I support ending this war. They're trying to now say they're trying to solve the problem.
28: How does ending this war, quote unquote, reduce diesel prices? There's no connection. But it doesn't matter. Go ahead.
30: I'm going to find a way to mop up the water, but not turn off the sink. The cause of the pain of every single American paying higher costs is the war in Iran, an unjust war, an unconstitutional war.
28: The war in Iran is a 4% issue for the American voter. 4%. In other polls, Mark Penn was telling me it's 2% and 3%. Okay? The problem the Democrats have, and for some reason the Republicans are marble-mouthed about it, is they don't bring the price of fuel down. They have no plans to bring the price of fuel down. The president has massively expanded drilling, pipelines, refining, delivery. And so if they get their way, the price of electricity will continue to go up, up, up. Because the reason the price of energy is up, Republicans, please listen. For God's sakes, learn something. It's not the war, it's Democrats. Democrats have driven out the price of energy. Democrats. Now, this unconstitutional war, see, repetition is the Marxist's favorite tool. Unconstitutional war. Because Congress declares wars, they tell us. Congress didn't declare the Vietnam War. Nobody called it unconstitutional. Nobody called for the impeachment of John Kennedy or Lyndon Johnson. Congress didn't declare the Korean War. They didn't even call it a war. Nobody called for Truman's impeachment. Nobody accused him of an illegal war. I could go on and on. I've told you before, only 11 times in our history have there been declaration of wars, six of them resulting or related to World War II, I should say. Six. So these lies are intentional. They just keep putting, it's like the gentleman I told you that I'm friendly with at the Italian restaurant. He's been hearing, he's been told that the IDF was shooting babies in the head. And so that's what he believes. Unless somebody like me comes along and disabuses him of the lie. And here we have people who actually believe this is an unconstitutional war. Well, then why didn't they seek the impeachment of Hillary Clinton as Secretary of State? Why didn't they seek the impeachment of Barack Obama as President of the United States? How come their actions in Libya, for example, didn't amount to an unconstitutional war? I'm just curious. Or what about Joe Biden? When we were providing significant arms to the Ukrainians, was that unconstitutional? Did Congress declare war? By the way, I have an update on this. This is big. Remember I told you lasers are going to be the weapon of the future. Lasers are the weapon now. The Israelis have been using it, and now we're using it. The Israelis have been using it, and now we're using it. And this is a great thing. Here we have from our friends at Red State. Invisible American lasers are now destroying Iranian weapons and infrastructure. Technology is a great force multiplier. We learned that, and our Iraqi opponents learned that in 1991 in Opposition Desert Storm, which was one of the first well-publicized mass uses of smart weapons. We're still seeing that prove true today with the use of high-tech weapons against Iran in the Strait of Hormuz and against Iran itself. And here's the report that they're citing. The U.S. military has been deploying lasers in the Strait of Hormuz to knock out regime hardware, taking out drones and incoming cruise missiles at a much lower cost than using more expensive kinetic weapons like missiles, the Department of War recently confirmed. Now, you know damn well we were ahead of this, talking about it and how important this was. The U.S. project to harness laser power has been 50 years in the making and outstrips the capabilities of any other military on Earth. They say the Israelis are doing the same thing. We can very specifically track and target drones who put the spot exactly where we want it in order to disable its sensors or kill it, that is, cause it to explode, the drone itself. Mark Neese, president of Directed Energy Consultants, which works with the military, told the Post. Somewhat surprisingly, the laser weapons are operated by soldiers using reconfigured Xbox game console controllers. The video games industry figured out that the best controller was, and now the U.S. military is saying, well, why reinvent the wheel with a specialized control system, where you can just use an Xbox controller or something really similar to do the job? Here's the thing. Every war, everywhere, and every time has been won or lost by logistics. In the modern battle space, a big part of that involves ammo and munitions, producing it, packing it, shipping it to where it needs to be. We've been burning through munitions at quite the clip, they write, but all a laser requires is a power source. A big power source, but the United States Navy has those. What's more, those systems strike at the speed of light and have presumably a much lower firing signature than a gun or missile launch. That has to be causing what's left of Iran's armed forces even more headaches than they already are suffering. And right now, the Department of War has stated that these lasers are being used effectively against drones and cruise missiles. Exactly what we've been talking about. Exactly some of the important reports that I've been reading to you. And again, the Israelis are doing the same thing. This is an interesting development. It's a sure thing Russia and China are watching and developing counterparts of their own. And we've already pointed out they've been, as have the Japanese. And of course, I said the Israelis. But right now, the conflict is with Iran. With what's left of their infrastructure, it seems unlikely they'll be able to quickly develop anything to counter our forces' powerful laser systems. Granted, this isn't a brand new technology. The Pentagon and the military contractors have been experimenting with laser weapons for some time. Yeah, but it is a new technology. It's a brand new technology. Experimenting with them is one thing. So we've gotten over the hurdle. And now from this point forward, we'll even be perfecting them more. And probably, I'm guessing we are working with our Israeli counterparts to do exactly that. That's my guess. Why wouldn't we? Notice the Arab countries have very little to contribute. Notice the people like Chris Coons and Van Hollen and the other slobs, they have nothing to contribute. Notice that. And one other big development, and it is big, big, in the New York Post, and I want to salute the president again tonight with a fantastic decision. Trump agrees to let Ukraine make Patriot missiles in game-changing decision. Zelensky. This came out late this afternoon at the New York Post, which keeps throwing up advertisements as I try and read their articles here. President Trump has agreed to grant Ukraine the licenses to manufacture its own Patriot missiles, a critical air defense system that intercepts incoming projectiles from Russia, Ukrainian President Zelensky said. There are concrete agreements regarding patent licenses, Patriot licenses, Zelensky posted Friday on X. At our meeting, President Trump stressed that he had made his final decision. Ukraine will receive licenses to produce Patriot missiles. In addition to the U.S., only Japan, Germany, and Poland currently have the ability to produce the air defense missile systems, while Israel has its own multi-layer defense systems, which I'm sure we work with them on and they work with us. Until now, Ukraine has been dependent on the U.S. and other allies to supply Kiev. And the wartime Ukrainian leader met with the president on the sidelines of the U.N. General Assembly on Wednesday to discuss Patriot licenses as well as other armaments, which Zelensky mentioned were necessary ahead of the long months of winter fighting ahead. We asked the president to help us move this quicker, Zelensky later told reporters, adding that one of his military advisors had recently met with defense contractor Raytheon and an Israeli company about the Patriot licenses. As I told you, we've been working with them and they with us, the Israelis, for years on this. And Raytheon and an Israeli company, because I'm guessing it's Rafael. They're the ones also working on the laser. There's a big deficit for everybody, he revealed, of the Patriot supply. We will work with other countries. And I think that's a great thing. Now we don't have to produce them all. Now, you might have heard me say, certainly, I don't think we should be handing out F-35s all over the place. Yes, I don't. But Ukraine is a reliable ally. We have certain reliable allies. When you're talking about genocidal murderers who are playing both sides of the street with Russia and us, I'm not into that. Or Saudi Arabia, it's playing both sides of the street with Turkey and us and Russia and us and China and us. I'm not into that either. Or Qatar that plays both sides of the streets, just like Saudi Arabia again. No, I'm not into that. Giving them our cutting edge technologies and so forth. I don't go for that. I just don't agree with it. We'll be right back.
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5: I-10 looking clear in both directions, seeing no slowing right now on Patriot Freeway or Liberty Expressway, and Loop 375 is looking at no delays. Mesa Street from Wyoming to Desert Boulevard, 19-minute ride in both directions, and Montana eastbound from Tarasti Road to Waco Tanks Road is seeing an 18-minute ride. However, we have no accidents to report. I'm Lauren Phillips, El Paso Traffic.
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0: Oh, my goodness. I forgot to mention. America, listen up. America, important. America, America. And other places. This Sunday, two blockbuster shows, as usual, brand new shows. Saturday, my opening, it's going to be great. I'm going to talk about the real affordability issue, as well, of course, of what we need to do in Iran. But I have a completely different take and approach to this. I think you're going to like it on the affordability issue. Plus, we have two great guests who have not been on the program for a very, very long time. Ben Shapiro will be with us and Senator Dave McCormick, two very good friends of mine. So my opening, this is Saturday, 8 p.m. Eastern. You can DVR now, set your recorder now, watch it live. There's, of course, a lot of football on, so I encourage you to make sure you record the program. And Shapiro and Senator McCormick. And then Sunday, absolute killer monologue. I promise you that I'm going to deliver. I've already prepared it. And you know what, Mr. Producer? It's going to be the best monologue I've ever given. Ever. Sunday. This Sunday, 8 p.m. Eastern time, like every other Sunday and Saturday. Plus two great guests. We have General Jack Keane, who's back from 11 days in the Middle East. He went to Israel. He went to Gaza. He went to Lebanon. And Mark Penn is really a great guy. He's a moderate Democrat. He worked for Clinton. He's very disgusted with what's going on. Very honorable and honest individual. He'll give us a rundown on the midterms. He thinks it's very close. Very close. And go either way. And we could get slaughtered too. But he wants you to understand what's taking place. And I think you'll feel a little bit better. That's not why he's doing it, by the way. So we'll have General Jack Keane and we'll have Mark Penn on Sunday with what I believe will be the best monologue I've ever given. So don't miss us on Saturday. Don't miss us on Sunday. It should be appointment TV. It really should. And for most of you, it is. But set your DVR or your recording device right now. So no matter what you're doing, maybe you have a birthday, maybe you have a, I don't know, football game to go to, baseball game to go to, whatever you have. You're going to want to see these shows, if not live, certainly later in the evening. So I want to encourage you to check it out. Ashley Hinson, she's significantly behind. She's potentially, that's not true. She may be significantly behind in Iowa. She's a Republican. And she was at a campaign event today. Cut five, go.
1: It's why I've called for an immediate and successful end to the war in Iran so that families can see some relief at the pump.
0: Okay, with all due respect, and she can campaign any way she wants, that is absurd. An immediate and successful end to the war in Iran. I don't even know what that means. I'm sure if the president could have an immediate and successful end to the war in Iran, it would have been done or is being done. Go on.
1: And why I've rolled out a plan to suspend the gas tax, pause diesel exports, expand E15 year-round, make that the law of the land, create a diesel rebate and relief program to help our farmers and our truckers who are currently feeling the impact of crushing diesel prices.
0: I don't think that's a bad idea. And I think suspending the gas tax, which is a live-in idea that I've posted a couple of times now, and I've just posted again and said I'm all for this, is a great idea. And I think Republicans should urge the state governments, whether it's a Republican governor, Democrat governor, whatever the legislature is, to suspend the sales tax on a gallon of gasoline at the pump immediately. And they should be campaigning on this and they should be arguing for it. Immediately. In my view, in that respect, I agree with her 100%. She's right. Why is it that Jamie Raskin is always on cable TV, whether it's CNN or MSLSD? And the reason is, of course, he is a Marxist revolutionary, as his father was. Mr. Producer, would you please open your microphone briefly? We have asked, again, Mr. Raskin to come on the program for the 50th time. You got another response, and what did they say?
2: They said they'll get back to me, but that's what they did the last time.
0: They're always going to get back to us. He's a lying pack of hyenas. That's what he is. He's a hemorrhotic, a.k.a. a human hemorrhoid, a hemorrhotic. Raskin is a coward. I'm prepared to debate any of these leftists on the Constitution. Again, we don't debate podcasters. We don't give them, you know, the attention that they crave. They're mostly morons. Not all. A couple of them are my buddies, but most of them are morons. Raskin is a dangerous man and a coward. We'll be right back.
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5: This is Victoria Valderrama with your KFOX 14 morning news update. If you were planning to head to La Union Maze this Saturday, you'll need to make other plans. This comes as crews are continuing work to handle the water that's still moving through the area after yesterday's rain. Organizers say the maze will be closed because of that heavy rain. They announced the closure online and they say they're hoping to reopen Sunday if conditions allow. Any tickets purchased online for Saturday will be honored on any other day this season. The drag races return to Far East El Paso this weekend. La 42 Sand Drags is hosting another race in their ongoing series of events. According to organizers, the two-day race event will feature several categories, including stock and unlimited ATVs along with modified trucks. The drag strip also offers open categories for anyone to race their vehicle on a sanctioned racetrack. I'm Victoria Valderrama with your KFOX 14 morning news update.
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7: Mesa Street from Wyoming to Desert Boulevard, 18-minute ride in both directions. Also getting some slowing on Montana eastbound from Terrestre Road to Waco Tanks Road, 4-minute delay. And Montana eastbound from Yarborough to Joe Battle is looking at an 11-minute ride. However, I-10 is looking clear and we have no slowing on Patriot Freeway or Liberty Expressway at this time. I'm Lauren Phillips, El Paso Traffic.
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12: This is Amber Banda with iHeart bringing you the weather with help from our friends at KFOX 14 for Saturday. Mostly sunny and dry. El Paso, a high of 86 with a low of 66. Sunday, partly sunny with a 10% chance of shower and storms. El Paso, a high of 89 with a low of 68. And for Monday, mostly cloudy, a 40% chance of rain. El Paso, a high of 84 with a low of 65, mostly cloudy.
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0: regimes are handed from father to son and from son to grandson. 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
4: I-10 eastbound from Patriot Freeway to Americas Avenue. We're looking at a 17-minute ride. Mesa Street from Wyoming to Desert Boulevard. 5-minute delay in both directions. And Montana eastbound from TRC Road to Waco. Tanks Road is also seeing a 17-minute ride at this time. However, the rest of your freeways are looking clear and we have no accidents to report. I'm Lauren Phillips, El Paso Traffic.
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I don't want you to miss it. And same with Sunday night.

0: 8 p.m. Eastern time. We have great guests. Tomorrow night, Ben Shapiro and Senator Dave McCormick, two good friends. They haven't been on in a long time. Sunday night, General Jack Keane, fresh back from the Middle East. He went into Lebanon. He went into Gaza. He went into other parts of Israel. And he's a superb expert on these things. And our buddy Mark Pent, who's going to take a look at the landscape out there and give us a take on what he sees happening. I think it's going to be a little more sober. But still, we always run like we're behind, right? Whether it's a military operation or political campaign, always run from behind. I'm not Nostradamus. I can't tell you what's going to happen, and it doesn't matter. What matters is that you turn out and vote in biggest numbers as possible. And both Saturday, but especially Sunday, I'm going to make it my task to make the case as strongly as I can about this election and about you, Mr. and Mrs. America. 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That's code Levin for up to 20% off. And if you see a post-purchase survey, please be sure to mention that you heard about Cozy Earth right here on my show, on the Mark Levin Show. We appreciate it. Oh, yeah. Do I want to ruin the evening with a couple of clips from Jamie Raskin, Mr. Producer? What do you think? I don't think we should. I think we should tell Jamie to go to hell. There's actually some very good clips of Jamie being the commie that he is. Then we have Lawrence Tribe. I didn't know he's still hanging around, but I want to take this on. Lawrence Tribe. All professors never die. They just become lame-brained. That's all. Cut 9, go.
1: The basic point of a press pass was violated. A press pass is not just a piece of property that you frame like a trophy and hang up. What the district court said in its order at around 1 in the morning was that a binding precedent of the D.C. Circuit dating to 1977, which is binding on this court and which followed Supreme Court precedent, establishes that a White House press pass is a form of liberty.
0: All right, hold on. There's no Supreme Court decision that flat out says it's a liberty right. And folks, most of you aren't judges, most of you aren't lawyers, and you don't need to be. Something's called a liberty right. That is a concoction. There's certain specific rights in the Bill of Rights. But to just blithely say, that's a liberty right. What's a liberty right? Your right to a White House pass. And once you get it, you know, unless you're You're committing an act of arson or something? You get to keep it. It belongs to you and your news organization. That is nuts. Is that how a judge operates in his or her own courtroom? That they tell the press or a journalist, you can have access to the courtroom. You'll have to present some credentials. And then as a result of that, unless there's some national security issue or something like that, they can't tell the journalist to get out of the courtroom? How many judges do that? How about Congress? Is that how Congress operates? But it even doesn't matter. I have studied the Constitution, I'll be perfectly honest with you, more than anybody, any professor, anybody else. A liberty right is a concoction. You have a right under the First Amendment, freedom of the press. Freedom of the press is not being denied to any one of these news outlets. Access to a limited amount of space, a limited number of passes, is being limited by this White House, as it is free to do. That doesn't mean that these news organizations can't report on Trump, can't follow him around, can't be there at the UN or outside of Mar-a-Lago or wherever he is at some event. It has nothing to do with the First Amendment. That's why they come up with, oh, it's a property right under the Due Process Clause of the Fifth Amendment. No, it's not. It's a liberty right under the First Amendment. What does that mean? I'll be right back.
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10: A powerful storm over the Atlantic is gaining strength and shifting toward the northeast. It's an early season nor'easter and is set to pummel the region over the weekend. Coastal flood warnings are up from North Carolina's Outer Banks to New York's Long Island. The Supreme Court has sided with President Trump and his efforts to crack down on non-citizen voting. The high courts ruled the administration can use the Department of Homeland Security's federal voter database to verify voters' eligibility for now. though most states prevent the purging of